0: Trending Hazy on 0499. Good morning. 16 degrees across Adelaide today. And I would really, really encourage you to make a top life decision. That's to keep it on Nova and listen to the great Mel Trusina.
1: Mm-hmm.
0: She's fantastic.
1: Oh, she's gorgy in real life and on the radio.
0: Good on and off the court. That is the radio court.
1: Double threat.
0: And here's the thing. She wants to put you on the standby list to see Harry Styles in concert, New York City, you and three mates.
1: Whoa.
0: On top of that as well. She wants to give you some Harry Styles merch.
1: Does she?
0: Oh, bless you, Mel. Well done. Keep it locked and over.
2: Gen Z alert.
1: Oh.
2: Gen Z alert.
0: Yes, Gen Z, you fearless bunch of legends.
1: Warriors.
0: You just don't care.
1: Nah.
0: That's the best thing about Gen Z is they're like, I don't care.
1: Yeah.
0: We're doing stuff our way.
1: Mm-hmm.
0: I like this one, though. The Gen Zers are bringing back the iPod. Remember the iPod?
1: Yeah.
0: Portable music. It's like, you call it an MP3, right?
1: Yeah.
0: Genuine, ahead of its time,
1: mm-hmm.
0: where you could store, what, close to 500 songs
1: mm-hmm.
0: on one small device
1: yeah.
0: and walk around and listen to it in your ear holes.
1: So what was the order? It was the Discman and the iPod?
0: It was probably
1: right?
0: the Walkman, then the Discman, and then the iPod, which came out. The first iPod, which was the iPod Classic, was released in 2001.
1: Mm-hmm.
0: Then they went again with the Nano in 05 and the iPod Touch in 2008. So the Gen Zers are buying iPods. Not out of nostalgia, because it's cool, but as a deliberate escape from notification overload.
1: Oh.
0: This is good.
1: Okay.
0: Technology's too much.
1: Mm.
0: So eBay searches for the iPod Classic jumped 25% compared to last year, and some refurbished models are now selling for close to $600.
1: Really?
0: The trend even has a name. It's called friction maxing. So instead of infinite streaming, users are loading songs one by one and embracing a device that literally cannot open Instagram.
1: Wow.
0: We crave technology for so long that we could have access and notifications be connected.
1: Mm.
0: And now we're at a stage where we go, do you know what? Can we just simplify things?
1: Yeah, it's too much, isn't it?
0: I mean, imagine looking at your phone, there's nothing on there.
1: Yeah.
0: There's no emails, there's no notifications.
1: I reckon if I searched through my drawers, I could probably find my old little iPod.
0: You could probably sell it for $600.
1: Oh, and then remember there were the real little ones.
0: Yeah.
1: Yeah, they
0: shuffle.
1: The Nanos.
0: No,
1: is that the Shuffle?
0: That's the iPod, the Shuffle.
1: Yeah,
0: you
1: right.
0: You know, you put a few songs on that, but you go do your fitness stuff as the cords of your earphones are flailing all over the place and trapping birds and all sorts of things. Producer Lucy, you're not on Instagram at all, are you?
3: No, I'm not. And this will shock you even more. I love the earphones with the cords still.
0: Of course you
1: no,
0: do.
1: No, you don't.
0: Loves catching birds. Mm. Why? Why don't you get with it? Why don't you do this little thing? It's called Bluetooth.
3: I do have AirPods, but there's something just about the reliability of that cord plugged into the iPhone. How good?
1: Interesting.
0: Okay.
1: Old school.
0: Why not on Instagram?
3: Bad for my mental health.
0: Mm.
1: Yeah. It's bad for everyone's mental health.
0: In what space? You personally or from what you're seeing from other people?
3: I'm a comparer.
0: Yeah.
3: That wasn't good for me.
0: I don't know anyone who is not on Instagram that's like, gosh, I regret it.
1: Mm.
0: Gosh, I hate that I'm missing out.
1: Yeah.
0: Or just on social media in general.
1: You feel infinitely worse about yourself when you scroll through Instagram.
0: Yeah.
3: And it's at a point now where if all my friends start to get engaged or have babies or go on holidays, they just text me photos.
0: Yeah.
3: Just tell me, which I think is really nice.
0: And when I'm posting a bikini selfie, I just text it straight to producer Lucy as well, so she doesn't miss out.
3: That's the stuff I love the most.
1: That's why she got off Instagram in the first place.
0: And I'm a bit behind with the trends. So I still send producer Lucy the hot dogs or legs. Man, I wish I didn't have email because I've got to read every single email and see it. So if I look at my phone right now and it says 150 emails, I'll have to go through them all.
1: Yeah.
0: Just in case you miss out on something important.
1: Do you know how many emails I've got at the moment?
0: Geez, I'd hate to send you an email, Jones.
1: 499.
0: Okay.
1: And it just, I look at it and go, that's too hard. And then people get mad at me because I don't read my emails. And I'm like, well, it's too much for me.
0: What is your rule? You won't read them until you get to 500? Someone send Jody an email. When I went to Bali as well, I had 2 days where I disconnected.
1: Yeah.
0: And it was the clearest, most pure couple of days I've had in decades.
1: Oh, I cry BS on that. You were not clear and pure in Bali on a buck show.
0: Different intentions. No, but that weight off the shoulder was actually unbelievably refreshing.
1: Yeah.
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24: Adelaide Traffic. Nova 919.
25: We have a multi-vehicle collision still being cleaned up in Bridgewater on the freeway near the Mount Barker Road. Heavy delays inbound as a result. Otherwise, the truck's collected a tree in Burton. Waterloo Corner Road near the shopping centre. Hopefully everyone's okay. That one being cleaned up. A burst water main is being fixed in Virginia on Anglevale Road near Barker Road. Reports of a crash through O'Halloran Hill, the exit off the Southern Expressway. Heading onto Main South Road if you're heading outbound. Watch out for ongoing roadworks as well. Woodville South, Woodville Road near Simpson Street. Northbound traffic is at 40. 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Sunny headed for a top of 16 right now with 7 degrees on Adelaide's Nova 919.
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32: Good morning. We ordered some Harry Styles merch, some T-shirts. My goodness, they look good. Do you want some? I'm going to give you a T-shirt and get you in the running to see Harry Styles in New York City in the next...

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0: That is coming out on Friday. The second I can, I'll play it for you. Let's go nostalgic next, though. 9 minutes of Nova Boy Jams. And then I'll open 13-24-10 to get you in the running for Harry Styles in New York. Deal?
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0: Nova 919 with 9 minutes of Nova Boy jams, Jodie and Hazy for breakfast, and Harry Styles in New York City. Flights, accommodation, spending money. You and three of your besties. We give this trip away on Friday. Two sleeps time. If you want in, if you want to win, 13-24-10 is open. Give me a call and let's enjoy a fresh hit from Noah Kahan, The Great Divide.
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0: You, three of your besties, flights, accommodation, spending money. We give this trip away on Friday. Mary, I've got you in the running.
4: I'm so excited now that I'm one step closer.
0: Oh, I can imagine. I hear you're in a bit of a predicament though.
4: Yeah, well, I've got four boys and, well, the three older ones absolutely love Harry. My youngest is five, so he's just getting to know him now.
0: Okay, so sorry, five-year-old, but if you win, he's staying home?
4: Yeah, well, the little one will stay at home and I'll take the three older ones.
0: Yeah, oh, well, that's okay. That works.
4: Yeah, yeah, it's better than nothing.
0: Yeah, exactly. Right, yeah. Well, good luck for Friday. I've got you in the running. You as well, Gabby.
5: Woo, thank you so much.
0: And Hannah, you as well.
6: Oh my goodness, what? Yay, thank you so much.
0: Very welcome. I'm going to hook you up with some Harry Styles merch as well, okay?
6: Okay, thank you.
0: Midweek merch. We've got to look our best for Harry when we see him at Madison

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0: That's right, the Hilltop Hoods join the guys in studio for an exclusive announcement that they will be the Saturday night headline act at the BP Adelaide Grand Final car race in November. That full chat, if you missed it, the podcast is on the Nova Player. Jodie and Hazy back tomorrow morning. They've got rare Showdown 60 tickets ahead of Saturday night's game blockbuster. So if you want to be there, win tomorrow with Jodie and Hazy back from 6.
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19: Cruiser attending a crash in Modbury, North East Road, outbound before McIntyre Road. There's heavy delays back to Kelly Road. Reports of a crash in Andrews Farm, Curtis Road at Oakford Road, and a burst water main in Virginia, Anglevale Road near Barker Road. Ongoing roadworks as well, Edinburgh North, Wamma Road near Woodcuts Road, some in Glendore, South Road near Glengarry Avenue. Both directions are at 40. And finally over in Plimpton, Marion Road near Glengarry Terrace. Both directions are down to 40 kilometres as well. 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Sunny, headed for a top of 16 today. Right now it's 7 degrees on Adelaide's Nova 919.
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0: Nova! Nah, about done myself. I've got 9 minutes of the 90s coming up and it is so good. I've got a song for everyone. You're going to love it, including a band that were down under.

as we can. Nailed it. 9 minutes of the 90s on Nova playing. These guys were down under only a couple of months ago. I saw them in Melbourne. Oh my goodness, the crowd were just a bunch of women in their 30s that had babysitters at home, losing their mind over the boys they had crushes on when they were kids. Five, when the lights go out, 9.

0: bit of fun. 9 minutes of the 90s here on Nova, where 13 24 10 is always ringing.
1: Harris Soul thing still going on or no?
0: It is still going on, but you've called too early.
1: Oh, too early. When is it meant to be starting from?
0: I am reopening 13 24 10 in 10 minutes.
1: Oh, okay. It was 10 minutes too early.
0: Right. 10 minutes. I love it. The eagerness. I'm here for it. But get ready to call me back, okay?
1: Done. No dramas.
0: If you don't know what Harry Styles was stuff we're talking about, by the way, have you been living under a rock? We're sending you to New York City. Flights, accommodation, spending money to see Harry Styles at Madison Square Garden. Winner on Friday. 13, 24, 10, opening in 10 minutes. And to make the wait worth your while, I'll play this. It is a fresh hit from Sonny Federa, Let Me Be In Your Arms. It's coming up.
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Swift and Travis Kelce's wedding. Have you heard that they're going to do it at Madison Square Garden? They've got all these like tunnels underneath the stage. I think they're organising a massive performance. I could be wrong, but watch this space. Speaking of Madison Square Gardens, want to go to see Harry Styles?

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0: On 13-24-10, Emily, I'm hearing there's a reason beside Harry on why you want to win this trip.
4: Yeah, we want to get married as well. We want to elope.
0: Oh my gosh. Okay, I don't know how I feel about eloping. Is your family going to be upset if that happens?
4: My brother already done it, so it should be okay.
0: Okay, okay, great. Thank you, brother, for doing that.
4: Yeah, exactly.
0: I'll get you in the running. I'm also going to sort you and your husband out with some Harry Styles T-shirts. And then if you do,
4: that's amazing.
0: If you win an elope, you got to wear them, okay?
4: 100%. Take me on a wedding dress.
0: 100%. Zoe, I heard that you'd be very emotional if you won this.
5: I will actually blubber like a baby on air. yeah. I imagine everybody will like record it and use it against me for the rest of my life. But I don't care.
0: It'll be like the Coldplay kiss cam, but with the tears instead.
5: Love it.
0: It's you and three people. Natalie, who's going to come with you if you win?
6: My husband, my mum, and my daughter.
0: Oh, she's thought it all through.
6: Absolutely.
0: And I love this because then when you and your husband want like a date night, you can leave your daughter with your mum.
6: Exactly.
0: She's all over it, Natalie. I see through your plan and I love it.
6: Yep.
0: We have a winner on Friday, by the way. Laura, please tell me you have a passport.
6: I do.
0: Oh, thank God. Could you imagine if I got you in the running and then you won and you couldn't go because you didn't have a passport? Yeah. That would suck.
6: Oh, trust me, I would find the passport.
0: Anyone's passport.
6: Exactly.
0: Hey, I'm going to play American Girls from Harry Styles. That'll be your next chance to get in the running, and it's happening in about half an hour, but next. Brand new Ariana Grande, I Hate That I Made You Love Me.
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0: and Hazy back tomorrow morning from 6. And if I were you, I know it's getting to lunchtime, but do not leave. Do not go anywhere, because in minutes, straight after the midday headlines, I am playing Harry Styles' American Girls. And if you want to see him in New York City, you got to call me when you hear this song, okay? We give away the trip on Fridays, so no mucking around.
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26: 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The cheapest unleaded is 147.9 cents a litre at Hugo West Hindmarsh. Also 149.3 cents a litre at Liberty Clarence Gardens and Solo Nailsworth. The cheapest diesel 175.9 cents a litre at United at the Airport and Richmond South, Ampol Keswick and West Richmond, and Hugo West Hindmarsh. 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
27: With your midday headlines, good afternoon, Ash Gardner with you. The man dubbed the hero of the Bondi Beach terror attack has fronted court for the first time since being charged with assaulting his father. Ahmed Al-Ahmed has pleaded not guilty to all charges after being accused of putting his father in a headlock. There was a suggestion today there could be a resolution in the family feud. His father has sent a new statement to his son's lawyer. Electricity retailers have been put on notice. Energy Minister Chris Bowen has written to the regulator demanding it investigate power price hikes. A Sydney mother attacked by a shark at Coogee has been brought out of an induced coma for a short period. Her family revealing her first words to her mum and partner were, "I love you." Leah Stewart was attacked at the popular beach on June 13 and has since undergone a number of surgeries. It comes as Bondi Beach was closed this morning after a shark sighting. The alarm was raised after the great white was spotted, seeing the beach closed. And Aussie music icon Darryl Braithwaite has announced he's hanging up the microphone after a 58-year career. The singer says he's retiring from live performances. He's finding them increasingly physically challenging. Updating sport, final preparations are underway ahead of the Socceroos World Cup clash with Paraguay. They'll hold one more training session in Oakland tomorrow. Cristiano Ronaldo has made history becoming the first player to score at six World Cups. He booted two goals to help Portugal to a 5-0 win over Uzbekistan, while Ghana held England to a 0-0 draw. Felice Perry has led the Aussies to a convincing 113-run win over Pakistan at the Women's T20 World Cup. She top-scored with 71. And you're up to date on Nova.
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31: Hello, my beautiful friend. 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Like, he's just wearing his running gear. He just looks like a normal runner in the street. That's why we love him, right? Because he's just Harry. And we want to send you to New York City. Maybe you could spot him running to Madison Square Garden, because that's where he's performing and that is where we're sending you. Flights, accommodation, spending money. 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

0: helping you be an American girl. We're sending you there, New York City. You and three of your besties to see Harry Styles. Kevin on 13, 24, 10. Do you want to win?
1: Oh, absolutely. I'd love to go. And now that the Knicks won the championship, oh my God, that place would be crazy.
0: Okay, now you're talking sport. You're losing me, Kevin. You're losing me. We have a winner on Friday. Nicola, I've got you in the running as well.
2: I'm crossing everything I've got.
0: Kylie, is this your first time getting through?
3: No, second actually.
0: Oh, good on you. What's the tip?
3: I just went, Siri, call Nova. And I got through. I couldn't believe it. And now I've just had the radio on at work and I heard ring in 10 minutes. So I set my timer with Siri. And
0: oh my gosh.
3: To remind me. And yeah, Siri's my hero.
0: All right. If you're listening, Siri. And Amanda, I heard that you have never left Australia.
4: No, I haven't.
0: That is wild. I reckon America, New York City, would be the best place to go to for your first overseas trip.
4: It would be amazing. We'd party in style.
0: I trust you will, Amanda. I've got you in the running.
4: Thank you.
0: And I'm going to hook you up with some Harry Styles merch.
4: Oh, yes, please. I won't say no to that.
0: Okay,
4: done. Thank you.
0: Hey, if you want to be in the running to win, don't forget you can register on the Nova Play.

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0: from the Biebs and Nicki Minaj here on Nova. Oh my gosh, speaking of the Biebs, have you seen Hailey Bieber's photos? She did a photo shoot for Kim Kardashian's Skims range. Nah. Like, she's had a baby and she looks incredible. Like, I can't. Let's talk about this. G Flip, Bet on Fire. It is a fresh hit to the Nova playlist and it is massive, all because of Off Campus. 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

0: You're on Nova. This is pretty epic. Nova's Ricky Lee and Tim caught up with the Olivia Rodrigo today. They spoke about so much stuff, including her brand new song, Stupid Song, and how to say it as an Aussie.
1: Maybe I should start saying it the Australian way.
2: Give it a go.
1: Every time I see it live, I'll pronounce it with you guys. Stupid Song. How was that?
0: Oh, he actually nailed the Aussie accent. Here she is, fresh hit Stupid Song on Nova.

0: got a new song coming out on Friday. This is the snippet he's given us. It's all over the socials. I love Benson. I'm excited for this. Friday, it's coming out. Bruno Mars, now I'm waiting for him to announce an Australian tour. He's announced some Japan dates. We are like literally across the pond from there. Surely he's going to come to Australia for the romantic tour. I just might. We're going to manifest together. It is playing right after this.
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0: joining me this arvo. I'll be back tomorrow morning. More chances to get you in the running for Harry Styles in New York City. 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
20: 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An incident to watch out for in Clearview on Grand Junction Road near Hampstead Road. Take care driving past. Crews are continuing works on a burst auto main in Virginia on Anglevale Road near Baker Road. Urgent sewer works continue in Hillcrest on Foster's Road near Yellen Street. And works in Woodville South on Woodville Road outbound near Simpson Street. 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Sunny today. Right now in the city, we've reached our top at 16 degrees on Adelaide's Nova 919.
21: I'm Stephen Bartlett, host of The Diary of a CEO. I've had a lot of conversations. This one stood out.
22: Here's the American conservationist and author, Paul Rosalie.
21: How big is the Amazon rainforest? I'm trying to get my head around the scale of it.
23: I'm bad with numbers. What I do know is that it's larger than the lower 48 states. It's absolutely tremendous. It's the largest contiguous rainforest on Earth.
21: And are there parts of it that people have never been to?
23: 100%. There are still parts of the Amazon rainforest that are unexplored. There's parts of the Amazon rainforest that no one's ever been to. And if you really want to blow your own mind, the canopy of the Amazon rainforest is about 150, 160 feet up above our heads, which is far. And half of the life in a rainforest exists in the canopy. So you're talking about the most mega biodiverse biome that has ever existed. There's never been more terrestrial wildlife anywhere on Earth.
21: If this made you stop and think, there's more in the full episode. 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
32: 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Thanks to Cash Converters. Today, I have quite a mixed bag for you. I'm catching up with the wonderful Daniel McPherson, but I'm having them in the studio separately because up next, I'm joined by, well, Granny Bingo's own Edith Vale and Maureen McGillicuddy. They are two potty-mouthed old women who I have known for many years. But to get us there, let's chuck in some tunes. 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
0: Hello.

0: the Joel Creasy Show on Nova. And today, I've known these ladies for a very long time. We are joined by the ladies of Granny Bingo themselves. My pseudo-grandmas are here. Maureen McGillicuddy and Edith Vale on my couch right now.
1: No, thank you for having
2: us. Thanks for having us, Joel.
0: Thanks for popping in, yeah. Groovy gals.
2: Oh, thank you so much. And I'd like to make it very clear to our listeners at home that I'm in no way blood related to Joel Creasy. I just need to be very clear about
1: she
2: that.
1: She had a full transfusion.
2: I had a full transfusion just to get rid of any possible trace.
1: Yeah. Right. What other family have you had on?
0: I've had my mother, Jenny.
2: Oh, yes, Jenny.
0: I think you've met before.
2: She's done well, you know. With those kids she's got, they're shocking, aren't they?
0: Yeah. I had my little sister, Alice.
2: Little sister, Alice.
0: Yeah.
1: Beautiful, Alice.
0: Beautiful. Okay. Your words, not mine. And I had my dad, because on May...
2: Oh, Terry.
0: On May the 4th.
3: What about Terry?
2: Oh, Terry. Oh. You know, he's gorgeous. He's gorgeous. Who would have thought that he'd have such gay children?
1: But really? The gayest.
2: The gayest children, the gayest children. He's such a masculine man.
0: The gays love you ladies, though.
2: Unfortunately.
1: Yeah. At the start, it was a problem, you know. We tried to just come out and be ourselves.
2: Yes.
1: And we weren't allowed to be.
2: Our authentic self.
1: And we weren't allowed to be because these gays came and we couldn't say what we really thought and felt.
2: I mean, we did it anyway.
1: All the... LGBT community upon which we you know, go
2: found
1: on holidays.
2: Ourselves thrust upon.
0: Yeah.
2: And they so often find themselves thrust upon others. So it's nice to have it
1: we've
2: the other
1: way
2: around.
1: We've been trying to learn the language.
2: We have, yes. Oh. Oh, you'll know. You'll know. So yep. We've been... Tell me if I'm getting the pronunciation correct.
0: Yep.
2: Yes.
1: Perfect.
2: Slay.
1: Slay queen.
2: Yes.
1: Forget the real. I mean, we did
2: boots,
1: it. All.
2: Boots.
1: Put your boots on, house.
2: We
1: down.
2: Did the app. What's it called? The duo. To learn a different word every day.
0: Duolingo
2: is the really good. The gay app really to learn all how you speak. And it's been lovely, hasn't it?
0: Okay, stick around. You two, you'll probably get me pulled off air any moment now, but I am, you know, I'm mad for the danger. It's the Joel Creasy Show on Nova.

0: It's the Joel Creasy Show for your Wednesday lunchtime. It's basically the weekend. I mean, take the rest of the week off. Granny Bingo, how long have you been friends for?
1: About 85 years we've been good friends now.
2: Wow. We're at the start of high school, so we're 97
1: there
2: now.
1: There we go. Yes.
2: All right.
0: You triple figures.
1: Yes.
2: And I can tell you, it feels like 85 years.
0: Oh, all right.
2: I'm being the bitch today.
0: You're such a complete bitch. So where did your love of bowls come from, and specifically bingo bowls?
1: Well, we travelled around Europe and we went to some funny countries.
0: Oh, really?
1: And we went into these venues, nothing like anything we had in Australia.
0: Yeah.
1: And we saw all of these, you know, men, women pulling their balls out to rooms full of very entertained people. And I thought, I'm taking that back to Australia.
2: Put that in the back of your brain.
1: And that's how we started doing bingo. That's how we brought bingo to Australia for the first time ever.
2: Yeah. Wow. And now we're campaigning, now that we're late in life, having our career pivot.
1: Mm-hmm. We're doing a Jackie Weaver.
2: We're Jackie Weavering our way into being, hopefully, the mascots for the 2032 Brisbane Games.
0: Great. Yes. Oh, that's a great idea.
2: And each country, as you know, can bring their own sport.
1: Yes.
2: You know, when you host the games, you can have your own. We had break dancing at the most recent.
0: Oh, yes. Ray Gun.
1: She's wonderful. Very
0: good. You're a big fan.
1: Oh, yes. She's wonderful.
2: Okay. So she makes me believe that if I fall down, I'll be able to get up again. I watch her do it.
1: We're hoping to introduce bingo as a sport at the Olympics.
2: This might be the official announcement.
1: Who knows?
0: Wow.
2: Bingo as the official Australian sport.
1: To Nova, to Joel's little podcast or whatever this is.
0: And so this, I mean, you're in podcasting now. What do you make of the whole radio landscape these days?
1: And this is a funny question that you asked because we thought, you know, all of a sudden everyone was interested in us and we thought, we'll do a radio show. And then we thought, commercial radio's dying. Who would want to be doing their own show on commercial radio? What a waste of time and resources.
2: Not when you know what you know about.
1: That's when you know your career's coming to an end, I think, is when you get your own show on commercial radio. So we thought, what about a podcast,
0: Modern.
1: And why not get the taxpayer to pay for it? Because, Joel, I've got so many investment portfolios. I've got my capital gains and tax and that sort of thing. Personally, I've never really paid tax. I'm quite used to the taxpayer paying for everything for me. So I thought, who better to make the podcast with than the ABC?
2: Yeah.
1: And that's how we ended up with our little show.
2: Yeah.
0: And it's doing so well.
1: It is.
0: Yeah. Well, ladies, it's such an honour.
2: Thanks for having us. I feel like we've only just cracked the surface.
1: We'll have to come back. Maybe we'll get our own series on Nova as
0: well.
1: I mean,
0: it's crazy that you don't, really.
1: Too kind. Thank you, mate.
0: Yeah, no, good on you.
2: Good on you, champ.
0: Cheers.
2: No worries, big boy. On you, buster. And thanks to the Nova.
0: Nova, yeah.
2: Good on you.
0: Thank you, ladies. All right, the bus is here. Back to the home with you. Up next, I'm catching up with the gorgeous Daniel McPherson. 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

0: It's the Joel Creasy Show on Nova. Hope your lunch hour is just tip-top. Maybe quite literally. It's perhaps what you made your sandwich with. Today I'm here with Daniel McPherson because the Stan original film Beast is available to stream now. Hello, Daniel McPherson.
1: Hello, Joel Creasy.
0: Thank you for joining me in the studio.
1: Oh, what a great little comfy studio.
0: Thank you.
1: I've been around the world and this is the comfiest.
0: Great.
1: Yeah.
0: I'm a big old lazy bone, so I like it that way.
1: Fantastic.
0: I'm going to get to your new film, Beast, in a moment because it is epic.
1: Yeah.
0: But I was going through your resume and you have so many credits, be it acting, be it hosting. Do you have one that doesn't get what it deserves or is a little bit more off-Broadway that you're proud of and no one ever mentions?
1: I did Beat the Star where I had to milk a goat on live television.
0: Sorry, what?
1: Yeah.
0: This sounds like something I would have done.
1: Yeah, right? This is before your time. And Beat thankfully that doesn't make the resume either.
0: Yeah, so, okay, yeah. Beat the Star. And, okay, you had to milk a goat. Like, was it timed, I'm guessing?
1: It was something, it was like you had families and family had to beat the celebrity. So you had a family challenges and they come on and then I would show, okay, the challenge is, you know, how much goat milk can you milk in X amount of time of live television? Anyway, thankfully that doesn't make the resume either.
0: Yeah, when a producer came up with that, they were like, right, taking the rest of the day off, that's excellent.
1: Who's on contract? McPherson, he's on contract, get him in there.
0: I know, you can always tell the ones that are on contract and forced to do it because I'm like, what's Karl Stefanovic doing here?
1: World's greatest ute muster.
0: I remember doing that show on Channel 10, Celebrity Name Game, and they teamed me up with Angela Bishop, and then they stopped using us because we were too good and they kept losing money.
1: Angela's so great. She's so fantastic, yeah.
0: I dream of the day I want to find a way to do it, have a cage match fight between Ange and Richard Wilkins. I think Ange would win, I think he would just tap out immediately.
1: Who else could you
0: Edwina put in Bartholomew
1: there?
0: From Seven, but I think she'd be
1: Eddie. What about
0: Richard? The other Richard.
1: The other Richard. But also, who else was it? Sandra Sully.
0: Oh,
1: imagine like two of the doyens
0: of
1: the network.
0: Yeah, oh, I
1: Angela
0: love that.
1: Bishop versus Sandra Sully. Only one, two go in. Only one can come out.
0: In their Camillas, looking fabulous.
1: Legends they are.
0: Legends. Oh my gosh, Sandra Sully is just an icon. You're an icon. You've done so much. And when I was reading your CV, the one I didn't realise you were in that I was so starstruck by, you were in The Bill.
1: Yeah.
0: That was my show growing up. What?
1: It was like my second TV gig. So it started on Neighbours and my second TV gig was The Bill.
0: Oh, that must have been satisfying when you got that for the Neighbours people to go, stick that in your pipe.
1: So that was great and that was a step up. You know, it was still episodic and it was still had like a 25 or 30 year pedigree behind it. Like,
0: My
1: first two shows I worked on had a combined age of like 50 years of television or something. That was the next step up for me, and it was great because it was on Saturday night here on the ABC at 8:30.
0: I used to watch it every week,
1: and it has such a passionate following.
0: And
1: I got to live in London, you know, as a 22-year-old making pounds when they were worth $2.90. That was great.
0: And I imagine those days in London as well. It just would have been so quiet. The nightlife. It just would have been
1: quiet,
0: so quiet,
1: retiring. You know, I was actually thinking that with the only. I was only thinking this the other day. It was the only time in my career I have slept through my alarm was on The Bill.
0: Oh, really?
1: On a night out in Soho with a bunch of American buddies who were over. And they're
0: That's
1: like,
0: par
1: oh,
0: for the course,
1: and I was like, I just remember being woken up by my cell phone. Well, I'm living alone in America. but my mobile, which was one of those big Nokia bricks.
0: With snake on it.
1: And I got woken up at like 1 in the afternoon, still in my clothes, on top of my bed.
0: I've done that. Yeah,
1: man. Yeah,
0: it's the worst feeling. And how did they?
1: Thankfully, it was only a promo shoot, which is why I think in my head I'd just kind of gone, I'm not working tomorrow.
0: Yeah, okay.
1: But they made me run up and down the. So the promo shoot was in your full Bill gear in summer. Full like winter gear.
0: Yeah.
1: Running up and down these stairs. And I'm pretty sure they made me run up like an extra five times just for punishment.
0: Daniel McPherson, stick around. I have so many questions about how you got ripped for Beast. 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

0: It's the Joel Creasy Show on Nova, and I'm nearly out of here, but Daniel McPherson is here, and you're doing Beast. It just seems like a natural fit, all of you together. And Russell, he does not do a bad film.
1: Doesn't do a bad film. Even, you know, even when we only had him for a couple of weeks on this, but he did a pass of the script. He came in, he suggested Amy Shark, he suggested George Burgess, who both came and auditioned for the film, both of whom were brilliant.
0: I was going to ask about Amy, because I interviewed her recently and was chatting to her about it. And she said she'd entered the world of acting.
1: She was great. She came, Tyler, the director, Tyler Atkins and myself were in her first audition. She came in ferociously, you know, and fought for this part.
0: She was great. Oh, yeah, she's
1: absolutely
0: tough.
1: Fantastic. And then George Burgess is more known to the NRL crowd as a footballer, but he's a really natural, beautiful actor. And he got lots of laughs and they loved him in the US. And he was fantastic. So Russell very much championing the next era of cinematic talent That's in this cool. country, which is cool.
0: Well, because I was reading the Men's Health coverage of how you gain 10 kilos because, you know, with fellow Men's Health alum.
1: Did you train with Chief?
0: I trained with Jono Castano.
1: Oh, fantastic.
0: I love that they put the pre-photo on the front. I'm like, cool, thanks, guys.
1: Yeah, thanks very much.
0: Yeah, not quite the same as yours.
1: Congratulations, man. That's great.
0: Oh, thank you. I looked like that 30 minutes.
1: Isn't it funny? Did you get depressed when you didn't look like that?
0: Anymore? Yeah. But then if you had...
1: I do, yeah. Oh, you get into shape and then, like, you look at a Tim Tam and you're like, I hate myself.
0: Yeah, for sure. Yeah. I was in the back of an Uber recently and I hadn't done stand-up in a while and I had to watch myself on, like, the Comedy Festival gala and I think the Uber driver was like, this guy is so uppity, he's watching himself. But sometimes you have to, you just can't avoid it.
1: And it makes you better at times. I came and saw you the night, actually, with Jacinta Stapleton, the night after we'd shot the finale of Neighbours.
0: Because I was going to ask, did you go back to the finale?
1: I went back to the finale.
0: The first one.
1: The
0: real one. Okay, the Kylie one.
1: And then I'm
0: pretty
1: sure we all came and saw you that night.
0: Yeah, that's right. I think I was doing like an opening night function. Oh, thanks for coming.
1: You were great.
0: Oh, thank you.
1: There you go.
0: Yeah, just talking absolute crap on stage.
1: Oh, that's what we do.
0: Yeah. Well, I'm excited to watch you in Beast. It looks epic.
1: Thank you.
0: And with all the training, it's just wild. Yeah. I was going to ask you before you go, of all the roles you played, what of those roles do you hypothetically think I could do that? Like of the professions you've played?
1: There's a lot of kind of crossover. I played a Special Forces soldier, like a Navy SEAL type, for 3 years in America. And so I got trained with a lot of Navy SEALs, Delta Force, Australian SAS, British SAS.
0: Wow.
1: And those kind of high-level military guys and girls are pretty special. And there was a bit of crossover between the mentality that I'd sort of developed through triathlon and high-level sport and high-level triathlon. And a lot of those guys were doing triathlon and Ironman in their spare time. There was a kind of similar mentality, although I get horribly claustrophobic and feel a bit I'm scared of the dark. But otherwise, a lot of that was kind of that kind of mentality and headspace kind of crossover was something. I was like, oh, yeah, I could have maybe done that one.
0: Yeah.
1: But the fighting, no.
0: Oh, you can do it all. Yeah. Well, you're just killing it. And I'm stoked for Beast. And,
1: thank you very much.
0: Cannot believe you're on the bill. How cool.
1: Sierra Oscar from 355, over.
0: Yes.
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0: 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In Bolivar, a crash on Port Wakefield Road near the Bolivar Interchange, take care driving past. Crews continue works on a burst water main in Virginia on Anglevale Road near Baker Road. In Hillcrest, urgent sewer works continue on Foster Road near Yellen Street. And there's works in Woodville South on Woodville Road outbound near Simpson Street, speed back to 40 past that. 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Sunny today. Right now in the city, we've reached our top at 16 degrees on Adelaide's Nova 919.
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3: Good afternoon, Heidi Tiltons with your 2pm headlines. The temporary reduction to the fuel excise has helped slow headline inflation. Latest data shows CPI is at 4% for the year to May, a slight reduction on the April result. Pauline Hanson is doubling down on her calls for Australia to be monoculture after sparking national debate last week. The One Nation leader says the Socceroos represent her vision of a monocultural Australia with people from different backgrounds and nations all competing under the same flag in the green and gold. Dodgy Victorian taxi drivers have been put on notice. Taxi and rideshare drivers who refuse short trips or to take passengers with assistance dogs could have their accreditation suspended or cancelled. Audio recording will also become mandatory in taxis from July 1. Aussie researchers have found most IVF add-ons have no proven fertility benefits, and Jacob Elordi is apparently preparing to celebrate his 29th birthday on home soil. The Aussie actors touched down in Byron Bay with girlfriend Kendall Jenner ahead of his birthday on Friday. And you're up to date on Nova.
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9: Oh, hello. We are back in your ears. How are you going, Janula?
29: Oh, I am so fabulous. Happy Wednesday to you. Now,
9: you left something. I brought it from home. You left something. Janie had dinner with us last night.
29: Yes, I was at the compound.
9: Yes.
29: No one drinks at the compound.
9: No, well, not legally anyway. No. And I just thought I'd bring it in. You left it behind.
29: But do you know what? That's more than half full. I just want that noted. Do you understand? I only drank that much of it.
9: I know.
29: And then I went straight to bed when I got home.
9: See, I could never do that.
29: Would you just have to go the whole hog?
9: I would leave half a bottle, but the two and a half.
29: Yeah, right. I'm not. See, I'm moderate in many ways. You wouldn't expect it.
9: I'm a pig.
29: Well, thank you for actually, because that'll save me a few bucks, and you know I love free things.
9: Yeah, I'll put it straight in the fridge.
29: Terrific.
9: Not that you're allowed to drink on
29: it. Can I knock it off before 3, or what do you think?
9: We've got a huge show for you, but first up, Mr. Chrissy, have you ever been in the company of Mr. Chrissy? She's amazing.
29: I have heard she's incredible. I'm very surprised.
9: Really spot on.
29: Great.
9: Whoa! It's our song.
29: Hang on a second. Hang on.
9: 13, 24, 10, by the way, if you want your fortunes read. This is our song.

0: I love it when Lady Gaga goes, oh.
1: Oh, was that Lady Gaga?
0: Yes, and Bruno Mars.
1: Oh, was that Bruno Mars?
0: Are you okay? Like, do you, like, turn up to your own life?
1: Shut up.
0: Turn the radio on occasionally.
1: Shut up. I'm busy.
0: You're busy.
1: Yes, I'm busy.
0: Anyway, I'm going out of the studio because it's Mystic Chrissy time. Great.
1: Oh, this will be good.

0: Acoustic Chrissy. Mm. How are you?
1: Really good. Can you hear a weird sound coming from your left speaker there? That's Jane Hall.
0: Hello, Jane. How are you?
2: I'm really good, darling. I don't know why you put yourself up for this, but anyway.
0: I love it.
2: Yeah, we'll see.
1: Laura.
0: Okay, let's go.
1: Laura, I feel like, did your mum love, like, Little House on the Prairie? Are you named after Laura Ingalls Wilder?
0: Well, we used to watch it heaps when we were younger, so quite possibly.
1: How hot was Michael Landon? How hot was Michael Landon?
0: Oh, Michael, I was a bit young.
2: He was. Don't wink at me. It's unsettling. Mystic Chrissy.
1: Sure, what? Even then.
2: Sorry, are you still Mystic Chrissy now?
1: Yeah, no, I am Mystic Chrissy.
2: Okay, I'm confused.
1: Even then, like, I was only little, but I would be like, they're all in the same room. How does...
2: It's weird.
1: Yeah.
2: Yeah.
0: It was a bit weird.
2: Yuck.
1: And do you remember Nellie? She was awful.
0: Nellie, okay, yes.
2: Sorry. Anyway, sorry. Mystic Chrissy, can we get back, please?
1: What, someone in your life, father, that's how they do it, isn't it? Well, I'm talking a male figure to the left, you know, to the left of you.
2: Oh, yeah.
1: Rodney Rood, big fan of Rodney Rood. I hate that, I hate that, I hate that.
0: Sort of. Can't say a huge fan. He used to annoy me a bit, but yes,
2: that's
0: he
2: a
0: was
2: no.
0: there in the ether.
1: No, you're not the fan. A man that is related to you loved him.
0: Yes, my dad used to love that sort of comedy. You're absolutely right.
1: I can see the vinyl. He had the vinyl from Brash's.
2: Good Lord. What's going on in here?
0: You love that sort of comedy.
1: Laura.
0: Yes.
1: I need to have a word with you about your feet, love, darling.
0: About my what? My feet?
1: Your feet.
0: Yeah, no doubt. What's the word?
1: You know, you don't have to have them removed.
2: Cut off.
1: You can fix it. Like the $6 million
0: can
1: man.
0: I?
1: Yes.
2: Mr. Chrissy, may I ask a question? Is it fungal?
0: No, but there are a couple of issues there that I don't love, but I can't fix it. Keep going.
1: There is a part on your foot.
0: Yes.
1: That is so hard it could cut glass.
0: Oh my God, you are spot on. My heel.
1: I've written the word callous. Don't be so callous.
0: You are quite right. And I've tried a myriad of things and nothing works.
2: Okay. I'm sorry. I'm sorry.
0: Are you sorry to hear that?
1: I am.
2: Yes.
1: I'm going to finish with this.
2: Go on.
0: Do tell. Go.
1: You.
0: Yep.
1: Have been or may still currently be part of, I'm not going to name names, but it is an essential oil cult.
0: No. That is far from the truth. Sorry, Chrissy.
2: Ooh.
0: Not going
2: controversial.
0: There.
1: Someone close to you is
0: there
1: spending
0: is
1: money they don't have on BOGO.
0: On FOGO.
1: BOGO. What's buy one, get one.
0: I do have a girlfriend that is obsessed with those essential oils. And if we ever go to craft markets, I go for food, she goes for oil.
1: Can I tell you, the That's best perfect. Thing that you can do for her, Nicole Eloise something, is... steal her credit card and say it was someone else. Because the direct debit's coming out of there for, like, you know, pure frankincense. My God. Keep you up at night. You've won 3 months' worth of Remedy drinks, Laura.
2: That's pretty impressive. That was pretty impressive.
1: Soak your feet in them, baby girl.
0: I will try, baby.
1: Oh, my God, this song.
2: Hang on a second. You ready?
1: I know something about this song that you've probably forgotten. Ricky Lee, Jess Malboy and Guy Sebastian recorded this song for us when we left our
2: You're
1: show.
2: You're right. I've blocked that out.
1: It's amazing.
2: Wow. Thank you, Mr.
1: Put
2: Chrissy.
1: Your clothes. I don't want to see your boobs. Put your clothes back on. You're listening to the Chrissy's Watch.

0: Hey, there's a theme. You're listening to the Chrissy Swan Show on Nova, by the way. That's Jane Hall.
1: Hi.
0: There's a theme. We love Rein Me In and Pony. What's going on?
1: So it's an equine theme.
0: It's an equine theme.
1: Thank you.
0: I've got a treat for you. Literally a few minutes ago, just before we played Genuine Pony, I said, do you remember that Nova's own Ricky Lee Coulter with one of the best voices in the world?
1: Oh, hands
0: the
1: down.
0: The magnificent Jessica Malba, who I just want to kiss all over her face, and Guy Sebastian, one of the greatest voices in our country.
1: Yeah.
0: They gifted us, the three of them got together and recorded a version of Pony Genuine, which was our favourite song at the time. They gave it to us. You said you don't remember. I have found it. Please enjoy.
2: Be compatible.
0: Whoa.
2: Takes me to my limit.

0: I mean,
1: does that, was I there? Did I meet them?
0: Oh, put the bottle down. 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
1: Who?
0: Who tells us, no broke boys, no new friends. My new tattoo. You're listening to the Chrissy Swan Show on Nova. Get excited.
2: How very day. How very day.
3: How very day.
2: How very day.
0: It's back.
1: Thank the Lord.
0: I put a little post up a couple of seconds going, hey, can you remember any segments? Hundreds of people going, my God, do How Very Dare You. This is how it works. Has somebody said something to you and it has stripped the oxygen from your lungs and the room?
1: Yes.
0: And the only response, the only correct response is,
1: how
0: very dare you. I've been laughing out loud at a couple of things that you have said to me.
1: Oh, really?
0: Jane Hall. 13 24 10, by the way. Give us a call.
1: Oh, good.
0: This is a phone. We're taking calls, aren't we, Tom?
1: Good.
0: I can't wait. Hey, by the way, if you listen to us back in the day and you remember the gold standard, we used it as an example. I've asked everybody that we used to work with. It involved a woman living in a larger body who was maybe having a baby and a medical crew of, like, you know, students.
1: A doctor
0: in the room
1: and
0: with her,
1: students,
0: and the doctor said something to her and
1: was completely inappropriate.
0: But we can't remember.
1: We can't.
0: So I have been laughing. This is how it works. This is an example from our very own Jane Hall.
1: What, I've just done it recently.
0: I was, these are off. I mean, I've loved our time on air, but the off-air moments are gold.
1: Oh, my God.
0: First of all, I was like rubbing my chin and you go, have you found a whisker? Wait. I go, no. And then you go, oh, it's a pustule.
1: Well, that does occur.
0: Then we were in the lift on the way out.
1: Oh, no, I do remember this one.
0: The lift with other people. And she looks down her nose at me, which she does because she's half blind. She's trying to get something focused. And she puts her little bilby finger on my chest. And I'm like, oh, what have I got then? She goes, oh, it's just a blackhead.
2: How very dare you!
0: 13 24 10, call us. Has somebody insulted you, said something so rude?
1: Oh.
0: Here's your chance. How very dare you! Oh, it's Ariana Grande. I love this song.

0: you rip off a Taylor hook there, Ariana Grande. You're listening to The Chrissy Swan Show with added Jane Hall all week. We worked together a million years ago, and this was one of our favourite segments back in the day.
1: How very day. How very day. How very day. How very day.
0: I love saying how very dare you.
2: Yes.
0: And I love a long one like
1: how
0: very dare you. But I also like how very dare you. I like a quick one too. What is your, by the way, 13, 24, 10. Has somebody said something to you so insulting that you wished you had in your arsenal? How very dare you. What's yours?
2: Yeah, I'm back at university. I'm studying to be a midwife. And I went into a shop recently wearing my school uniform. Mm. And the lady said, oh, do you teach at the university? I said, no, I'm a student. And she puts her hand on her heart and she goes, bless you, at your age, what an inspiration. And I felt hot tears pricking my eyes and I went, thank you, and walked out. But what I should have said was,
0: next time,
2: how very dare you.
0: Yes, how very. Tash, you know how this goes. Oh, how's Bribie today?
3: Oh, it's beautiful. How are you, ladies?
2: Good, beautiful. Tash.
0: We're really good. Now, what has been said to you that you wished you could have said? How very dare you?
3: 4 years ago, my amazing son got compliments on his beautiful teeth after braces, and I got told that his mother has character. My teeth give me character. Oh. And you know what I wanted to say? How very dare you?
2: Good on you, Tash. Are your teeth wonky, are they?
3: They are crap. Yes, I've got front teeth and a bang. Smile too much.
2: No one needs to point that out to you, do they? How very dare.
0: Crooked teeth and a fang. Yeah. I love it. Tash, we've got 3 months worth of remedy drinks for you. Thank you so much for playing. How very dare you. Chantelle, hello.
4: Hi, Chrissy and Jane. How are you going?
2: So good, Chantelle. What's happened to you? Why did you need to say how very dare you?
4: I took my 9-year-old daughter to the chemist last night to get away from the other kids. Mm. And we were just having a browse and she grabs some concealer and looks at me and very loudly says, you're going to need some of these for your pimples.
2: Oh, the brutality of the child.
0: I want you to know that it is absolutely okay to say to your own child, how very dare you.
4: Oh, I did.
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0: 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We want some more fresh music from you. 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Yay!
1: Chrissy's clickbait.
0: Katie Price.
2: Oh, we're not going to talk about Katie
0: Price.
2: We
0: are. Ex Mrs. Peter Andre.
2: Goodness. Is she Princess's mum?
0: She is Princess Tiami's mum.
2: Princess Tiami's mum.
0: And what's the son called? I think he's got a reasonably normal name.
2: Oh.
0: Anyway, she had kids with Peter Andre. Do you know what?
2: What?
0: I like her. I know she's
2: looking...
0: What are
2: you basing that on?
0: I just have, whenever I have seen her interacting with people on interviews or snippets.
2: Oh, you think you could be friends? Katie, if you're listening, Chrissy's after a new friend.
0: No, I feel like... No, I told you.
2: No more friends.
0: No broke boys, no new friends.
2: Okay, so not even Katie Price.
0: Not
2: at
0: even
2: this point.
0: Katie Price.
2: Okay, what's she done?
0: So she is... There's a documentary coming out about her. See, it's not just me. If somebody has a whole documentary done about them, they must be interesting,
2: not
0: I
2: necessarily.
0: Reckon.
2: Who's making it?
0: Louis Theroux. You might have heard of him.
2: Would you like me to say his name correctly for you?
0: Yes, please.
2: Louis Theroux.
0: Please turn the music down, Aaron. And sorry, how do you pronounce it?
2: Louis Theroux.
0: I like one of them for over my couch, please. Anyway, it's all over the socials. If you've missed it, I think there is some audio, or is there no audio? No, yes. There is no audio. Yes, there is audio.
3: Yes, yeah, we've got audio. All right. Let's go.
4: Kate was quite quiet when she was a little girl.
5: Right, shall I push play? I have always felt misunderstood. No one ever got to see the vulnerable side, never.
6: Once she got that camera in front of me, she just turned into a different person.
5: But I've got nothing to hide. I am what I am. It's like watching a movie, isn't it?
0: I just think she's fabulous.
2: I am what I am. That's what I say, but no one wants to make a movie about a me.
0: About a me, yeah?
2: About a me.
0: Nobody wants to make a movie about a me.
2: I had a glitch then. About a me. That's because I worked really hard on saying Louis Theroux for you. All right? But I don't want to see a documentary on Katy Perry. Sorry, Katie, what's her name?
0: Katy Perry Menopause.
2: Katy Perry Menopause.
0: I want to talk to you. Anyway, look, the Aussie distributor is yet to be confirmed, but I'm going to love it.
2: Pity.
0: It's four parts. Available in the UK on Sky and Now. Who do they generally go with, Tom, if it's on Sky? Who knows? I know, that's us, Peter Credlin. I want to ask, speaking of Katy Perry Menopause.
2: Yes, Katy Perry Menopause.
0: What do you think of, don't worry, I will get to it, Tom. I just want to ask your opinion.
2: Yeah,
0: on,
2: but will I know?
0: Her and Orlando are Splitsville.
2: Splitsville, yeah. Yep. There's children involved there, isn't there?
0: Yes, one.
2: Right.
0: And then now she's got a new boyfriend who's the ex-Prime Minister of Canada.
2: Wow. The one that's got... Oh, wow. Really? She's done well for herself.
0: God. I didn't want to be telling you. I want you to know. I want your opinion.
2: What makes you think I would have known that? I've got absolutely zero interest in anything other than her name, Katy Perry Menopause.
0: Oh, well, you're going to love this.
2: Okay, go on.
0: Do you know who Jacob Elordi is?
2: Oh,
0: he's
2: I do.
0: He's with your mate, Maggot.
2: Maggot, Margot Robbie. Now, I've got an opinion on this one. Go on.
0: Okay, go.
2: Talk about
0: it. Tell us. Well, they've been spotted in Byron.
2: He's ended up with Kendall Jenner.
0: Yeah, him and his new girlfriend,
2: Kendall.
0: I think
2: that is so unoriginal. I expected more from Jacob Elordi. He should be more interesting than ending up with a bloody Jenner.
0: You don't know anything about
2: I feel
0: anything.
2: Like I know him. Oh, no, I know that I don't know anything about anything. But I read that and I was like, oh, jeez, Jacob. Couldn't you have done a bit more interesting? Yeah, with the Kardashian now. Stupid. He was interesting to me until that point.
0: More. No. You know what? Do you know where he lost me?
2: Where?
0: He was interesting to me until he played the role of Frankenstein. Oh. He's like,
7: make me a girlfriend. I feel feelings.
2: Is that what he was like? Is that what his acting was like?
0: Oh, I'm like, I'm going to charge up my vacuum and clean the house. That is
2: really, it's that bad.
0: Oh, my God.
2: Okay, well, I'll strike that off my watch list.
0: You're listening to the Chrissy Swan Show and Nova. We could talk about this rubbish all day long, but we do have the next hour to get into.
2: Okay, good-o.
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26: Good afternoon, I'm Heidi Tiltons. The Federal Treasurer is talking up the latest inflation data after CPI slowed to 4% for the year to May. According to the ABS, the largest contributor to inflation was housing, which rose by 6.5%. Jim Chalmers says Australia's result is still better than many other countries.
27: We are realistic. We're not complacent about the future trajectory of inflation, but you'd rather headline inflation coming down than going up. That's what we're seeing today. And the trimmed mean measure reflects these broader price pressures that we've identified for some time, including in our budget.
26: New tourism data shows international visitors injected $1.5 billion into Australia's economy in the year to March, but inflationary pressures from the global fuel crisis saw domestic visitors spend less while on holiday. Ahmed Al-Ahmed has pleaded not guilty to assault charges 6 months after he was praised for disarming a gunman during the Bondi terror attack. The 44-year-old is accused of assaulting his father in a Bankstown home. A heatwave lingering over Europe has seen France experience its hottest day on record. The country has also recorded 40 drowning deaths since Thursday, with another half a dozen recorded in Germany. And guests at Taylor Swift and Travis Kelce's wedding won't have to worry about what to get the couple who has everything. The superstars apparently demanding absolutely no gifts at their upcoming nuptials. Now let's see what's happening on Nine News tonight.
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32: That's what I used to have.
0: Oh, God. Speak of the devil and she appears.
2: Still here.
0: The subscription just failed because you've spent too much money.
2: I've just received word.
0: I know. It's awful, isn't it?
2: And it's, guess what? It's bad. It's Apple TV.
0: Oh, no.
2: Yes, but I don't know how to renew it.
0: I'm going to need $16.99
2: for that.
0: I don't know what I would not be able to survive without the internet. I love it so much. And I disagree with the authorities that say that, you know, looking at Instagram before you go to sleep G's you up. It doesn't. It calms me down.
2: I think it does too.
0: Yeah. Last night, the last person I saw, it's like a love letter, is my little internet obsession, Instagram obsession, Natalie Chassé. She makes delicious things.
2: Oh, she's excellent hair too.
0: She's so brilliant. And she was just saying that she'd given somebody a compliment. Mm. And she goes, she saw somebody at a shopping centre and she said, hey, great shirt. And the woman looked over her shoulder and says, thanks, Depop. And she's like, we've got to give more compliments. And, you know, I'm mad for that.
2: I think
0: it's so great. Anyway, then I went to sleep and I dreamt not of you, Jane Hall.
2: That's disappointing.
0: But of Aaron Rich.
2: Oh, our anchor.
0: Our esteemed button push-up. Don't worry, it didn't get saucy.
1: I was wondering. And so what happened?
0: I gave you a compliment in my dreams. And do you know what it was?
1: Please tell me.
0: It was set in this studio and we were all trying to give each other compliments. You couldn't do it, by the way, Jane.
2: Oh, that makes
0: and
2: sense.
0: Then not surprising. I was looking at what of you, Jane Hall.
2: That's disappointing.
0: But of Aaron Rich.
2: Oh, our anchor.
0: Our esteemed button push-up. Don't worry, it didn't get saucy.
1: I was wondering. And so what happened?
0: I gave you a

0: so nice,
1: he
0: actually.
1: He's very animated, isn't he?
2: And it is true.
1: Yeah, and his whole body goes as well.
2: Yeah, it's nice. Like all of it is in it.
1: Yeah, yeah. He
0: That's
1: smiles
0: so
1: with
0: flattering.
1: His, smiles with his eyes too.
0: If only if it was in real life and not a dream, but I'll take it as real life now,
1: no,
0: I guess.
1: No, that's what Believe she's doing, Aaron. You're missing the point.
2: Believe it or not,
1: she's doing it to you now.
2: I just did it. I'm like, are we in a David Lynch film? I just did it in real life. There it is. The whole face laugh. You are listening to the Chrissy Swan Show on Nova. Fitzy Whipper and Kate coming up after us. I've got no idea what's coming up. Let's see.
1: Okay.
0: Quizzy. 13, 24, 10.
1: Excellent.
0: Quizzy. We got Chalky.

0: show on Nova. I know where I am now. We're in the middle of Quizzy.
1: Great.
0: And we've got a $200 prize packet from Coco Black to give away inside the bum bag. Let's do it.
2: Chrissy's Quizzy.
0: Jacinta.
3: Hello, Chrissy. Hi, Jane.
0: Hi, Jacinta. Are you excited?
3: Oh, I am pumped, Jane.
0: Good.
3: Very excited.
0: Good. I am your scorekeeper, so okay. Hang on to your hats. Have you ever played Quizzy before, Jacinta?
3: Look, maybe, Chrissy, but maybe I don't want to talk about it. Mightn't have been very good last time.
0: She obviously can remember your name for some reason, or your voice. She's looking suspicious, yes. I've got to tell you.
3: Yeah.
0: You
3: are so funny. I must have been bad.
0: Oh, my God. Hello, Luke.
4: Hello, ladies. How are we?
0: Oh, terrific. Except, yeah, you just said one of my least favourite things, but I'll let
1: it go. Ladies?
0: No. How are we?
1: Luke.
0: Yeah. Sorry, Luke.
1: You're in trouble, mate. You're in.
0: It's okay, trouble. Luke. You can redeem yourself by winning this quiz, okay?
4: Yeah, it's okay. Don't lock me up for the Wentworth present, yeah?
0: Hey! Yay! See what he did there?
1: I like it.
0: All right. Do not be alone in a passenger seat car with this woman, if you know what I mean.
1: Oh, listen.
0: Jacinta versus Luke. Your names are your buzzers. It's the best of five, meaning first person to get three answers correct wins the game, gets the bum bag, and inside it $200 worth of the most delicious, creamy Cocoa Black chocolates to celebrate World Chocolate Day on July 7th. Question number one. Darryl Braithwaite has announced his retirement from live performing. Name this song.
3: Jacinta.
4: Luke.
0: Jacinta, you're going to get the first crack, but let's just enjoy for a bit.

0: Lisa, what is it?
1: Horses.
0: It is horses. Question number two. A slam dunk is a term originating from which sport?
1: Luke.
0: Yes, Luke.
2: Basketball.
0: Correct.
3: Good job, Luke.
0: Question number three. Solange Knowles is celebrating her 40th birthday today. Where does the time go, James?
3: Is she a 40?
0: She's 40. Do you remember?
3: Being 40, yes.
0: Do you remember she lost her mind in a lift and it was all... Oh.
3: Solange.
0: Who is her famous sister that she was actually defending in the lift?
3: Right.
0: Solange Knowles is the giveaway. Who is Solange's sister? Solange.
3: Oh, guys, the silence is deafening.
0: It's Beyonce Knowles.
3: Beyonce.
0: Are you all right? Crikeys.
3: What have we got on our hands here? Should we just ditch them?
0: I tell you, Harvest, I could easily eat $100 worth of cocoa black
3: chocolate. No problem whatsoever.
0: Good chocolate day or no? Question number four. Blue bottle and box are types of what?
1: Jacinta.
3: Go, Jacinta, what are they?
1: Blue bottle, a flower.
3: Oh, it's disappointing.
0: Oh, Jacinta. You're letting yourself down and everyone else around you again.
3: Thanks, Dad.
0: Luke, do you know what they are?
2: No, I don't, sorry.
0: It's a jellyfish.
3: A jellyfish.
0: Guys, I'm serious. Yeah. Are you okay?
3: Yeah, a box jellyfish.
4: These are easy.
0: Question number five. Tom Holland, this is going to go great.
3: Oh, wow.
0: Tom Holland and Zendaya are currently in Rome promoting what upcoming film? Does whatever a spider can.
2: Spins Luke. A web.
0: Yes, Luke?
2: Spider-Man.
0: Yep. Thank you.
3: You gave that to him on a platter.
0: Yeah, I want to get out of here.
3: Wow.
0: Go. What's the score?
3: All right. It's 2 to Luke and 1 to Jacinta. So no one's won at this current moment.
0: I just want to clarify. When I say I want to get out of here, I don't want to get out of here away from everybody.
3: Just this particular segment.
0: I want these two to be put out of their misery.
3: Absolutely.
0: Sent to the glue factory, if you know what I mean.
3: I do. So should we go with bonus questions,
0: what
3: please?
0: What is the leader of a beehive called?
2: Luke.
0: Yes, Luke?
2: Queen.
0: Well, is that a win?
3: It's a win for Luke!
0: Luke, you have got
3: the
0: it.
3: The skin of your teeth,
2: you
3: young
2: beauty.
3: Man.
2: Thank you.
0: You beauty!
3: Sorry, Jacinta. You've covered yourself in glory again.
1: The other day.
0: I just love how everyone's talking over each other.
3: Sorry.
0: Music to my ears. Shush now, Jane. 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

0: Oh, Jane, please, God, I know you don't know anything that's happened since 1985.
1: No.
0: But you are surely across Billie Eilish.
1: The name does ring a bell, yes.
0: Oh, God, I'm sad for you.
1: Don't be, I'm fine.
0: You're listening to the Chrissy Swan Show on Nova. That is the dulcet tone of our friend, the legendary Jane Hall. She's joining us all week.
2: Paul's Hacks.
1: Paul's Hacks. It is my time to shine, if you will.
0: Please now, explain people, the segment.
1: Paul's Hacks is where I give you a tip off of how to do something on the cheap because, as we know, I have no
0: money
1: anymore.
0: Here
1: there is no
0: cash.
3: No.
1: And so I am always
0: Do you know what? In fairness, no cash, but a... I just swear.
1: It's not just us. Remember, it's not just us.
0: So much style.
1: So much style.
0: No
1: I do
0: money,
1: try.
0: A lot of style.
1: And, you know, people have requested that I bring back Paul's Hacks during my tenure here.
0: Please.
1: At Nova on the Chrissy Swan Show. I'd like to draw your attention to my outfit that I am wearing today. It is natty. I look neat and tidy.
0: Talk us through the... white T-shirt.
1: It is a white T-shirt, Uniqlo only for your T-shirts.
0: I like
1: you can
0: it.
1: Get them on sale for $12 to $13. Mm-hmm. I have a knitwear that I am evangelical about, this neat and tidy little cardigan from Target. Preview label lambswool knitwear will only set you back $29 to $39. This cardigan is on its second year. It's a pristine. Thank
0: There's
1: you.
0: There's no pilling.
1: There's no pilling. It's delightful.
0: And I tell you what, that would team very, very well with either the upside down silver fob watch of a nurse matron or a sort of low key dignified cross of a nun.
1: Yes, thank you. I thought that I was looking rather Ralph Lauren, but apparently
0: no,
1: I've got
0: going,
1: that
0: wrong. Sister Jane, keep going.
1: You'll pay for this later. Okay, so, and that my trousers.
0: The trousers
1: which
0: are amazing.
1: Pinstripe gorgeousness.
0: Yeah.
1: Are also from, and they are so neat and tidy, and they're also from your preview label. So all I'm going to say is go to Target for your winter staples and look as stylish as moi. Now, the second one thing I want to move on to is a cleaning hack. Now, you know I love a cleaning hack.
0: Yes.
1: You too. You and I have...
0: You've got one of my favourite products in your hand.
1: Yeah, I have.
0: How do you use it?
1: How do I use it? How do I use it indeed?
0: Let me guess. Same as me. Stubborn skid marks that look like fudge.
1: Ew, no. You've just ruined the whole segment.
0: Oh, sorry.
1: No. I feel this with a... Don't laugh, please. This
0: look
1: is
0: at him.
1: Serious.
0: Look at him laughing with
1: his
0: whole
1: face.
0: Look at him.
1: His whole big mug.
0: Bloody Aaron Richard Boy said that about him.
1: Now this, I forget. Don't get in my way.
0: It's a scrubbing brush. It's the one with the reservoir.
1: The detachable head
0: with
1: the reservoir. You fill
0: it.
1: This with a mixture of just your ordinary detergent.
0: Notice I'm writing this down.
1: And, yeah, you should be.
0: Yeah.
1: And vinegar.
0: Uh-huh.
1: And you go to town in your shower while you are in it.
0: Yeah.
1: Showering and cleaning with this has changed my life.
0: Did you hear, it's not a Hall's hack, it's a, who's that Martha, famous Martha Stewart?
1: Stewart.
0: It's a Stewart's hack.
1: Yeah.
0: She's like, the best way to clean a shower is you just, you get out of the shower and you dry yourself and then you dry the shower.
1: You shower.
0: And then you wash the towel. I'm like,
1: oh,
0: yeah,
1: yuck.
0: Right. There's 7,000 people that live in my
1: your
0: house.
1: Your towels all smell like ass.
0: Mine don't.
1: Not yours, but the other ones. You know, you never know what you're going to get.
0: Can you imagine? I would never be able to leave the house. I'd constantly be washing towels that had just been... run over a glass thing.
1: Anyway,
0: that is a good
1: hack. Do
0: you
1: like that? Do you like that?
0: I like
1: because
0: it very much.
1: Not since you and I texted each other to say how we were spending our Saturday night was in the shower with our co-grout cleaner scrubbing brush.
0: Man, I do have that. I've brought it in
1: I
0: for you.
1: I asked you to bring that in because I just wanted to say that is another thing. If you want to do yourself a favour and clean your grout,
0: it's wonderful.
1: Get the co-brush. That's I'm retiring now. That was Hall's Hacks.
0: I'm so depressed. By that
1: Thank
0: discussion.
1: You. I'll take
0: that
1: my
0: is,
1: nuns out.
0: Is that what
1: outfit?
0: We've become? We used to be so fabulous. And now we're talking about skid marks and scrubbing brushes.
1: I'm happy with that. I don't care.
0: I mean, I just need some apple bottom jeans,
1: okay,
0: all right?
1: With the fur?
0: Yes!
1: With the fur!

0: listening to the Chrissy Swan Show on Nova. Jane Hall is still here, and aren't we thrilled about it?
1: Like a bad smell that you can't get out.
0: Every day we have been playing a brand new game that I made for you. It's like a love letter.
1: It's an homage.
0: It's called...
2: Don't laugh at me.
0: It's called Don't Laugh. And I know that you panic because
1: I panic about these.
0: I know, because you're all about marks and I've got to get 10 out of 10, I've got to get it right.
1: Yeah.
0: Just enjoy it.
1: Just let it be.
0: Just enjoy it.
1: Okay.
0: There's no right or wrong
1: answers. I'm here for that.
0: I've got to show you something, give you something, and you are not allowed to laugh, okay? Not allowed. Must not. We're going to kick off with this one.
1: All right, I failed again. Now, come on.
0: What are you holding?
1: This is, I think it's sort of our talisman, really.
0: Yes, it is.
1: From our old days on Breakfast Radio. It was up on the whiteboard for 3.5 years.
0: We are speaking specifically of
1: Annie Smithers.
0: The wonderful
1: and
0: chef.
1: And she is amazing.
0: World class. Have you eaten at Dufemier?
1: I haven't, but I have heard great things and I have looked at the website. Oh,
0: we have to go. Anyway, Annie Smithers was on the board every single day and
1: we never got there.
0: 3 years.
1: And
0: she
1: we would say in moments of weakness, should we do...
0: Let's get Annie in. And then something would happen. All right, here is another one.
1: All
0: You've got three today. Don't laugh. Have a look.
1: This is one of my favourite moments in time. In time, Leo, who...
0: My son, I mean, you've known him.
1: Was the most adorable creature, most adorable little boy, got up one morning, went downstairs... Mum and Dad had been having a bit of snacks the night before and there was a couple of lolly wrappers and he picked one up and he goes, did me eat this? And
0: did me eat this?
1: And we still say it to him. We say it to him all the time. Leo.
0: All the time.
1: Did me eat this?
0: In fact, I don't think I've, since he said that when he was maybe 3 or 4, I don't think I've ever said, did I eat this?
1: No, it's always,
0: did me eat this?
1: I just love it.
0: All right, let's finish. With a bang.
1: Okay, with a bang.
0: Okay. Now, you know the rules. This is don't laugh. I'm going to put something in front of you and you...
1: I'm also not allowed to laugh.
0: Come on, you're setting me up to fail.
1: Could be my favourite one.
0: What is it?
1: It's the hair scrunchie.
0: It's the harunchie.
1: Made famous by Patty Swan, who... for some questionable reason, decided to pop this as a legitimate hairstyle when visiting you one day. And all I got no other communication. I got a text message of this, of a close-up of Patty Swan's back of her head.
0: It's a scrunchie made of polyester hair.
1: Which she was using instead of an elastic band. And I tell you what, there is no good reason that these have ever been invented.
0: Can I tell you something? Guess what I found on a deep dive through my photo reel?
1: No. Did you find it? That's what I got.
0: The photographs that I took of the back of Mama's hair, my mum, Patty Swan.
1: Apropos of nothing, I got those with no message or anything like that. And I'm just like, and I knew straight away, I went, what the hell is going on at the back of her head?
0: Dear rodent
1: indeed.
0: I'm gonna put together another little don't laugh for you tomorrow.
1: Oh, in the meantime, can I pop this on for a little bit of a run?
0: Well, of course you can, because I got two. You're listening to the Chrissy Swan Show on Nova.
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8: Nova 919. Good afternoon. A couple of crashes for the moment. North Adelaide, O'Connell Street near Tint Street. Also Bedford Park on South Road near Flinders Drive. A breakdown at the moment. Allgate on the freeway up track near the Bridgewater ramp. Ongoing works continuing this afternoon. Keswick on South Road speeds at 40 outbound. Both ways West Croydon on Port Road. And just be sure to check your spare Grand Junction Road, Hope Valley and Sheriff's Road, Morpher Vale. Instead of worrying about what ifs, set your business up right with ANZ and start to wonder, what's the best that could happen? Start your business right. Search ANZ Business Start Right. Down to a chilly 7 tonight, mostly sunny for your Thursday, tomorrow at a top of 17. And right now it's 15 degrees on Adelaide's number 919.
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0: 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We are about to hand over the baton to Fitzy, Whipper and Kate, but we've got to talk about Daryl Braithwaite first.
1: Yeah, we do. You were spitting like a pensioner then, by the way.
2: Chrissy's clickbait.
0: Spitting like a pensioner.
1: We've got to talk about Daryl Braithwaite. Just like some...
3: Oh, I don't know what it was, like a sucker fish.
0: I know. Do you know why I was thinking of coffee? I was thinking of how much more coffee I can get into my face.
1: Someone's just made you a coffee. You
0: I
1: don't
0: know.
1: Need anything else. Your high's a kite.
0: I'm
1: now get
0: so
1: through
0: lucky.
1: This.
0: Let's talk about Daryl Braithwaite. Sad news. I mean, no, he's fine, guys. He's fine.
1: Oh, yeah. Don't anyone jump to any conclusions.
0: But he's made a huge decision. He is not touring or performing live anymore. Some would argue he hasn't performed live in a while.
1: No.
0: Anyone saw him perform in a grand final a couple of years ago? Oh. I was like, Daryl, are you all right?
1: Yeah.
0: I've got a Daryl Braithwaite story. One, I was in my car and I looked out of the passenger side and he was at the lights and I go, hello, Daryl Braithwaite. And he said, hello. There's one.
1: But he didn't know you.
0: No.
1: He didn't go, hello, Chrissy Swan.
0: Oh, my God. Mm. Then my second Daryl Braithwaite story is...
1: I hope it's as good as that one.
0: I'm sorry. Everybody loves horses. Yes, yes. But I say that his time on Sherbet with How's That is the best.
4: That's true. How's that? You messed about. I caught you on How's That. That's really good.
0: Now that you found where you're at, it's goodbye. Sing it, Daryl. What is your Daryl Braithwaite tribute?
1: I can't, as you know, I can't remember anyone's name, but I know on horses.
0: Yes, we were talking in the song. I've got a treat for you.
1: Have you?
0: Yes.
1: Now, who's the lady that sings the backup?
0: Margaret Ehrlich.
1: Oh,
0: she was
1: it
0: a
1: is.
0: Very famous pop star in New Zealand.
1: Yes.
0: And I think that you loved her solo single.
1: I did.
0: Escaping.

0: Hey, I've lost my headphones.
1: If you want to keep it,
0: I'm assuming you can still hear me.
1: Now,
0: I've unplugged myself.
1: We have extended that cord already. Tomorrow, yes, I want another 10 metres on that. All right?
2: I did it again. I'm sorry.
1: You're listening to the Chrissy Swan Show on Nova. We've had so much time. We've got two more shows to go with Jane Hall. She's just going to scoot under the desk.
0: I'm back. I've reconnected, guys.
1: We're just about to finish up.
0: Sorry.
1: She's going to scoot under the desk and go to sleep.
0: Okay, bye-bye.
1: Have your credit card's been declined.
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21: A couple of crashes out there on the roads at the moment, including Salisbury East Main, North Road near Clayson Road, North Adelaide O'Connell Street near Tint Street, Bedford Park South Road near Flinders Drive, a breakdown to Allgate on the freeway up track near the Bridgewater Ramp, ongoing works Keswick South Road 40 outbound, same in Woodville South on Woodville Road, both ways Westport and Port Road near East Avenue, and Otterway on Kapara Road. 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Down to 7 tonight, mostly sunny tomorrow and 17. And right now it's 15 degrees on Adelaide's Nova 919.
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23: Good afternoon, I'm Heidi Tiltons. South Australia has now recorded its first confirmed case of avian influenza with a seabird testing positive to H5N1. The southern giant petrel was one of two dead birds picked up at Knights Beach. The other bird tested negative. A fresh case has also been confirmed in WA, bringing to four the number of migratory birds testing positive to the deadly virus. The opposition is accusing the federal government of ignoring a spike in underlying inflation amid fears it could lead to another interest rate rise. Headline inflation slowed to 4% for the year to May after a temporary reduction to the fuel excise. But Shadow Treasurer Tim Wilson warns once the excise is stripped from the numbers, underlying inflation has risen.
24: Australia still has a fundamental inflation problem that's caused by government spending. That means when Australians go to the supermarket, they're paying more for the fewer goods they're getting into their red basket or their trolley. What we have is a government in complete denial about the consequences of their policies.
23: One Nation leader Pauline Hanson says she fully supports paid parental leave, but businesses shouldn't be forced to extend government benefits. From July, new parents will be able to claim 26 weeks of taxpayer-funded leave. The Christian Brothers religious group expects financial collapse within months as it pays more than $1 million a week in compensation to sex abuse victims. And Miley Cyrus has taken to Insta with a cryptic post, seeming to hint at the release of her own Barbie doll. Now let's see what's happening on Nine News tonight.
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25: Nine News is covering the stories that matter to South Australians.
26: Brazen daylight firebombing attack of a Torrensville supermarket.
25: Adelaide is your city. 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
3: And now the moment we've been waiting for is here.
0: We're very excited about this.
4: Whipper.
5: The team is on.
4: And Kate.
6: How about that, guys?
4: On Nova.
1: Yes, it is your Wednesday afternoon. Thank you for tuning in, Australia. Fitzy, Whipper, Kate, and I'll tell you what. The eyes around Byron Bay are darting. They are everywhere. Kate Ritchie, update us on the goss.
6: Oh, well, I saw this photo floating around today. Woo! Kendall Jenner, Jacob Elordi, I think eating ice cream in Byron Bay, going on a hike.
1: Yeah. Is that his dog that he's walking? Where'd they get the dog
6: from? That's Kendall.
1: Oh.
0: No.
1: He's walking.
0: What?
6: I didn't see the leash.
0: There's a
1: golden retriever. Is it?
0: Don't you dare call Kendall a dog.
6: No, I didn't.
1: Oh, look, look, he's picking up a poo.
6: He's in the way and I couldn't see the leash.
1: Yeah, there's a dog there in the shot.
6: I'm so sorry, but we have... you know who we should be apologising to? Is to Jacob and to Kendall, because we, you know, during the news, we were breaking it down. Like, would you go out? Like, should he be going out with her? Why is she going out with him? How long is it going to last?
1: This is a young guy on an adventure. I mean, I know he's entering a strange family that are very good at sending men completely crazy.
6: I bet you're part of it.
1: Like, they're known, date in that world, and you lose your mind.
0: But see,
1: like,
0: he's
1: that's
0: also...
1: a given.
0: Do you know what?
6: It's illegal to say stuff like that.
0: Is it? They're both wearing North Face jackets thinking that they're getting away from the paparazzi as well. You're just because you got your hood on, mate, they can still know who you are,
6: bro. It's yellow. a yellow really submarine. Hiding.
1: Do you know, the one person we should be really thinking about is Tom Ivey today. To have Kendall Jenner so close, Tommy, here in Australia. You've been such a big fan of hers from her business success.
7: Yeah, absolutely. Small businesswoman and shout out to all of the businesses that she has. We reached out to the team, the staff at the Byron Bay General Store, and they said we spoke to one person there, and they said that their staff had pretty brief interactions with Jacob and Kendall.
1: Right,
7: they were served and left to enjoy their meals, so they were left in peace.
1: Tommy, this could be an extraordinary opportunity. You could be paid. Why aren't we sending you to Byron Bay to try and track them down and get a one-on-one?
0: Well, you've got the Daily Mail. Tom, you could be the Hardly Mail.
1: Oh, yes.
0: Oh, I like
1: it. Yeah, almost mail. And last seen chasing Kendall Jenner past the Northern in Byron.
7: Hey. Well, look, I'm open to suggestions. Thank you, guys. The Daily Fail is on the way.
1: Okay, Kate's not happy with me.
6: I'm in shock.
1: I'm out.

0: for you, Ian Beach. It is your Wednesday afternoon on Nova, 4:30 today. Another celebrity is going to join our backyard cricket game, Kirribilli House. I'm getting a lot of text messages on that one. Can I come along? Well, I don't know. Try and win. Thanks to Milo, you can.
1: Well, you haven't replied to me yet.
0: No. You're going to be there, mate. You need to be there.
2: Great.
0: I want to run this one past you because God bless my little man, Ted. What's the time? No, he's not listening. We were at Athletics the other day for his sports carnival, which was great. I know you had yours with May, Kate. And
3: it wasn't mine, it was hers.
0: Well, you turned it into yours by doing the discus. Anyway.
3: It was like 90 seconds of 7 hours.
0: Yeah, it is a long day. And all the parents take their laptops along and they sit there trying to work and watch at the same time. Did you see me in the shot put? Yeah, I saw you, mate. Anyway, I saw his teacher there, Miss Wood. She is amazing. She's been a phenomenal support.
3: What is she teach?
0: She's grade 4 teacher.
3: Oh, of course. Okay.
0: Yeah. So anyway, she said, do you mind if I share a little story about Ted? And I said, no, I'm all ears. And she's trying to usher kids around. You've got to get to the long jump pit now. And I thought, this must be a good story if she's taken her eyes off the class to let them wander to the long jump pit. What does she want to share? Anyway, one of the other teachers, and Kate, you're going to roll your eyes at this because I think you're going to think that it's come from me. But I don't...
3: I promise you I will not roll my eyes.
0: You won't judge at all. You never judge something.
3: I'll do everything quietly. I'll even shut my eyes and be very quiet.
0: One of the teachers came up to Ted, one of the other teachers, not Miss Wood, and was talking to Ted, and then they turned around and said, oh, your teacher's Miss Wood, isn't she? Isn't it? And Ted turned to the teacher and said, oh, yeah, she is a fine woman. Now, Ted saying she's a fine woman is a phrase that he's obviously picked up from somewhere.
2: Oh,
0: but
2: yeah.
0: In essence, what he's saying is, she's a fantastic teacher. I'm lucky to be in her class.
3: Well, he could have just said that, though. Why would he opt for fine woman?
0: She is a fine woman.
3: And what does that mean?
0: I don't know. He was smoking a cigar at the time.
1: Oh, my gosh. How much cognac had he gone
0: through? He was still swinging it in the glass, and it was weird that he was doing that at the athletics event as well.
3: Was she quietly... Was she offended or was she flattered?
0: She was flattered. She just knew that it came with the beauty and innocence of an 11-year-old and was not thrown by him sounding like he was
3: a pervy dad.
1: Her second job's not a parking inspector, is it? Because she might be a fine woman. How is she hands out?
0: No, she's not fit. I was looking for a way out as well. I was trying to twist this in any positive light possible. She's not handing out any parking fines.
1: Okay.
0: Although I said suggest Ted might park himself in front of her for a while. I think he's a huge fan of Miss Wood.
1: I don't think he's saying it as if she's attractive. I don't think he's saying that at all.
0: He's not. I just love the old school phrase, which just sounds like something my grandfather would have said.
3: It's a long line of perverts.
0: No, it's not pervert. Genetic. No, it's just recognising the fine lady.
3: What did you get from your granddad?
0: Smoke my Cuban in this beautiful velour suit.
1: I'm Ted Whipfley, fourth generation pervert.
0: And I'd like to say she is a fine woman. Thank you, Ted. Appreciate it, mate.
3: All right.

0: We all love them. Thank you, Ray. Where is my husband? What a great question. Fitzy, Whippercated is your Wednesday afternoon. All thanks to Chemist Warehouse as we drive you home.
1: I've been doing radio for 21 years, but it's still the one question that I love to ask on this show. Do burnouts turn females on?
0: Oh, I thought you were going to say, what do you have for your tradies breakfast?
1: Well, I did that phone topic 21 years ago, my first year on breakfast radio, and it went crazy. I must admit, I was in Adelaide at the time, so it was quite a popular phone topic. Okay. I've got a story for you, because the other question I need to ask, what do you get Nan for her birthday? Mm. Well, if you're Lorraine Tucker, who's just turned 86 years of age, for 6 years in a row, her friends and family have travelled to Leeton for Nan's birthday bash. Drivers brought their cars from all around New South Wales to celebrate the great-grandmother and turn tyres into rubber confetti. Have a listen to Lorraine Tuckett here.
2: Every year you now have a birthday celebration.
3: Yes.
2: Which is where we are.
3: Yeah.
2: Nan's birthday bash.
3: Yes.
2: Good turnout this year, huh?
3: Yeah, good, yeah. Just a shame that the weather's been bad.
2: And tell me a little about a bit about your ute, because that thing goes off.
3: Oh, well, I only get in and drive it and thrash the shit out of it.
2: Yes!
4: Oh, wow.
0: Lorraine's got an old war helmet on from World War One, I would suggest.
1: So her grandson, Guy, taught her how to do a burnout.
0: Right.
1: The first time she did one, no one knew what she was actually doing. She had no idea what she was doing. She got in there and she just went silly. She went through five sets, and I'm going, what's five sets? That's 10 tyres she
4: You're
1: blew
4: kidding
1: out because she loved to burn out so much.
0: I mean, Lorraine, as she spins, you can see the smoke just engulfing the car.
4: Imagine the smell.
0: Sucks the rubber into the lungs.
1: See, this is the thing. And if you go to Summonat some years, like, there are some, you traditionally think that it is a male-driven event, but there are a lot of ladies out there that don't mind spinning a bit of rubber, Kate. I can tell
0: Look,
1: you that right
0: Kate,
1: now.
0: You're the person to ask.
4: Whether
0: you?
4: It turns me on.
0: Whether a burnout turns you on. I mean, that's the question that Fitzy asked 20 years ago.
1: You know, if you...
0: Hang on a minute. Oh. You got a bit of smoke in the lungs.
4: Sorry, I actually just choked on air.
0: Just a bit of burning rubber. Sorry, Lorraine's doing a burnout here in the studio.
1: Hey, Kate, good to see you in Campbelltown. Hey, watch this.
4: Look, I think it's... I get the idea of it being exhilarating if you're there.
1: She's emotional.
0: Oh,
1: she's really emotional.
0: Yeah. Have your water.
4: I know if I was watching somebody do a burnout.
0: It's very emotional.
4: I would just think.
0: What a loser.
4: You're an idiot.
1: No,
0: that's not fair.
1: Can I? So
4: it's dangerous, it's expensive, it's bad for the environment, and it means you're all about quick gratification.
0: Oh, don't have a crack at Lorraine.
4: I don't need any of that.
0: No, I'm standing up for Lorraine.
4: No, I'm fine for Lorraine. She's in the car. Like she's exhilarated. Yeah. But there aren't people on the sideline going, I'd like a little piece of Lorraine.
0: Well, I would like to know if men are turned on by 86-year-old women doing burnouts.
1: Yeah.
0: Bit of a twist on the topic.
1: You know, there's one family that you would think of further away than a burnout than anyone, and that's the Whipley family. And Tommy, do you remember when we did the gender reveal?
5: What a day.
0: For Francesca.
5: Yeah.
1: And we had some guy who came out in his Commodore VE or something, and the pink smoke went up, Kate, and the family celebrated. It was just magnificent to watch, all in their Burberry jackets. And
0: I was out
1: at Speedway Park, and then, unfortunately, the guy, he just kept burning out so much that he blew the... Remember he blew the engine.
0: Unfortunately, it was the death of his car.
5: Very expensive.
0: And I promise the kids on the way home, we will never, ever have to see anything like that again. It was a horrendous morning. All right, after the traffic, we're going to invite one lucky kid to Kirribilli House to play backyard cricket with the Prime Minister. This is so good. Plus, which superstar has just been confirmed to play? We'll tell you more very soon.
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5: 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Few crashes on our roads at the moment. Collinswood Northeast Road near Nottage Terrace, Salisbury East Main North Road near Clayson Road, North Adelaide O'Connell Street near Tint Street, Bedford Park South Road near Flinders Drive, a breakdown Crafers West on the freeway up track near the Meese Days Ramp and the down track Allgate near the Bridgewater Ramp. 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Down to a cool 7 tonight, mostly sunny tomorrow and 17, and right now it's 14 degrees on Adelaide's Never 919.
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0: Sam Smith, Calvin Harris, how good is that? Desire, Fitzy Whipper. Kate, we've made the big announcement, guys. This is on Backyard Cricket, Kirribilli House.
1: Get ready for Backyard Cricket at Kirribilli House. From backyard beginnings to big dreams, Milo inspiring kids to give it a go. Milo, grow unstoppable.
2: I can see the fear in your eyes, and you're both looking at each other going, oh, I forgot that Fitzy had that rotator cuff shoulder surgery at the start of the year on his right arm.
0: Gone. He's gone.
2: And it's back to normal. So let me just tell you this, Kate Ritchie. You might have a couple of tennis balls whizzing past your head at some stage.
0: Tommy, we haven't introduced this yet, but with that sort of chat, helmets, please.
3: Oh, helmets.
0: Yep.
3: It's wow. a tennis ball.
0: I don't care. We can't do anything to Kate's face. It must be preserved.
3: Okay, I'm onto it.
0: Get a helmet for Kate, please.
4: You don't need to speak for me. I don't like helmets.
0: Someone put something on
2: Tommy,
0: her head.
2: Tommy, yeah. Has Madame Two Swords ever contacted you to put Kate in there? I mean, you would be a magnificent wax figure.
4: I don't know because I would have anxiety. I know this is ridiculous.
0: I could help them.
4: I would have anxiety lying in my bed at home at night knowing that there was a wax figure of me somewhere with strangers wandering around.
0: Yeah, but you know what you'd do for all the work we have to do? You'd say, can't you roll out the wax version? Oh, guys, really, you want me there? Yeah. Can't the wax version do that interview?
2: Yeah, exactly. Okay. Yeah, you would.
0: It's
2: at Kirribilli House. It's huge. It's an unbelievable backyard. It'll blow your mind. So we're going to have Albo there. Richard Wilkins yesterday was our first celebrity. And kids, you can get involved, all right? Ask Mum and Dad to register on the Nova Player app. We could be calling you back to recruit you to play in our backyard cricket game. Summer's on the line. Good morning. Good afternoon, Summer.
5: Hello.
4: Hi, Summer. How old are you, Summer?
5: I'm 15.
4: Okay, 15. And have you played a bit of cricket over the years?
5: Yes, I've played since I was 8.
0: Wow, okay.
2: Oh, awesome. Have you got a bit of Elise Perry in you or Alyssa Healy? Who do you play like, Summer?
5: I would say Phoebe Litchfield.
2: Okay. Oh, yes, all right. Great player.
0: And your dad's a player, is that right, Summer?
5: Yes.
0: Well, he played professionally or just loves the game?
5: He plays for Queensland, same as me.
2: Oh, there you go. Okay, see.
4: Who's the better player? Come on.
5: Definitely me.
4: Yeah, well done. Well, we might need you there.
2: Well, Summer, you're in the running. You are in the running, and for any other kid out there or parent... Oh, no, she's playing.
0: Tommy, you're in. Summer, you're on. You're in. Congratulations. We're going to see you there.
5: Thank you.
2: Well done. Summer, whoever you're going to bring with your mum or dad, it's an unbelievable day. Yeah. And then... you know the best thing about the backyard cricket game? I mean, it only takes an hour or two. And then to see Whipper's eyes light up when the barbecue and the snags are getting cooked up there. We have a magnificent feed and a nice drink there and look out over the beautiful harbour. It's magnificent.
0: Tommy, have we locked in Adam from the Tender Gourmet Butcher?
6: Yeah, they're on board, which is very exciting.
0: God.
6: We keep locking in big names.
0: Yeah, what do you got?
6: Okay. And
0: here we go.
6: Very excited that this celebrity...
0: Is it Dami M?
6: It's not Dami. Okay. That invite is still pending. It's best that you don't go through everyone that you do want.
4: Yeah, let's keep that a bit behind the scenes.
6: Well, this celebrity has kindly left you a voicemail message. Would you like to hear it?
0: Here we go.
7: Jim Jefferies here, guys. Very excited to be going to Kirribilli House. Who ever thought that I'd be invited over to the Prime Minister's house to play cricket, no less? I got to warn you that I'm a terrible cricket player, so I hope we're using tennis balls and not real ones because we don't want to smash me face because I'm gorgeous. But and I'm excited to meet the Prime Minister for many reasons, but I'm more excited to hang out with you guys. I look forward to seeing you soon. Bye.
0: Jim Jefferies. Is that Tommy? He's in the country at the time, is
6: he? Yeah, well, he's touring Australia. He's touring nationally, and he has... It's his day off. His one
0: You're
6: day off
0: kidding
6: falls
0: me.
6: On the day of backyard cricket.
0: That is a huge get.
4: He's very naughty, though, isn't he?
0: Yeah.
4: I don't know. Are we allowed to take him to Kirribilli House?
0: Great question. Do we need to let the PM security know?
6: We'll brief them.
2: I think he's looking for another working visa to come back to Australia, so he needs to speak to Albo at some stage.
0: But I love that.
2: Well done, Tommy.
4: Yeah, love it.
2: We've got summer now involved as well. Kids, parents, register on the Nova Player app and we could see you at Kirribilli House.
0: That's right. From backyard beginnings to big dreams, Milo inspiring Aussie kids to give it a go. Milo, grow unstoppable.
4: This is getting so exciting.
0: Isn't it? More names to add tomorrow as well. But here's the latest song from Olivia Rodrigo. And she'll be on with Ricky Lee and Tim tonight. It's from 6 o'clock. The song is Stupid Song. Fitzy, Whippercate. It's your Wednesday evening on Nova.

0: to join Ricky Lee and Tim after 6 o'clock tonight. Olivia Rodrigo, big announcement too. Jim Jefferies locked in for the Prime Minister's backyard cricket, just announced on the show.
1: Now, I don't know if this is a habit that you grow into, because I can't imagine there's very many young people doing this. You know when you go to a restaurant and maybe you're not a big eater or you've ordered way too much?
0: Mm-hmm.
2: Yeah.
1: Usually you can take a doggy bag home, yep. Okay? And that's fine. And they will package it up for you.
0: I love the way they do that.
1: In the restaurant. No. I mean, some
2: places.
1: No,
2: they give it to you now. You know that.
0: What do you mean?
2: You know, you're the one that has to put the food in.
1: I've noticed that they bring containers to the table. So why is that a health and safety thing now? Yep. Is it? Why?
2: Yes, it is. Yes, it is. Because if they go home and they get crook or something, they weren't the one that packaged it. You were.
0: Yeah, but they were the ones that served the food.
1: Yeah, they brought it out from the kitchen.
0: They're cooking.
1: 13, 24, 10. If you agree with this. In consideration of the fact that, as you said, they're bringing the plastics to the table, and maybe that's not great for the environment. I mean, what age are you when you decide before you go out for a lovely big dinner? What I will throw in my handbag is a little bit of Tupperware, because I will most likely not eat the entire meal and I will want to package up my own food. I don't want to do it in the containers they bring from the kitchen. And Bob's your uncle. You've got your own click-clack front and back kind of thing. Not click-clack front and back.
0: Whatever you want.
1: That's a car, isn't it?
0: Well, is whatever you want. It can be Tupperware. It can be anything you want it to be.
1: Well, some Tupperware's got the lovely, I like the old retro with the colours. But then there's the other.
0: Yep, front and back.
1: Yeah.
0: Do you know, I think it's an interesting thing. When you don't know, and I'm guilty of it, like the fact that you're taking your container along because you don't know when you're going to be full. It's like pouring water into a glass and not knowing where the top is. How am I going to know when I'm going to be full?
1: Yeah.
0: Like, you know when you're going to be full.
1: No, you
2: don't. Can feel it. Yes, you do.
0: Yes, you do. You go, oh, no, I've had enough. Or I'm not, I know how hungry I am right now, so I'm not going to order the tomahawk for two.
1: But what if you've ordered a pasta at an Italian that you have never ordered at before and they say, you ask the waiter usually, or what do you think? Is it going to be a lot? Should I order the main? You go the main size and then it comes out and you think, well, this is tiny. That's, I could eat three of these.
0: Yeah. So you order four of them and you put one in your container, front and back, and then you take it home for the next day.
1: I think it's a compliment to the kitchen if you've taken your Tupperware and you're taking it home to eat for lunch the next day.
2: You know what you should bring back, Kate? Tupperware parties.
1: I'd love to have a Tupperware party.
0: Weren't they a front for keys in the bowl? I thought they were like that was like a front for people that wanted to get to know the neighbours a little bit and then maybe go home elsewhere.
1: How many husbands went to Tupperware parties?
2: No, but I heard that at the end of a Tupperware party there was always front entertainment, and if you know what I mean. Oh, welcome. Are you just walking past the house, are you, mate? Yeah, you might as well dance for us if you want to.
0: That doesn't look like Tupperware.
2: My mum. Well, they were separate parties as well. My mum used to go to them.
1: Oh, the lingerie. What do you mean? Yeah, there were adult parties.
2: Lingerie parties.
1: You might buy yourself a nice pair of knickers.
2: I know. And then I still, do you know what, this is so, and it's just makes me sick even thinking about it.
1: Oh, come on, your mother is a woman too with needs of her own.
2: Remembering Dad getting so excited because he thought as soon as she's home, you know, and I can get a little bit excited.
0: Well, Tommy, our wives went to an event a while ago and they came home with a thing called a tennis coach.
2: Yeah.
0: And I don't think her tennis has improved at all.
2: Yeah, he's not very good.
0: I don't think he is. And I can't see the strings on
3: the racket. Yeah, the old Tupper underwear party, I think, guys. Is
1: tennis coach code for something?
3: Well, I don't Google it. Well, you could Google it.
0: I don't know.
1: Is it a thing?
0: I don't know. They just, everyone went home with the tennis coach and I don't think he had a name. What's interesting, Kate?
1: It would be very strange
0: at a lingerie party for someone to come in and you go, oh, I think I'd look great in those briefs. I'll buy them on the spot.
1: Why? But women go underpants shopping or lingerie shopping with each other all the time. I had a lady fit me at David Jones for the first time in 20 years for a new bra.
0: The other day?
1: Yes.
2: Did you find it awkward?
0: It doesn't look like it's fitting properly. Is that underwire cutting?
2: Does she go into the changes with you, does she?
1: Yeah, it was me, my sister, and the lady from David Jones. We're all, I'm nude. They're not nude, but I am.
0: And were you gardening in there at the same time? Do you know, we had a conversation, just blokes, the other day, comparing undies. What are the best undies?
1: Bore us to death with that.
0: No. Wow. Uniqlo, striped blue and white shorts. They got the win. Where did that call go?
2: Oh, do you want Mazzy? Yeah, we can get Mazzy.
1: Mazzy,
0: I wanted to ask if Mazzy wanted to come.
2: Mazzy's a restaurant manager, and I think the underwear chap probably.
0: Would it be crazy for Kate to host an underwear party for?
1: Do you know what? I get really scared about saying this.
2: No, you can say it. It's a safe place. No one's listening.
4: I won't tell anyone.
2: So, yeah, and we'll edit this all out.
4: I promise you, I won't tell anyone tonight.
0: We're not live.
1: I think what I should do.
0: Yeah.
1: Well, because I've got an idea for my birthday as well, but that's a separate meeting.
2: Okay.
1: This idea is maybe I do like a Tupperware party for the lady listeners of the show.
2: Oh, yeah.
1: Gotcha. And you guys aren't invited, but it's not really a Tupperware party.
4: What is it?
0: What is it? What happens at the party?
1: We can talk about how flowers represent our feelings.
0: Oh, yuck! Forget about it.
1: Did you say forget about it? Like has, anyone got,
2: has anyone got any Roundup?
0: Oh, my God. Tixie, Whipper and Kate on Nova.
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7: Got ourselves a few crashes for the moment. Salisbury East, Main North Road near Clayson Road, Bedford Park, South Road near Flinders Drive. A breakdown, Crafers West on the freeway up track near the Meastays Ramp. On the down track, treating the Bridgewater Ramp in Allgate. Ongoing works continuing this afternoon. West Quarter on Port Road 40 both ways. Outbound Woodville South on Woodville Road and Keswick on South Road. Slowdown for a speed camera, Grand Junction Road, Hope Valley and Sheriff's Road, Morpher Vale. 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Down to a cool 7 tonight, mostly sunny for your Thursday tomorrow at a top of 17. And right now it's 14 degrees on Adelaide's number 919.
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18: Do you want me or no, you go?
21: Well, I wasn't here yesterday, so what was yesterday's one?
18: 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You're meant to be writing the list down.
21: Right, it wasn't the heat pump dryer, was it?
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21: 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And then Monday, was I here Monday? 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
18: God, you're a good guy, aren't you? 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
20: 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Oh, Whip, you've had a day off and this song's for you. It's Teenage Dirtbag, Wheatus on Nova.

0: You filthy teenage dirtbag. Fitzy Whippercated is your Wednesday afternoon as we drive you home. Hey, who's got arachnophobia in this room?
1: Not
0: anyone?
1: Me.
0: Anyone? I mean, we all have moments, don't we, when you think, yeah. Oh my God, I can feel something. Where is that? What is it?
2: And the way that huntsmen move, you can't. I mean, how calm can you be when you see a huntsman just fly across the wall?
1: Well, they're fine. They're not going to kill you.
0: Do you know, anyone been to Lord Howe Island?
1: No, I
0: haven't.
1: Apparently,
0: they're everywhere there. Oh. Like, you turn up and there's 10 in the room when you arrive.
1: Well, don't you think there's something great about that? Because
0: yeah,
1: that means that there aren't enough people there to ruin a whole population of huntsmen.
0: And you could sleep in the bed that night if you didn't remove the spiders.
1: Yeah, I wouldn't care.
0: You would lie in a room with 10 spiders roaming throughout the night.
1: I'm not sure about 10, but I've been to sleep, gone to sleep and known that there's a spider on the wall.
2: Oh, seriously?
1: And then I wake up in the morning and it's not there and I don't know where it is. As long as it's not in my ear, then I'm absolutely fine.
2: You've slept with a couple of incidences, have you?
1: Well,
0: do you know the thing is, too?
1: Well, I was married to a web.
0: You were.
2: You were, too.
1: My daughter's name is Web.
0: Charlotte's Web.
1: The old spider.
0: The thing is, too, they have that old story. Remember people talk about that you eat 8 spiders in your sleep throughout a lifetime?
2: Oh, yeah.
0: They just crawl into your mouth and you happen to swallow them in the night. Anyway, there's a brand new spider. Tommy told me to keep this short. They're calling it Ballista. So this spider creates a catapult-like silk trap and a snare. So it spends its day hiding behind a tree, behind a leaf where it lives, and then at nighttime it comes down, waits for ants to get caught in the web that they've set up, and the ant is then catapulted into the larger part of the web that the spider has.
2: How do they catapult it?
0: Well, it's a slingshot that's stretched down. So it's as if there's a bungee rope that the spider has pulled down to the ground, and then when the ant sets foot on it, it gets stuck.
1: At what kind of speed?
0: I'm so glad you asked. 15 times. 15 times the G-forces of a jet pilot.
2: Wow, 15 times.
0: 15
2: times. That's fast, yeah. Wow. That's really
0: cool. Put one of those in Top Gun.
1: I think you weave a web.
0: A web. That's what I was trying to work out.
1: I know.
0: That's the word.
2: Can I do my spider fighting story tomorrow, Tommy? Do you know kids?
0: Oh, yeah.
2: Do you know kids in the Philippines? Do you know how we used to play marbles at lunch?
1: Are you doing it now?
2: They fight spiders.
0: At lunchtime?
2: Yep. I'm going to tell you all about it tomorrow.
1: Oh,
2: don't go anywhere.
0: Yep.
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25: Quite a few crashes at the moment, including Salisbury East, Main North Road near Clayson Road, Bedford Park on South Road near Flinders Drive, breakdown Crafers West on the freeway up track near the Meastays ramp, on the down track in Aldgate near the Bridgewater ramp. Works continuing this afternoon, West Croydon on Port Road near East Avenue 40 both ways. Same in Plimpton on Marion Road, Ottaway on Kapara Road, outbound Keswick on South Road and Woodville South on Woodville Road. Just be sure to check your speed, Hillier Road, Ranella. 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Down to a cold 7 tonight, mostly sunny tomorrow and 17. Right now it's 14 degrees on Adelaide's Nova 919.
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4: Good afternoon, I'm Heidi Tiltons. A third case of bird flu has been confirmed on our shores, this time in South Australia. The first two cases of bird flu were confirmed in WA over the weekend, while another seabird with a suspected case of the virus has been sent for testing. Agriculture Minister Julie Collins says the disease is spreading from migratory birds.
5: At this stage, there is no evidence of any mass mortalities. There is also currently no evidence of infection in poultry or in our agricultural production system, and there continues to be a low risk to human health. We're taking the detection of the H5 bird flu seriously.
4: The temporary reduction to the fuel excise has helped slow headline inflation. CPI is at 4% for the year to May, a slight reduction on the April result. Dodgy Victorian taxi drivers are being put on notice. Taxi and rideshare drivers who refuse short trips or to take passengers with assistance dogs could have their accreditation suspended or cancelled. Audio recording will also become mandatory in taxis from July 1. Bondi hero Ahmed Al-Ahmed has pleaded not guilty after facing a Sydney court on domestic violence charges. And Taylor Swift has hit the stage for a surprise performance at fiancé Travis Kelce's tight end university, the superstar joining Lainey Wilson in front of stunned fans for a rendition of Love Story. Now let's see what's happening on Nine News tonight.
9: Thank you, Heidi. I'm Brenton Rankless. Tonight, a baby's death at the Whispering Wall was preventable. The coroner's scathing findings. Bird flu testing underway in SA. The major shake-up to your electricity bill. Free power and no solar required. And young gun Dan Curtin opens up on the competition for spots that's keeping the Crows on edge. Nine News. Your news. Mighty at 6 on 9 and on 9 Now.
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0: brown earth around it, unfortunately.
1: It doesn't look magical without the snow.
2: No, it looks more like the end of the season, doesn't it?
0: Well, someone's written on underneath it. One person wrote that she spent $2,500 on 5 beginner bundles for her family and can't get a refund.
2: I mean, they haven't even got the snowmakers on. It's obviously not cold enough.
0: Well, I mean...
2: Oh, mate, global warming.
1: Yeah, I know a couple of people who are meant to go down and do the ski season and they've said, hold up, don't come down yet, we don't need instructors.
0: Well, I'm in Adelaide, it's freezing at the moment, but I know the eastern states are getting the cooler conditions yet, but where's the snow?
2: Yeah, ski port Nalunga, I'd say. Beautiful slopes, enjoy the beautiful...
0: it's just, you know what, this is their one time of the year that they can make money. And you know what, I love buying a bourbon and Coke for $48.
2: You know what I mean? Hamburger for $35. Coming up next, dramas for one of the Fitzgeralds today. This was out of the blue, unexpected. But trouble at the Fitzgeralds, you're going to hear that very soon. Plus, invites to Rule, Nova's Red Room. That's going to be massive. G Flip right now. Bet on fire.

0: track, Bed on Fire, G Flip. Oh, no, but it is your Wednesday evening, Fitzy Whipper Kate.
1: Let's talk about the kids. My eldest today, and I want to hear from 13, 24, 10. You know when you start growing?
0: Developing.
1: And your appetite completely changes and it gets out of control. So he's eating us out of house and home at the moment. But what I want to do, 13, 24, 10, I want to hear from you. When you were growing, what was the achievement that you could do? Because I'm telling you

0: right now, Kate, when I was growing, I used to eat 2-foot-long Subways.
1: Interesting.
2: At the same time.
1: I think I must. I think I must still be growing. I can go to a buffet and do a good 8 hours, like 4 to 5 trips.
2: You like a degustation.
1: Yeah, I do, and I'll do 12 courses, possibly 15 on a strong day.
2: Well, young boys, I shouldn't say only say boys, but young growing people can eat, you know, 6 bowls of cereal in the morning and then come home and have another 2.
1: So true.
0: It's fascinating to watch. I love seeing it, Kate. Huey works at a cafe, Boy and Bloom. He's a dish pig there. And at the end of his shift, I pick him up and he says, "Dad, can you just please buy me a big breakfast? And Anne, the chef, is going to let me help her cook it."
1: Really?
0: Now, when his plate comes out, Kate, he puts so much extra on there, it's hanging off the sides.
1: Wow.
0: And I just marvel at him and I go, "Where is that going? You're skinny as a rake."
2: Yeah, into his legs, a bit like you, I would imagine.
1: Big farmer's breakfast.
0: So Huey did a whipper today.
1: What's that?
0: Oh, Tommy had a bit of a laugh at this.
3: This is very, very funny.
0: So my wife, Belinda, sends me a message that Huey sent her at 10:52 this morning. "Hey, Mum, I feel really sick. My stomach's aching. I just need some food. Could you maybe sign me out and pick me up and we'll go to Colonnades and I'll eat some food at the food court and then I'll come back to school? We're not doing anything in class anyway. I can't concentrate."
1: I can't see the problem.
2: "Please come and rescue me from school and take me for lunch."
1: If he needs to be fed, the kid needs to be fed.
0: She sends it to me, doesn't reply. 2 minutes later. "Hi, Dad. I've only eaten popcorn today and I feel super sick. I really need food. And I asked Mum. She said, 'You're on Beach Road. Can you pick me up some food, then drop me off back at school? We're not doing anything at school anyway. Please, Dad, can you do this for me?'"
1: And what did you do?
0: I didn't reply.
1: What do you mean you didn't reply? He needed to go to the emergency part of the hospital and get himself a Mars bar and a chicken pie.
0: Did it. So BJ and I worked it out. It was 10:52 and 10:54. He had just finished recess.
1: Yeah.
2: But he'd only had popcorn.
0: Kate, he's got his lunch. He had tuna and rice for lunch.
1: No, he would have had to fight someone on the playground for another meal. He's going to have to steal and thieve to feed.
0: It's amazing to watch him that when he is hungry, Kate, and he needs food and he can't get it, like just the fidgeting and the panic.
1: Yeah.
0: "Oh, no, I can't. We're not picking up Nan. No, I'm not doing that. I need food now."
1: Yeah, I get it.
2: What a blessing to have children who want to eat and reach out.
1: About, Kate, when you've finished your dinner, so everyone's done, and whether you've or Mum's cooked dinner, and then you go and sit down for a bit of TV time, "I'm hungry. I want another meal. I think I want avocado on toast." So someone has to get up and make that toast
2: for the parent.
1: When we've just actually eaten. We've eaten everything you could possibly eat, but you want more.
0: Do you know the other thing as well? When you leave, you've just left home and 2 minutes into the drive, "Has anyone got any water?"
1: Yeah.
0: We were just at home.
1: Yeah. And you got to carry
0: a chance to have a drink there.
1: Got to carry a snacks bag everywhere. Don't leave home without a snacks bag.
0: Oh, gosh.
2: Yeah, we take snacks. Oh, sometimes a bag of snakes in the old glove box. But a drink bottle.
1: Fitzy, your house is famous for always having a couple of Carmen's muesli bars on the go. Never go out without a muesli bar. Ever.
2: What are you
1: talking
2: about?
1: Don't you take
2: about?
1: Them on holidays?
2: Oh, you mean Carmex lip gloss?
1: No, Carmen's.
0: Oh. Yeah, that was
1: the
0: always
1: muesli bars.
0: A snack. Well, not really.
1: Your wife loves a muesli bar.
2: Wasn't that a success story of a woman who created Carmen's?
1: That's a great story.
0: It is. I mean, they are pretty scrumptious, aren't they?
2: Scrumptious?
0: Yeah,
2: who
0: scrumptious. Well, it's the scrumptious hour on Nova, guys.
1: Sounds like a hungry guy.
0: Coming up next, I'll give you my tuna morno recipe.
1: Could you come and pick me up? I need something scrumptious. Little Mix now on Nova.

0: down.
1: Shout out to my eggs, little mix. I know, but it's Fitzy. It is Wednesday afternoon. Tom, are you disappointed by my shout out to my eggs?
2: It sounded like you said eggs. I know
1: no,
2: you meant
1: I
2: eggs.
1: I said eggs, Tom. Oh. It's the name of the song. We're not talking about eggs.
2: Got it.
1: Kate Ritchie, where are we at?
3: Well, I've realised that I should have read this story before.
1: Oh, the prep monster.
4: You've never done this before.
1: Oh, my God. Let me guess. You're going to get it out really succinctly in 3 minutes' time. Here we go.
4: Yeah. The little prep monster.
1: Strap yourself in.
3: Oh, nom, nom, nom, nom.
1: Look at her go.
4: Content.
3: I love munching on content.
1: All right.
3: Okay, here we go. Maybe it doesn't really matter. I have done my prep, guys. I just wanted you to think I was just being really loose about things and just be amazed that I deliver this so incredibly.
4: You're under pressure now.
3: How annoying is it when you're on hold?
1: Is that it?
3: It kind of is.
1: Are we going to go through best on hold music?
3: And the thing about this story is that the headline was that this person had been on hold for 65 days.
1: No, they weren't.
4: Oh, give me a break.
3: Well, I've now read the story and it says, I'm pretty sure I've been on hold for 65 days at this point. I think that was being like dramatic and sarcastic.
1: Right. So you're like now one of those news stories just who take a comment off Twitter and use it as the headline.
3: Well, Tommy was part of that gang and so was Ollie. Like, I've been misled that there was more to this story. Okay, do you know what I'm going to do?
2: Yep.
3: Let's not even talk about being on hold for the phone. 13-24-10, if you are on hold in your relationship, have you been dating for like 12 years and she hasn't popped the question?
1: Oh, that's and you've had that music going in the background for 12
3: Can
1: years.
3: Can you imagine?
1: Waiting for that do question.
3: What are you waiting for?
4: They call it on cold.
1: Oh, do they what? What music's this one, just quickly? What's that one from? It's just Telstra, is it?
4: Well, it's not an actual... Oh, it's Olivia Rodrigo's new song, mate. It's not an actual artist.
1: No.
3: I know what you mean.
1: I'm wondering which brand, what company has you on hold to this
3: music? Well, some
1: music?
3: Of them play radio stations.
1: Yeah, they do.
4: What's the limit that you will go on hold before you say, bugger this, I'm out?
1: Oh, I did it yesterday. This was a strange one. It was to an airline. I was on hold for 26 minutes.
3: Qantas.
1: They then said to me, I'm sorry, we can't refund your ticket.
4: To Europe.
1: Right. Yeah. And then I had to buy another ticket, which was $600 one way.
4: Another business. Jeez.
1: Anyway, then I get online and they say, you didn't make that flight. Would you like the refund? And I went, yeah, thanks so much. So I'd waited 26 minutes or something for the girl on hold to tell me that I couldn't get a refund. And then I just got one online. I was so confused, guys. I was so confused.
4: That's a good story.
1: That's 26
4: minutes. All right. I suppose it depends on how important it is, but I don't think I could last 20 minutes on hold.
1: That's the thing.
3: That's what you're doing. You would, because you can now put your phone on speaker. And sometimes, I mean, how brilliant is this idea when they say, oh, I'm going to call you back in 17 minutes or something, stay on your phone. And you're upstairs and you always miss the call.
1: Yeah, because you
3: and
1: don't know the number.
3: They give, or they've given you a reference number. This is my favourite. And you ring back. And they say, you'll just have to, you know, like read out the reference number. They'll have everything we've just spoken about. And no, they go, I can't seem to... I don't think I can find that.
1: And
3: can you start the story from the beginning?
4: Mate, you know what?
1: It's nothing worse, is it?
4: There's nothing better than the countdown. You know when they come back and it's a recorded message and they go, you are eighth in line.
1: And you know what? I think
3: it's good.
1: Passports are one of the worst.
4: You are second in line.
1: Oh,
4: yeah,
1: no.
4: Come on, remember. You are fourth in... What? I was just
1: Come on.
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7: 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There are quite a few crashes on our roads at the moment. Virgin Waterloo Corner Road near Hawker Road. Woodville South Port Road near Oval Avenue. Salisbury Park Terrace near Paternoster Road. Salisbury East Main North Road near Clayson Road. And Bedford Park on South Road near Flinders Drive. 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Down to a chilly 7 tonight, mostly sunny tomorrow and 17. And right now it's 13 degrees on Adelaide's Never 919.
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0: 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It takes a little W.
1: See me live at Nova's Red Room. Keep it on Nova to win. Come on now, don't say that.
2: Oh, how good is this? You know what? 13, 24, 10. 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His latest album, Kicking My Feet and Screaming, it's out now on all streaming platforms. But what a performer. And can I also say, how good is this? 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
2: 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I mean, if you miss out on tickets, you could say it's cruel.
4: That's what I've got to say.
3: Give us a call, 13 24 10 right now if you want to be there.
4: All right, good luck. Here's Somba, Home Wrecker, Fitzy, Whipper, Kate on Nova. Yeah.

0: Home Wrecker on Nova. How good is that? We've given away a couple of tickets, a couple of invites to Rule Nova Red Room, which is awesome. Lou and her daughter. Well done. You're off to see Rule live. That'll be huge.
1: How good is that? Can we talk about OCD, please? Obsessive compulsive disorder. SBS did a special on this. And 13 24 10, if you've got an OCD compulsion, and what is it? Like, what is the one thing? I mean, some of the answers that you get, I mean, there was a woman that said, if I see a digital clock change time, I have to stare at it, blinking as little as possible until it changes again.
2: Yeah, I've got a bit of that stuff going on.
0: Yeah, I do a bit of that too.
1: Another person said, I've got OCD with my phone dying. The amount of times I have to check my phone just to see how much battery I have left, it's getting ridiculous. I do it with you, obviously, you know, locking the doors and the windows every night before you go to bed.
2: That's a safety thing, isn't it, that kind of, like, equates to something.
0: Yeah, but it's amazing how you know you've shut the front door, but still you ask yourself that question. Did I actually shut the front door? Did I do that?
1: Listen to this poor guy over in the UK. This is on OCD compulsions.
3: For some reason, when I was putting rubbish in a bin, I used to feel like I was throwing a baby in the bin. No idea why. Quite often of an evening, I'd be sat here with my wife watching something on TV, perhaps sneak a bit of chocolate. I would then pick the wrapper up and I would do this. It's a wrapper and I can hear it crinkling, so it's not a baby. It's not a baby. And I'd get up and I'd have another look. Yeah, no, it's not a baby. I'd come into the kitchen, here would be the bin. Then the moment of truth, unfortunately. So it's not a baby, so let me just throw it away. Then the problem would start. I'd look in, and if I couldn't see the wrapper, then I'd have to take the bin out. It would all come out. I'd get another bin liner out. I'd sit it out like this, and then I would empty that into that. But then once I'd done that, I'd then go, but was there a baby in the bottom of this one? So I've got to do that again and again and again. Until eventually I'd go, doesn't feel like there's a baby in there.
1: Isn't that fascinating?
0: Please don't let me live in his head.
1: Shayla's given us a call. What's your OCD diagnosis about, Shayla?
4: Mine is all time-based, so eating, showering, doing my teeth, getting ready for work, everything has to be on the 15-minute mark. So it has to either be 6 o'clock, 6.15, 6.30, 7. And it cannot stray from that, and it's so hard.
0: What happens if you're in a rush and you can't make those times? What happens?
4: Oh, it's hard. Meltdown.
2: Yeah. Yeah, well, nothing will actually happen, but it's the idea that in some way that will then have a domino effect on the outcome.
1: So, Shayla, you have to clean your teeth at a 6.15 or a 6.30 every 15 minutes, one of those.
4: Yep. It has to be at either 6.15, 6.30 or 6.45.
1: Have you told your employer about this, that I might be late sometimes? Can you be honest or do you hide it, Shayla?
4: My employer is aware. Yep. She is, but it's a very awkward conversation to have.
1: Of course.
0: Yeah.
1: When she
0: organises a meeting for 12 minutes past and you say, I'm going to be 3 minutes late.
2: Yeah.
0: That would be hard.
1: It's good that you're talking about it, though, Shayla. Do you feel better when you do talk about it?
4: Yeah, I mean, I feel like it gives, like, awareness to it and everything, because it is a very controlling, like, illness, I think.
0: Yeah.
4: I would describe it.
1: Yeah.
2: It's like a process.
0: It is.
2: Do you call it a process addiction, Shayla?
4: Kind of, yeah.
0: One of the most common you hear about are people that feel like they need to check the mailbox over and over again. Even if they've collected the mail, they'll go back out there.
2: Well, it's counting, yeah.
1: The other one is taking medication. So a lot of people have to check the pills, they have to check the right markings, they check the bottle. This woman said here, then I do that, then sometimes I put the pill in my mouth and go, oh, did I check it properly? I have to take the pill out of my mouth and then I have to check the medication again, check the right markings and check the bottle. Then I'll put it into my mouth. So she said sometimes it'll take 8 or 9 times before I actually swallow the pill.
0: Electrical appliances is another common one, isn't it?
2: Like check and check again.
0: Yeah, have I turned the iron off? Did I turn the fan off? Did I do that?
2: Yeah, but I'm not sure what that all seems to be part of the same family, though. I know sometimes I've had to train myself not to do it, but I would often do it with numbers. So if I was in the car and it was a certain time,
1: yeah.
2: or a kilometre.
0: Yep.
2: I wasn't allowed to look. I had to keep driving, and if say it was on a 7, I was like, I'm not allowed to look. Next time I look at the speedometer or the whatever, how many Ks I've done, it has to be on the 10 or above.
1: Yeah.
2: If I look and it hasn't reached the 10 yet, then bad something news. Will happen.
1: Right. Do you know this is a weird one, but every day from 4 to 6 p.m. I feel like I have to fake laugh for 2 hours.
0: No way.
2: Otherwise you might lose your job.
0: And do you do it or do you find yourself
1: Even at whatever conversation I just don't get entertained at all and I sit there going, oh, yeah, cool.
0: No way. You can't say that, mate. Isn't it strange? All right, don't miss The Rock on tomorrow's show. This is going to be huge. Dwayne The Rock Johnson, he's in Australia. New live action Moana.
2: Oh, I cannot wait for this.
0: So they've brought it to the movies?
2: They've brought it, yeah. We've all seen Moana, the animation.
0: Animation, yeah.
2: Fantastic. Mm. Watched it 1,000 times. This is actors.
0: I love
2: it's
0: that.
2: It's the same story but with real life people, including The Rock.
0: Okay, that's tomorrow's show. And very soon, though, an update on Bill Gates, a bombshell that came out today.
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7: Got a couple of crashes for the moment, including Burton Waterloo Corner Road near Hawker Road, Woodville South on Port Road near Oval Avenue, a breakdown Crayfers West on the freeway up track near the Meesdays Ramp, on the down track near the Bridgewater Ramp in Aldgate, ongoing works Keswick on South Road 40 outbound, both ways West Croydon on Port Road. This is also the case Plimpton Marion Road, Ottaway Kapar Road, Gilman Eastern Parade and Myland South Road near Stewart Road. Just be sure to check your spare Grand Junction Road, Hope Valley and Montague Road, Motbury. 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Down to a teeth chattering 7 tonight, mostly sunny tomorrow and 17. And right now it's 12 degrees on Adelaide's Never 919.
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21: 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Nova.
4: Fitzy, Whipper and Katie with you. Did you hear this news today about Darryl Braithwaite?
5: Yeah.
4: I mean, I know it's been everywhere, But we need to stop down and recognise that Darryl Braithwaite is the Australian pop legend. He's no longer going to perform live on stage.
5: No, he's 77 years old. You know what? I reckon we've been so lucky to be in this game and to meet Darryl and do different things with Darryl over the years working in this industry. He is one of the greats and one of the nicest blokes you'll ever meet.
3: Horses can't keep running forever, mate.
5: You know what I mean?
4: I think he was saying that singing was now hurting his voice.
5: Yeah,
4: is that
5: it's challenging. He's finding it really challenging to keep it up. So,
4: what do you reckon?
5: You're not a great radio station if you're not playing Darryl Braithwaite horses today. My God, if you ever needed a reason, turn it up in your car as we drive you home on this Wednesday evening. The great man at 77 years old, Darryl Braithwaite. Thank you, mate. Horses, Nova.

0: take a bow. Darryl Braithwaite, 77 years old. Hanging up the mic.
1: Yeah,
0: he's
1: not,
0: done.
1: He's not going anywhere.
0: No,
1: he's just not going to be
2: find a retire.
1: Straining that voice.
2: Have some time to yourself, Darryl. Thank you for all the great songs. Hey, this is interesting. Bill Gates. Man, he's been on fire. You know, we heard from Melinda Gates a while ago about their relationship and how the link to Jeffrey Epstein was the final straw.
1: Oh, that's right.
2: So when she comes out and says, that's the final straw, you think, oh, Bill, what was in the lead-up, mate?
3: Yeah, shut the gates.
2: What did the other straws look like?
1: The things that perhaps you've let slide.
2: And there was a congressional hearing on Wednesday. This was voluntary. So Bill decided to turn up and share his relationship with Jeffrey Epstein. He's come out and said that he cut ties with Jeffrey when he didn't deliver on some fundraising for a Microsoft founder's philanthropic efforts. So obviously money fell through and Bill Gates is saying that he distanced himself from Jeffrey at that point. But in the...
1: when was that, though?
2: I don't know what
1: don't
2: year
1: know
2: that,
1: when that was.
2: Okay. What I do know, Bill's admitted to a couple of other relationships.
1: Whilst married.
2: Alice Jacobs Nesseldraught. She was a medical entrepreneur with a doctorate from Harvard Medical School.
1: Okay.
2: So he got to know Alice quite well. Anyway, tinkering away, trying to save the world and do all his thing, he stumbled and he's met Kamara Nigmatra, a Russian nuclear scientist. He's got to know her as well. I think they met professionally, but obviously when you're doing so much great work, you can end up
1: be very careful.
2: Kissing the person.
1: The way you're delivering this.
3: Yeah.
2: And that was, it's been described as an excruciating hearing. As Bill went through his black book.
3: Well, I know it's not good, is it?
2: No.
3: And he's got children as well.
2: Apparently. Bill went on to ask further personal questions, which I won't read out on air, Tom.
3: Oh, you won't?
2: Due to decency, but normally I'd go for this.
1: He asked more questions, or he was asked?
2: No, it's listed here some questions he posed to the girls before they got to know each other beyond their professional relationship.
1: Is this going to be a gag?
2: No, I'm not going to read it out. And anyway... Apparently Melinda stayed committed to him, even though he admitted twice to these little moments in the relationship. Apparently there was three. But now it's turned out that Melinda put that aside and said, no, we can work on this.
3: Remember, then obviously the
2: Jeffrey thing was too much for old Billy.
3: We spoke a couple of weeks ago about the mannequin that they used to have at Microsoft that was the exact measurements of Bill Gates' body. Remember that?
2: And did he make out with that as well?
3: There was a team of people that had to dress the mannequin, and Bill would come in and go, oh, yeah, I really like that knit. Oh, those chinos are great. Love those Todd shoes.
2: Wow.
3: They're amazing. Okay, Bill, off you go. And they tried to create the look of a warm sort of...
1: Yeah, maybe we go
2: guy.
1: Autumnal colours this week.
2: Do you know what? I love that photo too of him and Warren Buffett, and they're both standing there, and it's got their net wealth at, I don't know, let's call it $500 trillion, and it says, and not one Gucci belt between them. All the people out there that love their brands.
1: Do they not have... I don't get it.
2: Well, the idea is they have all the money in the world.
1: Oh, but no class
2: and
1: or something.
2: And they choose
1: not
2: to have a Gucci belt. Well,
1: but they don't need a Gucci belt.
3: Why do you need a Gucci belt?
2: You don't need a Gucci belt.
1: They've probably got more expensive.
3: Don't
1: like
3: get the
1: Italian.
3: Joke.
1: You know, they've got other things that we don't...
2: Like limited edition.
1: Or things that we don't even know are expensive.
3: There's my OCD again.
1: Mainstream.
2: Fake laugh for anybody that was listening 10 minutes ago.
1: Well done. I like the way you did that whole thing.
2: Yeah, just hope they were listening. Don't miss
3: That's
2: The Rock tomorrow's show. This is huge, Tommy.
3: Moana.
1: He is. We've got Uluru on the show.
4: He's on, Dwayne The Rock Johnson. Very exciting. Sitting down with him.
2: Request has been to call him Dwayne Johnson.
4: Dwayne Johnson,
1: that is his name.
4: That is his name. That's the actor rather than the wrestler.
2: I'm going to go in and go fist pump at Rock.
4: Oh, don't do that.
1: Can we do it separately?
4: Yeah.
2: Okay.
4: Yep.
2: We're going to attempt some mind reading on the show tomorrow also. But Olivia Rodrigo, we love her. She's hanging out with Ricky Lee and Tim next. We're out of here. Enjoy your Wednesday evening. Have a good one.
1: Bye.
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1: 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Adelaide Traffic.
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3: For the drive home, a couple of crashes for the moment. Burton Waterloo Corner Road near Hawker Road. Also, Woodville South Port Road near Oval Avenue. Residual delays after a breakdown. Crayfus West on the freeway up track in the Meadows Ramp. The down track 2 on the Bridgewater Ramp in Aldgate. Ongoing works continuing tomorrow. West Cordon on Port Road. Speeds at 40 both ways. Outbound Woodville South on Woodville Road. Keswick on South Road. And check your speed. Research Road Paraka and River Road Port Nolunga. 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Limited time offers only while stocks last. Down to a bone chilling 7 tonight, mostly sunny tomorrow and 17, and right now quite cool 11 degrees on Adelaide's Nova 919.
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24: Nova. Good evening, I'm Heidi Tiltons. Three confirmed cases of H5N1 bird flu have now been recorded on Australia's mainland spanning two states. A seabird's tested positive to the highly contagious virus in South Australia today, while there's a suspected case in WA. Two seabirds have already tested positive to avian influenza after washing up on a Geraldton beach late last week. The Treasurer is playing down an increase in the underlying rate of inflation despite fears we could see another interest rate hike. Headline inflation slowed to 4% in the year to May after the fuel excise was halved, but once fuel is stripped out, core inflation increases. Pauline Hanson is doubling down on her calls for Australia to be a monoculture, insisting she's not asking migrants to abandon their cultural backgrounds. The One Nation leader sparked national debate last week after slamming multiculturalism in a televised address, but she's told the Senate the Socceroos represent her vision of a monocultural society.
25: People from different backgrounds and cultures and nations, all wearing green and gold and representing one nation under one flag and succeeding under the same set of rules.
24: A recall alert's been issued for more than 5,000 Chery vehicles across Australia. A manufacturing defect on Tiggo 8 Pro could cause the brake fluid pipe to leak. And Jacob Elordi is preparing to celebrate his 29th birthday on home soil. The Aussie actor's been spotted in Byron Bay with girlfriend Kendall Jenner. Now let's see what's happening on Nine News tonight.
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27: Brazen daylight firebombing attack of a Torrensville supermarket.
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29: Tim.
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34: All right. Welcome to Wednesday night, otherwise known as Olivia Rudd Wednesday.
29: Oh, there you go. I was going to say big Wednesday energy, but that's much better.
34: Well, Wednesday Rodrigo.
29: Nice.
34: I don't know.
29: I like Olivia Rod Wednesday.
34: Olivia Rod Wednesday with Ricky Lee and Tim. Our full chat with Olivia Rodrigo coming up in a second. We love her so much.
29: She's just so cool. She really is so cool.
34: Yeah.
29: Like she just seems just like everybody's mate.
34: Yeah, we met her when she was out here last time. So we got the chance to chat to her via Zoom.
29: I'm very cool.
34: In New York City. You'll hear that in a second. Plus, we don't want to freak you out. But things are listening to you. Things are listening and watching and monitoring.
29: All the time.
34: And we're going to hear from a CIA agent who's pretty much going to say you should be freaking out. Okay?
29: Okay. Well,
34: that's coming up in a second. Olivia Rodrigo's next, though. Let's do Pitbull to get us all there, though. Should we?
29: Mr. Worldwide, come on.
34: Hotel room service. Is that the one?
29: Yeah. Meet me at the hotel.
34: Holiday.

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0: You seem pretty sad for A Girl So In Love is the new record, and we got the chance to catch up with her.
2: Hey, how's it going, you guys?
0: Good. How are you?
2: I'm so great. It looks beautiful and sunny where you guys are.
1: It is gorgeous. We are in the middle of winter, but it's still beautiful. Whereabouts in the world are you?
0: Are you in a cupboard?
2: I'm in New York. I know. It's so dark. It's just like raining outside in New York right now. So I'm just like huddled up trying to stay cozy.
1: Is the vibe still wild in New York after the Knicks win?
2: It's honestly right now, it's like the happiest place in the world. People are just on the streets making new friends, just having beer and those scoops. It's awesome.
0: Well, we have to say, like, right off the bat, congratulations on, you seem pretty sad for A Girl So In Love because it's an incredible album. How does it feel to finally have it out in the world and having your fans respond so beautifully to it straight away?
2: Oh, thank you so much. I mean, I've had the happiest week ever. It feels so amazing to have this record out in the world. I've been living with it and, you know, finessing it for about 2 years now. And so it feels kind of surreal that now the songs are in other people's hands and to watch them kind of resonate with them the way that they are and, you know, apply them to their own personal lives is just so beautiful and a total dream come true. So I'm feeling very happy.
1: We're loving the new single, Stupid Song, but like your ability to write a song title that just cuts through or an album title that just is it like left of center is amazing. Drop Dead, Stupid Song.
0: My Tim's favorite, Maggots for Brains. I cannot get enough of Maggots for Brains.
1: And the album title, you seem pretty sad for A Girl So In Love. Like, is this something that you consciously do or is this another one of your many talents?
2: Oh my gosh. I mean, titles are so much fun. When I put out the track listing, I thought about that too. Especially with a song like Stupid Song. I'm like, what do people think this is going to be about?
0: And it sounds better in your accent too. In the Australian accent, we say Stupid Song. And that just doesn't work. So when I back announce it on the radio, I have to become an American.
1: Stupid.
0: I have to become Olivia Rodrigo. I go, Stupid Song.
2: maybe I should start saying it the Australian way.
1: Give it a go.
2: Every time I see it live, I'll pronounce it. You guys, Stupid Song. How was that?
0: That was good.
1: I wanted to talk to you about this because I'm as we all are, we're all huge fans of yourself, but lots of artists. I'm a huge Beyonce fan, and Tim and I went to the Cowboy Carter show, and he got to see like a crazy fan, like in action.
0: Because the way I watched Ricky at Beyonce is how I actually watched my daughter at your last show out here in Australia. So there was nothing better for me as a father to not only watch you as a huge music fan myself, because you are a rock star, right? There is no doubt about it. You are an absolute out and out rock star. But to watch the happy dads and their equally ecstatic daughters in the crowd was one of the best moments of my entire life. Your music really does bring, like, because I mean, as a father as well, I have to take my daughter reluctantly to a lot of shows. Like, I'm not going to lie to you. I'm like, I don't want to go. But to the fact that the dads and the mums and all the kids were just rocking out, you've got something special where you're getting us all together and all because we want to be there for your shows. That must make you feel absolutely just 10 out of 10, right?
2: Oh, my God. I mean, that's so nice that you said that. Yeah, I mean, whenever I can get the moms and the dads rocking with the kids, like, that is just the ultimate compliment. And I think music is so universal, and that's a lesson that I've learned over the past few years of putting out these songs about my personal life, you know. People who are so dissimilar to me or maybe are older men or from different places in the world will come up to me and be like, this song made me think of when I was a teenager or when I was falling in love for the first time and when I was going through a heartbreak. And it's just really beautiful. It reminds you that we're all like way more alike than we are different. So, but yeah, that's a huge compliment. So thank you for saying
0: that. And from that, I'm not a stalker, I promise, but I saw you at Glastonbury and you brought out Lily Allen. So how does it feel now? We woke up to the news here in Australia that you're starting your very own music festival.
2: Yeah. I'm so excited. I'm so passionate about this festival. It's called Daisy Chain Fields and it's an all women lineup, and we're donating 100% of the net proceeds to these organizations that empower women. And, I'm so excited. I've spent so long dreaming it up and working so hard to make it happen. And so I can't wait.
0: Oh, isn't she great? And that music festival, what a great initiative.
1: I know. Like, she just is the best. I think I've got a real girl crush on her.
0: The Daisy Chain Fields Festival, August 29 in California. Let's go. Let's just go as a station.
1: Mark it in the calendar. Let's do it.
0: We'll do it. It's a work trip. More with Olivia Rodrigo next.
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5: 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A crash in Field Glenburn Road near Marion Road, also Burton Waterloo Corner Road near Hawker Road, Burst Watermain Virginia Anglevale Road near Baker Road. Wigs continuing Myland South South Road near Stewart Road tomorrow with speeds at 40 both ways in Gilman on Eastern Parade near Wicker Road. 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Down to a teeth chattering 7 tonight, mostly sunny tomorrow and 17. Right now it's 11 degrees on Adelaide's number 919.
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0: Drop Dead. It is from the record You Seem Pretty Sad for a Girl So In Love. I really love Maggots for Brains. That's one of my favourite songs.
1: So many good song titles.
0: And Expectations is excellent. The Cure is excellent.
1: Yes.
0: Such a good album.
1: I love it. You're a fangirl too.
0: I am. Full chat with O-Rod on the O-Pod.
1: You're a young woman. You've had so much incredible success, such a strong sense of who you are in a really high pressure job and industry and world. And I know that there's a lot of young people out there listening and would feel the same kinds of pressures in a very different way. Do you have any advice for young people on how to kind of navigate their way through this crazy old world?
2: Oh my gosh. Well, I feel like I'm sort of navigating my way through this crazy old world too, but I just think finding people who really support you and truly love you for who you are is just the name of the game. And I don't know, I think if I am sane at all, it's only because of my like wonderful friends who have always supported me and like brought me back down to earth. So I don't know, I think be really careful who you spend your time with. That's a really good piece of advice.
0: Oh, that's good. I've also been, as an old rock fan, been loving your relationship and your work with Robert Smith from The Cure. I think that's a beautiful thing about music now as well, is it used to be that old bands and the old artists used to sit back and go, screw this young people's music, blah. But now it feels like you're all together. And it must be incredible. How can you just tell me briefly how that relationship started and what that means? Because he appears on the album. It's an incredible song, and I just love your relationship. How did that happen? How did that start?
2: Thank you. I mean, it's not the coolest thing ever. I actually can't believe he's on the record. I'm still pinching myself. But yeah, I played Glastonbury last year, and it was a huge dream of mine. And I knew that I wanted to bring someone out on stage with me. And someone was like, oh, what about Robert Smith from The Cure? And I was like, I could never, like, oh my gosh, I'm too scared to ask. Like, he is just such a legend. I think the whole world of him. Like, I was really afraid to make the ask, but I sent him an email and he was down. And playing Glastonbury with him was truly one of the best nights of my whole life. And so after that, we just sort of became friends and sort of pen pals and spent a few nights in the studio. And when we wrote this song, I sent it to him and I said, I think your voice would sound really great on this. And so he agreed, and we sort of finished it together. And he's just incredibly brilliant, and he has one of the most singular, iconic voices of all time. And so it's just such an honor to have him on the track. I can't believe it.
0: And of course, he's not on the song The Cure. That is just you.
2: I know. It's confusing.
1: So good. Confusing. But I mean, speaking of pinch me moments, I mean, I know that would be one of them. But surely you've got some other things that stand out. I mean, surely shooting a music video in the Palace of Versailles.
0: I know,
1: is
0: that
1: one
0: was incredible.
1: Like, what do you mean? Where do these things come from?
0: How do you rent
1: like,
0: that
1: how
0: out?
1: Crazy?
0: Is that Airbnb?
2: I know. It's not Airbnb. No, it's so much more complicated. I wish it was that easy. That was pretty incredible. We got to be there for like 9 hours, and we were just filming there into the depths of the night. And I was just running around barefoot through these incredible parlors and hallways that like literal, obviously, kings and queens ran through. Yeah. And it was pretty special. I felt like I got the best history lesson of all time.
1: I mean, there must be so many moments like that where you're in this situation where you have to do your job. But do you ever get that little moment, even if it's just for a second or just a minute, to just stop and like look at what you're doing and go,
0: a little
1: holy
0: freak out moment.
2: All the time. I mean, and I've been kind of freaking out all week in a really wonderful way. I mean, I'm just so proud of this album, and seeing the way that people are responding to it and supporting me in it is just, it's really such a pinch me moment. I feel so grateful that I get to do this for my job.
0: And, you know, last time you were in Australia, you got a little present from my daughter. I gave you a drawing, which I'm sure is up behind you somewhere. I just can't see it in the camera.
2: That's incredible.
0: Angle.
2: Yeah, yeah,
0: yeah. any fan gifts that really stand out to you? I know that's a cliche question, but you know, obviously you got the picture.
2: You know, I always love it. I'm not very crafty. I really wish I was. And whenever people knit me hats, I always find that really touching. And I have one pink hat that someone knitted me. I don't remember where I was, but I wear it often, and I'm just always very impressed with their handiwork. So stuff like that is
0: wow.
2: Cool.
0: Okay,
1: knitting a hat.
0: We've always been
1: that's
0: told
1: awesome.
0: Never to eat listener food, so but we can wear listener hats.
2: Yes.
1: Yeah. Just if you good. See a camera on it, maybe maybe not.
2: Yeah.
0: We are getting the wrap up, but I have to probably ask on behalf of everyone listening, are we seeing you out here soon? Are you touring this album out in Australia? Am I allowed to ask you that?
2: Oh my gosh. I am so on album rollout mode. I like literally cannot see five feet in front of me. I love going to Australia and I hope to be back very soon.
1: We can't wait to have you back whenever that may be. We love the album. We love the new music and we love you so much.
2: Thank you guys so much. Thanks for taking the time. I appreciate it.
0: I think you can take that to the bank. She'll be here soon.
1: She's coming.

0: here tonight on Nova. It is Ricky, Lee and Tim. Very soon, we're cold at the moment. It's winter.
1: It's freezing.
0: But Europe is having like one hell of a heat wave. And they're even banning booze or restricting booze in some parts of Europe.
1: Stop it. I know. Get your hands off my stuff.
0: Details on that very soon. But right now, I think, I don't want to be alarming, but we should be scared. Alarmed and alert. Is the word.
1: But I'm obsessed with like the CIA and the FBI and the Secret Service and all of that kind of stuff, right?
0: Yeah.
1: And how people have to stay safe. And we're all living in this technological world.
0: Technologic.
1: And there are a lot of bad people out there that want to take advantage of you, right? So you have to like kind of take steps to protect yourself.
0: Yeah, I'm just letting you get away with you saying we're all living in a technological world as well, by the way.
1: And I'm a technological girl.
0: Yeah.
1: Why? What was wrong with that?
0: Just like, of course.
1: Every time I talk to like Rich's mum, I realise how far apart we are in terms of just basic knowledge of.
0: Well, she doesn't use a smart TV, does she?
1: She doesn't even know how to use a remote. She didn't know what play, pause, and rewind and fast forward was on her actual remote.
0: Silly. Like play buttons have been around for ages.
1: I know. Like, did you never have like a video player?
0: Yeah.
1: Like, come on.
0: Yeah.
1: She doesn't use it, so it's just kind of gone out of her brain. But we're talking about public Wi-Fi right now. So there's a CIA guy, Jason Hansen, who I've seen some videos bouncing around, and he's been saying, like, do you ever use public Wi-Fi?
0: Absolutely not. Like,
1: never?
0: What? But what's the point of it?
1: Because well, like, if you're on a plane, you always, like, do you not
0: Oh,
1: lobby?
0: Is that public Wi-Fi?
1: Yes. What's wrong
0: Okay,
1: with
0: no, I've
1: you?
0: Used plain Wi-Fi before. I know. I just thought if you go to Westfield and you don't log into the bloody Wi-Fi network there.
1: But people do.
0: You can use your data.
1: People use it at hotels and at airports and on
0: planes.
1: I use
0: the hotel one all
1: yeah,
0: the time.
1: That's public
0: Wi-Fi. Is that public Wi-Fi?
1: He's out here like, I use public Wi-Fi.
0: Of course I do. I love logging into the first thing. Okay, not the first thing I do when I check into a hotel room. The second thing I do when I check into a hotel room is I log into the Wi-Fi.
1: Anyway, so this guy, he's a former CIA officer. His name's Jason Hansen, and he has said, there's a little grab here, technological grab, because we're a technological radio station, am I right? Where he says how unsafe it is to use public Wi-Fi.
2: Well, yeah, if you log into public Wi-Fi without using a VPN or something else, you're absolutely out of your mind because they're just going to read your mail. They're going to know everything about you. It is very unsafe. If I was trying to gather your information and you're on public Wi-Fi, you don't have to be anywhere as sophisticated as U.S. government to start being able to read people's mail.
1: Is that
0: no way? Surely if you're at a reputable hotel, surely if you log into their Wi-Fi.
1: No, but I'm sure they put in.
0: They can't read my mail.
1: No, but there are people. If there are sinister people out there, which there are, everyone's heard about all of these scams and things like that. There are people out there that want to try and access your information so they can then send you like a scam email or something. But yeah, he also said that every government agency on earth can listen to you through your phone. He also said that he personally doesn't have like an iPhone or anything like that. He uses a flip phone that doesn't have any apps on it. And if he ever used to have like sensitive meetings about classified information, he would not even take the flip phone. He would go to a site that he knows no one can listen. There are no devices, nothing's around. And he would make sure the other person doesn't bring their devices either.
0: I do remember seeing an interview on Four Corners. This is a long time ago when Facebook was like just starting up, and there was an interview with Mark Zuckerberg, and this was like over 10 years ago, I reckon. Mm-hmm. And he had his laptop open and a bit of duct tape over the camera.
1: Yeah.
0: And I thought, well, he would know.
1: Yeah, absolutely.
0: Like, the Zuck would know.
1: But like, even if you have the camera covered, they can still listen to what you're saying. If they want to.
0: I don't like it.
1: I think it's amazing. So then he also runs a business, and I want to sign up, honestly. Mm-hmm. He runs a business where he trains people in escape and evasion. And how's this? He says that one of the most important spy skills is not lockpicking or escaping handcuffs. And this is something that I think we should all be aware of. It's simply maintaining awareness of your surroundings and noticing unusual behavior before a situation becomes dangerous. I love it so much. I do. I was walking home from a restaurant the other night with Rich, and there was a guy that was just walking a little too close to us, and he just looked sus. He wasn't sus, but I just decided he was sus. So I like kind of pull over.
0: Yeah.
1: We're walking, by the way. I pull over and let the guy walk in front of us because I don't want something to happen from behind us that I haven't seen coming.
0: Oh my God.
1: Yeah, I'm crazy.
0: You gotta chill out. We are living though, it's worth noting, in a technological world.
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5: 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A crash in Fell Glenburn Road near Marion Road, also Burton Waterloo Corner Road near Hawker Road, Burst Watermain Virginia Anglevale Road near Baker Road, and a couple of speed traps to Elizabeth Road, Morphavale and Montague Road, Modbury. 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Down to a teeth chattering 7 tonight, mostly sunny tomorrow at a top of 17. And right now it's 11 degrees on Adelaide's number 919.
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3: 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Ricky Lee and Tim.
16: Ricky Lee, Tim.
0: Ricky Lee and Tim. I love that.
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0: Ricky Lee and Tim, almost done for a Wednesday. If you missed our chat with Olivia Rodrigo, it's on the pod. It's on the O-Rod pod, so yep. Just do it.
1: It's its own thing, the O-Rod pod.
0: Unless, of course, after our last chat, you're too terrified to use your device anymore, which yeah. I understand.
1: No, but, you know, unless you're doing anything wrong, you know what I mean?
0: True.
1: You should be fine. True. Monitor away. I don't give a shit.
0: Nova Boy Jams is coming up in a second. The Matty Rose Show too. But look, it's cold here, right? But it's warm on the other side of the world. Who would have thought? Now, there's nothing better than a cold beer on a hot day.
1: Oh.
0: Unless you're in France right now.
1: Oh, really?
0: Yeah.
1: How hot is that?
0: It's so hot that alcohol consumption has been restricted over the weekend as the temperatures climb.
1: Why is alcohol, what?
0: Because they're trying to look after the residents.
1: Tell you to stay inside and don't be outside drinking.
0: Don't.
1: What?
0: Yeah. Europe is experiencing severe heatwave conditions.
1: I did see a video of our friend Joel Creasy, who's in London at the moment.
0: Oh, yeah.
1: And he's dying.
0: Yeah.
1: He's dying.
0: The temperature's meant to get over 40 degrees Celsius across parts of Europe. That's not hot. Because
1: you don't think 40 degrees is hot?
0: The hottest I've ever been.
1: I mean, 22 degrees is hot for me.
0: Well, that's what I'm saying. But when you've been somewhere where it's real hot, and Corinne and Michael and Deborah are going to hang on and tell us, but I was in Palm Springs in the US, so that's kind of desert, right?
1: Yeah.
0: And I was taking a photo and my phone shut down.
1: Stop.
0: And then when I got my phone cool enough to reboot again, on my weather app, it said 51 degrees.
1: What?
0: Celsius. I swear to you.
1: Did you?
0: 51.
1: Were you outside for long? Did you hang out outside?
0: It was almost so hot you don't get hot. Like, it was that hot, it was not hot. It was
1: That's
0: crazy.
1: Not true. You can't be, that can't be the case, that it's that hot that you're not hot. Pardon?
0: That was also the same trip as when I was rushing, I needed to get to the airport, and I really, because, you know, the U2 album, Joshua Tree.
1: Yeah.
0: I was like, I went to the Joshua Tree National Park and I asked the ranger there. I said, I just need a photo in front of the Joshua Tree, thanks.
1: Oh.
0: Thinking that there's one and there's actually 10 million Joshua Trees.
1: That's really cute.
0: So there you go. 51 That's is really my cute. Is my
1: 51?
0: Hottest ever. 51 Celsius.
1: I would die.
0: Corinne, hottest you've ever been. Where was it? Set the scene.
2: I was in Coffs Harbour, nowhere near the 50s.
1: Yeah.
2: But I stayed in a pub that I didn't realise didn't have air conditioning. And I love heat. And in the middle of the night, it was that hot that it was freaking me out. And I was rotating face washes in the freezer with water because I didn't know how to cool down. It was freaking me out.
1: And because was it that? It's also when it's that thick, humid heat as well.
0: Like 30, sucks.
1: High 30s can absolutely feel like a million degrees when it's thick and you just can't breathe.
0: Michael, the hottest you've ever been, mate?
3: Hottest I've ever been. Windsor 2 summers ago in the factory floor, big metal box, 53 degrees.
0: 53.
1: What did it feel like? Because Tim was just saying that it felt like it was so hot that it didn't feel hot. What did it feel like for you?
3: It's like that. It just doesn't feel like it's hot. But the laminate on the front counter, if you touched it, it would just burn your skin because just the heat reflecting off the counter.
0: Oh, my God. Okay.
1: What
0: do you mean? It's kind of nice speaking about being hot when it's so cold at the moment.
1: I know.
0: Deborah, hottest you've ever been?
4: 55.
1: Where?
4: In Death Valley in America.
1: Of course. My gosh.
4: We got out of the car for 30 seconds. That was way too hot. So we got out for 30 seconds and then got back in the car with the air conditioning.
0: Yeah.
1: I'm just amazed that machinery continues to operate in that kind of
0: heat. iPhone doesn't.
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24: Nova 919.
2: in Furley, watch out for a crash on Glenburn Road near Marion Road. Also, another collision this evening through Burton, Waterloo Corner Road near Hawker Road, and a burst water main to factor in too in Virginia on Anglevale Road near Baker Road. Roadworks continuing tomorrow until the end of July in Keswick, South Road near Stirling Street, outbound traffic down to 40Ks, and until the 3rd of July in West Croydon, works on Port Road near East Avenue down to 40Ks, both directions. Bevel's Diamond Rush is here this Saturday. 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Diamond Rush this Saturday only at Bevel's. Dropping down to 6 overnight, mostly sunny tomorrow with a top of 17. Right now it's 10 degrees on Adelaide's Nova 919.
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2: Taking a final check of the roads this evening. Keep in mind that earlier burst water main through Virginia on Anglevale Road near Baker Road. Delays with a crash in Burton, Waterloo Corner near Hawker Road, and through Furley as well, a crash Glenburn Road near Marion Road. Keep in mind some roadworks continuing tomorrow through Keswick, South Road near Stirling Street. Outbound traffic down to 40Ks until the 31st of July. And a speed camera active along Commercial Road through Seaford. Drive safely. 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Dropping down to 6 overnight, mostly sunny tomorrow, reaching a top of 17. Right now it's 10 degrees on Adelaide's Nova 919.
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1: 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In the
13: morning. Ever had a baby and not knowing who the daddy is? Lines are open. 13-24-10. Great prize up for grabs.
14: Honestly, I'm not even joking. When did you find out your dad wasn't your dad or your mum wasn't your mum? Know what I mean?
13: I mean, it happens.
14: Yeah.
13: It happens all the time. It's sometimes. I mean, why don't you sort of flip the script on it and celebrate it, you know?
14: Yes. Well, it's happened in California because a woman has gone viral after throwing a paternity reveal party. Yes, I'm going to say that again slowly. A paternity reveal party to find out who her baby's father was before the child was born. Give that a round of applause, please. We really appreciate
13: it. Good stuff. Any excuse, right?
14: Yeah. So instead of revealing the baby's gender, the event focused on determining which of the two men was the biological parent. So Zaya Velour took to Instagram and said, I have my baby in less than 3 months. In this pregnancy, I decided to step up as a woman. Go, girl.
13: You go, girlfriend.
14: You go, girl.
13: Empowering.
14: I did not know who the father of my child would be. So instead of worrying about the gender, I invited both of the men I've been sleeping with so they could meet each other to try and figure out who the dad will be when I have my baby.
13: Oh, 50% chance.
14: Yeah. She said we're getting blood work done and both of them are okay with it. So she's got the two men are there, right? And it's gone. One of those backboards that says, "Who's my baby daddy?" You can't even make this stuff up.
13: Friends and family. And if are the families of both of the blokes there?
14: Well, I don't know.
13: Who gets an invite?
14: I think
13: they're all there, right?
14: Oh, man. But she's put a red love heart over one and a blue love heart over the other. And She said, "I'm team red." So she wants this guy to be the dad. But my family, team blue.
13: She can't root for one particular bloke.
14: Well, that's what got her in the trouble in the first place. Some of the comments, though, are amazing. So someone said, "The degradation of society happens in small percentages." Damn yeah. straight. Mm-hmm. Someone else said, "Please, I beg of you, do not let my invite get lost in the mail." And this is my favourite. "What in the Jerry Springer has our world come to?"
13: Big time. This is just prime Jerry Springer from back in the day.
14: Well, there was Jerry Springer and then there was Maury Popovich as well. Can you
13: remember? Maury. And then remember Steve that came as well. Was it Steve, the security guard? That was Jerry?
14: Yeah.
13: Steve. Have you seen my youngest?
14: Yeah.
13: Have you seen what he looks like?
14: Nothing like you.
13: I've got sort of pretty dark skin and dark hair. Kara's got sort of brown hair as well.
14: Yes.
13: He's got the blondest hair we've ever seen.
14: He is a DNA anomaly.
13: Yeah.
14: Like, no one knows where that kid came from.
13: Yeah. So I would often say, be like, oh, as a bit of a joke, like, oh, we don't know who the father is.
14: Yeah.
13: And then people would be like, oh, yeah, it's funny. And I go, hell, we don't know who the mother is.
0: Novas.

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3: Warriors.
2: You just don't care.
3: No.
2: That's the best thing about Gen Z is they're like, I don't care.
3: Yeah.
2: We're doing stuff our way.
3: Mm-hmm.
2: I like this one, though. The Gen Zers are bringing back the iPod. Remember the iPod?
3: Yeah.
2: Portable music. It's like, you call it an MP3, right?
3: Yeah.
2: Genuine, ahead of its time,
3: mm-hmm.
2: where you could store what? Close to 500 songs
3: mm-hmm.
2: on one small device
3: yeah.
2: and walk around and listen to it in your ear holes.
3: So what was the order? It was the Discman and the iPod?
2: It was probably
3: right?
2: the Walkman, then the Discman, and then the iPod, which came out. The first iPod, which was the iPod Classic, was released in 2001.
3: Mm-hmm.
2: Then they went again with the Nano in 05 and the iPod Touch in 2008. So the Gen Zers are buying iPods not out of nostalgia, because it's cool, but as a deliberate escape from notification overload.
3: Oh.
2: This is good.
3: Okay.
2: Technology's too much.
3: Mm.
2: So eBay searches for the iPod Classic jumped 25% compared to last year, and some refurbished models are now selling for close to $600.
3: Really?
2: The trend even has a name. It's called friction maxing. So instead of infinite streaming, users are loading songs one by one and embracing a device that literally cannot open Instagram.
3: Wow.
2: We crave technology for so long that we could have access and notifications be connected and now we're at a stage where we go, do you know what? Can we just simplify things?
3: Yeah, it's too much, isn't it?
2: I mean, imagine looking at your phone, there's nothing on there.
3: Yeah.
2: There's no emails, there's no notifications.
3: I reckon if I searched through my drawers, I could probably find my old little iPod.
2: You could probably sell it for $600.
3: Oh, and then remember there were the real little ones.
2: Yeah.
3: Yeah, the Nanos.
2: No,
3: is that the Shuffle?
2: That's the iPod, the Shuffle.
3: Yeah,
2: you know, they put a few songs on that, but you go do your fitness stuff as the cords of your earphones are flailing all over the place and trapping birds and all sorts of things. Producer Lucy, you're not on Instagram at all, are you?
4: No, I'm not. And this will shock you even more. I love the earphones with the cords still.
2: Of course you
3: no,
2: do.
3: No, you don't.
2: Loves catching birds. Why? Why don't you get with it? Why don't you do this little thing? It's called Bluetooth.
4: I do have AirPods, but there's something just about the reliability of that cord plugged into the iPhone. How good?
3: Interesting.
2: Okay.
3: Old school.
2: Why are you not on Instagram?
4: Bad for my mental health.
2: Mm.
3: Yeah. Well, okay. It's bad for everyone's mental health.
2: In what space? You personally, or from what you're seeing from other people?
4: I'm a comparer.
2: Yeah.
4: That wasn't good for me.
2: I don't know anyone who is not on Instagram that's like, gosh, I regret it.
3: Mm.
2: Gosh, I hate that I'm missing out.
3: Yeah.
2: Or just on social media in general.
3: You feel infinitely worse about yourself when you scroll through Instagram.
4: Yeah. And it's at a point now where if all my friends start to get engaged or have babies or go on holidays, they just text me photos.
2: Yeah.
4: Or just tell me, which I think is really nice.
2: And when I'm posting a bikini selfie, I just text it straight to producer Lucy as well.
4: That's,
2: so she doesn't miss out.
4: That's the stuff I love the most.
3: That's why she got off Instagram in the first place.
2: And I'm a bit behind with the trends. So I still send producer Lucy the hot dogs or legs. Man, I wish I didn't have email because I've got to read every single email and see it. So if I look at my phone right now and it says 150 emails, I'll have to go through them all.
3: Yeah.
2: Just in case you miss out on something important.
3: Do you know how many emails I've got at the moment?
2: Oh, no, jeez. I'd hate to send you an email, Jazz.
3: 499.
2: Okay.
3: And it just, I look at it and go, that's too hard. And then people get mad at me because I don't read my emails. And I'm like, well, it's too much for me.
2: What is your rule? You won't read them until you get to 500? Someone send Jody an email. When I went to Bali as well, I had 2 days where I disconnected.
3: Yeah.
2: And it was the clearest, most pure couple of days I've had in decades.
3: Oh, I cry BS on that. You were not clear and pure in Bali on a buck show.
2: Different intentions. No, but that weight off the shoulder was actually unbelievably refreshing.
3: Yeah.
0: Jody and Hazy. Got the next Mary Fowler or Harry Suter kicking around at your place? The Football SA Youth League season is on right now, proudly presented by Nova.
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0: Nova's Jodie and Hazy.
1: Something that Adelaide has been talking about for a long time, and that is who is going to be the main act for the BP Adelaide Grand Final.
2: Oh, yeah.
1: It's got to be someone or a bunch of people that can really encapsulate a crowd, make it memorable.
2: Okay.
1: And maybe a bunch of people who have got really nice, close, personal connections with the crowd. You know what I mean?
2: I know what you're saying.
1: So you ready to go?
2: Yeah.
1: If you don't mind.

0: Hilltop Woods. Gentlemen, good morning and congratulations.
1: Good morning and thank you.
0: Yeah. Suffer Pressure and DJ Debris all in here.
2: Mm-hmm.
0: So it's good to have you guys all in the same room.
3: It's rare to have us all in the same room.
0: So we've spoken to Suffer before.
2: Yep.
0: We've spoken to Pressure.
2: Yep.
0: DJ Debris, it's good to meet you as well, mate.
4: Yes. There's normally only two seats in here.
2: Yeah. Did you guys, when you say you don't normally get in the same room, do you not hang out together or you
3: we've
2: just
3: had
2: like
3: a lot
2: bit
3: of differences.
2: Each other? Yeah.
3: And, we're working through them with a therapist,
2: okay.
3: Metallica and some kind of monster.
0: Oh, yeah. Very good.
3: And we're making progress.
1: Yeah, we're,
0: nice.
1: We make music via ISDN line.
0: Yeah. guys, we're looking forward to this. So Saturday, 28th of November, this is the big act. So the Saturday night for the BP Adelaide Grand Final. First of all, I mean, this is cool. How pumped are you guys?
1: Stoked to be coming back to Adelaide, yeah. I mean, it's our favourite place to play.
0: Yeah. Is it special coming back for an iconic event, like coming back home? Because you know how loved you are here, right?
3: Well, we just having played our hometown shows in March on the Never Coming Home tour, it was really special because, you know, it's your hometown, your friends and family are there, and this will be no different.
1: Yeah, I mean, even if no one turns up, our doorless is big enough to fill the place.
0: Boys, the relationship over the years, what's it been like? And how many people say to you, we grew up with you guys?
2: Mm.
0: And we did. We watched you guys absolutely transform this space in Australian hip-hop, but what's it been like? You've grown up together as well. You've now got families and all sorts of things.
1: Yeah, it's been a long ride. To be honest, we're lucky enough to sort of have kids that are growing up together. Well, me and Suff do. It's been decades of friendship and music and travel, so.
0: Yeah.
1: Feel very lucky.
2: Talk us through the kids. Are they aware that Dad's pretty cool?
1: That's relative.
3: I was walking through a shopping centre the other day and there was a lady in front of us wearing a Hoods hoodie and I pointed it out to my 9-year-old and she hates it. So she looked up and she saw it. Her only words were, dang it.
1: Can I add to that story? I walked past someone with a Hilltop Hoods jumper on quite recently and was with my kids and went to the guy, nice jumper, and he looked at me like I was a weirdo.
5: I get that all the time. I've stopped doing it because people are like, what's wrong with you?
1: But I'm almost brushed shoulders with the guy.
2: Yeah.
1: And he looked at me like, how dare you talk to me? Go away, weirdo. Oh,
0: and did he establish what was going on?
2: He didn't work it out.
1: No, because then I didn't want to have to. That's like explaining a joke. Yeah. If you have to explain the joke, then
3: he's
1: the moment's
3: lying.
1: Gone.
3: He's lying. He ran through Maya going, I'm really... holding up our Wikipedia page.
0: Yeah, exactly.
1: See?
0: Guys, can we talk about the lineup? Of course, you guys are the headline act, but it just gets bigger and better each and every year. We love this. So Ballpark Music, Cyril, who we know very, very well, good New South Wales boy, doing some big things behind the decks. And also, there's a duo called Teenage Jones. So this is a little South Australian duo.
2: Yeah.
0: This is really, really cool. And you guys headline it, particularly when there's some South Australian acts in there. You guys must be proud of where it's coming together with music lineups like this.
3: We're sandwiching them between a couple of South Australian artists.
0: Yeah.
3: They're the New South Welsh meat in our South Australian sandwich.
1: What better way to sell it?
3: It's great to have an all Aussie lineup as well, and you know, to have the race supporting Australian music and particularly up and coming artists. It's a cool lineup, and Ballpark Music's such a great live act. They're such a they're the perfect festival band, really.
0: Yeah,
3: and they're in Hottest 100 pretty much every year for I don't know how long, since time immemorial.
0: Yeah.
3: So, yeah, they're a great band.
0: You mentioned it, but yeah, the importance of supporting Aussie music.
3: Yep.
0: Like how important right now with everything that's going on, everything that we're seeing, and particularly like a big lineup like this.
1: Yeah, it's probably the most important time in the last few decades with, you know, COVID collapsed a lot of sort of platforms that were helping grassroots Australian music come up. So to have a massive festival like this and a race and an event, statewide or Australian-wide event actually, supporting local music's fantastic.
3: Yeah, a lot of festivals have fallen over, so to have events like this still running and platforming music is so important, so good.
2: Keep an eye out for Cyril too. He's always tuned at
0: Watch out for that guy.
2: He did our Red Room.
3: I'll raise him Wonderbrew.

0: Nova's Jody and Hazy.
1: Absolutely chuffed because we are joined by the Killtop Hoods, who are the main act for the BP Adelaide Grand Final. Guys, thanks for sticking around. I need to tell this story. Dan, first time I met you, we were at a Sammy D Foundation.
2: It's his favourite story to tell everyone.
1: It is my favourite story. And the first time I told you as well, I was reminding you of the night, but you bought a $10,000 tinny, which you've since sold.
3: Yeah, it's a prestigious boat.
4: Sailor P.
1: Super prestigious. And the other thing as well is I said, we got to the point of the night, Joe, where I went, oh, bugger it, I'm just going to do it. Take us through it, mate, nosebleed section. How'd you guys come up with it? Can you tell us once again? You'd be sick of this story. But I'm a South Australian who grew up with you guys, and I just loved your answer.
5: Mm-hmm.
1: Do you want to take it over from here?
5: Well, from my understanding is that you kind of took credit for it.
3: Ooh. What? I have no idea what you're talking about.
5: I wasn't there.
1: A bunch of blokes in a basement, potentially smoking something that's considered illegal, and then all of a sudden you create something like this.
3: Yeah.
1: Is that right?
5: No, that's not true.
3: Oh. I'm lost.
5: No, don't worry. We'll talk about it after.
1: Oh,
2: yeah. You'll get it in the car on the way home.
4: With Metallica counsellor.
2: Well, then. Aren't we just asking who wrote the nosebleed section?
1: Let's say, how did you guys come up with the nosebleed section?
3: Oh, I mean, that would be Matt.
5: No, so my understanding of it, last time we had a chat, you said you approached him at the Sammy D Foundation and asked him about it.
2: Yeah.
5: And he sort of took you through how it was written.
1: Yeah.
5: That was my understanding
3: of
5: it.
3: Yeah, I think you pulling his leg in.
5: This is gaslighting. He's gaslighting you.
3: No, definitely not.
1: Mate, it's so good to have you guys back. It's good to have you guys in the studio as well.
2: Yeah, so good.
1: How long are you going to stick around for in Adelaide? And do you guys know, like, what's the long-term schedule look like for you guys? How far in advance do you plan?
3: We're going to get back in the studio and do some remix stuff.
5: We're doing an album with orchestra.
1: Oh, nice.
2: Oh, wow.
1: Is that something you've always wanted to do?
5: We've actually done one in 2016 when we did Drinking from the Sun and Walking Under Stars with an orchestra as a joint album.
2: Yeah.
5: And did one a long time ago, 2007.
4: For
5: the Hard Road. So it's becoming a bit of a regular. Now we sort of make a few albums, do a few tours.
2: Yeah.
5: Go find the August.
1: Before we let you guys go, we got a showdown this weekend. Who do we all go for? What are the teams?
3: Port Adelaide.
1: Oh, of course. Okay. I mean, you're an honorary ticket holder, are you not?
3: I weasel my way in for free most weeks. If that counts as honorary, sure.
1: Yeah. Port supporters, Crow supporters.
5: Go Socceroos.
1: Go Socceroos supporter.
2: Right.
5: Or as my girls call them, the Boy Matildas.
1: I love that. That's excellent.
2: That's so cool.
1: All right, guys, congratulations. We can't wait. BP Adelaide Grand Final. So Saturday night, this is the headline act, Hilltop Hoods. Thank you so much for stopping by. We love you guys. We appreciate it. This is really nice.
5: Thanks for having us.
3: Cheers for having us, guys.
4: Thanks.
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0: Morning, everybody. Happy Thursday.
1: Yeah, week's flying through.
0: Isn't it just, Sean?
1: Good to be up early, Nat. Get the day started, you know what I'm saying?
0: Sean, on the show today, we talk about, look, things that parents did back in our day that these days would be definitely frowned upon. Rove joined us and he has a cracking story about his school holidays.
1: Yeah, certainly does. You join in too because you got one as well. Living in the country
0: is ruthless.
1: Yeah. Celia Pakwola joins us as well and she's having a moment in the sun. I mean, she's always been great.
0: She's so good. Winning awards. She's Logie nominated.

0: Sean.
1: Nova. Let's head over to the US where the World Cup is going on at the moment.
2: Who knows at any given time over there?
1: Adam Peacock is covering all the action for SEN on Fanatics Tour, which would be a hell of a lot of fun.
3: What a gig.
1: Adam, how are you, mate?
4: Good, guys. Yourself?
1: Yeah, good. Tell us, first of all, this Fanatics Tour, how much fun are you having?
4: A little bit. Yeah, not too much.
3: It's a marathon, not a sprint, though, Adam. How is that? Are you pacing yourself? Because
2: you sound exhausted already.
4: Yeah, no, I had a good night last night. Just few and far, like every few days. Can't go hard every night.
3: Yes.
4: So yeah, just every few days. Just picking my moment.
2: What's been a highlight for you so far?
4: Last night was pretty good.
1: Where did you go? What did you do, Adam?
4: Can't say too much, but it ended. When nearer to the sunrise than the sunset, I'll put it that way.
1: So,
3: what city are you in at the moment?
4: San Francisco.
3: So, okay, great.
4: We've been Vancouver, Seattle, San Francisco, all three parts of different cities. Seattle's a really laid-back place. And San Fran's got a bit of an edge to it, but that's fine. And Vancouver, everyone's friendly because they're Canadian. So they're all a bit different.
2: I think you probably would have found there were more Aussies in Vancouver than there are Canadians.
4: Yeah, we overran the place. I think they all came down from their summer hibernation in Whistler because they can't be bothered going home
3: exactly.
4: Before the ski season. And they came down and, we basically invaded that joint. That was awesome. And that was the good result we had against Turkey.
3: Yeah.
4: But obviously didn't go well against the US.
1: No, it certainly didn't. We'll get to the games themselves. I want to know about the crowd and the people that are following the Socceroos around from stadium to stadium. Do you feel like such a proud Aussie being amongst a mass of people?
4: Yeah, it is awesome because you actually bump into a lot of people that you actually know from back home as well.
1: Yeah.
4: So it's like a reunion on the other side of the world, and you've got these Americans looking at you going, well, you're quite obviously from the other side of the world. Your people acting is different to us, but that's cool. And it's been super friendly wherever we've gone. It's, they're good people, Americans. It's the most part that we've met. It's an interesting place, like a bit of homelessness around these parts as well.
3: Yeah, sure.
4: It's jolting in some parts, but the football part of it has been unreal.
3: Now, look, I don't want to criticise, but I feel like the Aussie crowds need to lift. I like the enthusiasm, but I'm obsessed at the moment, Adam, with the Dutch crowds going and the way... Because they're next level and they've got their little song that they sing where they all move to the left and they move to the right and the whole crowd's moving and it's crazy and they've got their big orange bus. How are the Aussies going as far as, getting their stuff together at the games?
4: Well, yeah, the one we lean on, that we have to evolve from Aussie,
3: yes, it's not great, is it?
4: Yeah, no, it's like you compare it to that, you compare it to the Norwegians doing the Viking row.
3: Yes, they're so good.
4: Which is interesting. The Argentinians are just amazing.
3: Like, and the Colombians are going off too.
4: 2 hours before the game. There's so much colour. We've actually improved. I've been impressed. Mm.
2: My question has always been, who comes up with them?
3: Right.
2: Is there an email that goes around? Is there a Facebook page where everyone's
3: when
2: just
3: you
2: like,
3: see, like the Norwegians
2: the moves,
3: did their Viking row in Times Square.
2: Yeah.
3: The entire Times Square was full of Norwegians.
1: Yeah, yeah,
3: on
1: once
3: the ground
1: I set that up.
3: Doing that Norwegian, that Viking row, and you're like, who organised that?
2: When you become a football fan in Norway, do they insert a chip inside your head that just allows this to automatically happen Jason Bourne style? What's the answer?
4: Yeah. WhatsApp groups.
2: That's the greatest thing of all time.
4: Like, okay, we're meeting here. These are a few chants, and away we go. But yeah, like everyone, like back in 2016, Iceland had the Viking clap. Now that's not what you think it is. It was actually a choreographed.
3: But they had that too.
2: It was back in the day, though.
4: Yeah. All of England got it.
1: Hey Adam, let's talk about the games themselves. So the last game Australia played against the USA, a lot of criticism about Tony Popovich and his starting lineup.
3: So he was a genius in the first game for not starting the captain.
2: When it
3: works your way, the second game's like, what's he doing? He's lost it, right?
1: Yeah. So first of all, give us your take on that because a lot of people have said no, he got it wrong. And then secondly, how are we going to fare against Paraguay?
4: Well, that's the frustrating thing. The reaction from the first game was, the guy's a genius.
3: Yes.
4: The reaction after the second game was, the guy's a dud. I think the answer lies somewhere in between, right in the middle. Look, he made some risky decisions in the first game against Turkey, and that happened. Didn't happen in the second game. But they were based on things that we don't see at training, because training's lockout. Like, yep. The first 15 minutes and that's it. So we don't really know what went on, and it'll only come up in the postscript to the entire tournament. Paraguay is going to be different to the USA game. They won't try and basically press us and force us into making really quick decisions when we're trying to play out from the back, which is the issue in that game.
0: Yeah, like, it was.
4: We just got suffocated. So this game's a bit different. The pressure will be different. Paraguay will play like they're protecting something rather than going after something, because they do have the passage through to the next round as well at the moment. But if they get popped by us, that might come into question. So, yeah, look, I expect a totally different style of game in this one. But hopefully we can come up with a game plan and the personnel that was more similar to what we saw in Vancouver rather than Seattle.

0: parents on mum's side, her folks, used to live in Moora when we were really little. And this was over a Christmas holidays. And it was my two older sisters who...
1: What ages do you think everybody was when this happened?
0: Well, see, now, what I specifically remember was that there was a cover of the Christmas edition of the TV Week.
1: Yes.
0: Had Humphrey Bear on it. Mad Humphrey fan. Ride or die for Humphrey Bear. And he was dressed as Father Christmas. So I reckon I could date this if I can
1: if we can
0: find
1: look through
0: that
1: the
0: cover.
1: Archives. Yeah.
0: But I know for a fact I'm single digits.
1: Yes.
2: Yep.
0: Which means my sisters, who are 2 and 3 years older than me, they would have been...
1: So they might be 10 and 12.
0: Exactly.
1: Maybe. Yes.
0: But the plan was they are going for the school holidays to the grandparents' place in Moora via the train. It was the easiest and most convenient way to do
1: it. Weren't those the days when you could take a passenger train to Moora?
0: Not only are the two of them being put onto the train, Harry Potter style, without any idea of what's going on, I have arrived with Mum to drop them at the train where they will
1: goodbye.
0: Be met. They will be on a train with a group of strangers for a few hours and then met by the grandparents at the other end. We have no mobile phones.
2: No,
0: we have no means of other communication.
2: No.
0: You could send a carrier pigeon. It will probably not get there in time. I have turned up with Mum to send them on their way. I suddenly decide I'm very upset. I've got the biggest baby FOMO you could ever get with the fact that my sisters are going on a train to go visit the grandparents. I start bawling. To the point where Mum goes, to hell with it, you're getting on the train as well. So she puts me on the train with no suitcase,
1: no
0: so change
1: got no
0: of
1: luggage,
0: clothes,
1: nothing.
0: No luggage. I don't
1: you
0: even
1: had to
0: know.
1: Wear your sister's clothes on
2: the train.
0: And that's when my cross dressing began. I don't even know if we had snacks. I don't know how
1: nothing.
0: It worked.
1: Yes.
0: But
2: no,
0: just
2: no.
0: because Mum went, well, okay, if you really want to go that badly, you can go. So as far as I understand it, even my grandparents waiting at the other end
1: had
0: suddenly
1: no
0: went,
1: idea.
0: Oh, we got a 3-for-2 deal. Okay, we've collected the whole set. And in the meantime, my folks are now got the holidays to ourselves. So I assume my clothes would have been sent on the next train that afternoon. But the idea being that obviously... Very different time, very different era. But the idea I'm going to send my three children, like it's the Blitz. I'm going to put them on a train and we'll send them out to the grandparents' place in Moora.
1: Yes.
0: And
2: they'll be right.
1: And you didn't get bombed, so
0: didn't
1: it was
0: get
1: worth
0: bombed,
1: it.
0: Did not find a lion or a witch in the wardrobe.
1: Nor a wardrobe.
0: But had a great time feeding the chooks. I do remember.
1: But literally, not metaphorically.
0: I do remember being at the train station and I do remember saying, I want to go. As well,
1: and
0: I don't remember much more of that. But
2: did you? Have you gone for a couple of weeks or the whole lock of month?
0: It would have been. It would have been a solid 2 weeks, I'm sure.
2: And that you were the same when you used to go. You decided you would go to Granny's house.
1: I went with my aunt and uncle. I just said, I was 2 apparently, and I just said, oh, I want to go to Granny's house. And my mum went, all right. And that's like a 6-hour ride in a truck with my aunt and uncle. And mum said, you better go and pack some things. So I went and packed some things and what my granny discovered. So they had no way of communicating to my granny that I was coming. So my aunt and uncle have rocked up and there I am, surprise. And when my granny opened my suitcase, I have 12 pairs of my dad's jocks is what I packed. So,
0: oh, hello.
1: Yeah, right.
0: Between my sister's dresses and your dad's jocks. So, but
1: quite
0: in
1: outfit.
0: Your case, they're not even expecting you. My grandparents are at least expecting two kids.
1: They weren't expecting me.
0: But there was no...
1: No.
0: So
1: and
0: you
1: there were
0: turned
1: no,
0: up
1: my,
0: and you...
1: And my aunt and uncle didn't have kids yet, so there was no...
0: Were they ironically on another truck on the way back? with the last pair of
1: funny.
0: Suitcase of underpants
1: right?
0: that was left behind?
1: Poor dad's free balling.
0: Imagine if you got there the other end and they just decided they were going to go on a trip themselves somewhere.
1: I know, right?
0: You know, a different time with kids.
1: Yeah.
0: Even a generation before, who knows? What are we doing now? I'd
2: well, we know what we're doing now. I was telling you guys,
0: kids,
2: my son's gone away on a holiday
1: over
2: off
1: them.
2: Today and Megan was crying.
1: And how old is he?
2: He's 20.
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1: Greg McManus is with us telling us stories of his childhood when his parents just shoved him on a train.
2: We want to know what has similarly have you done or did you allow when you were younger?
1: Yes.
2: That would not be allowed today. Sean, do you remember in your old street, we as a group, as a collective group of cousins and friends, we dug a underground cubby house.
3: On the spare block there.
2: Yeah. We covered it in garbage bags and dirt. There was one way in and one way out. And it's the only time I've seen all the parents come out and just go, now that's a line that we cannot cross.
3: I would have caved in a heartbeat.
2: You've gone subterranean. Also, I was just mentioning before, I was thinking because we've got a fuel voucher to come. One of the big joys for us, a treat as children, would be when Dad was going to fill up the car, we were allowed to ride in the boot. So imagine turning up to the fuel station, you open the boot and three children get out like it's a clown car. That was like, Dad, we've been good. Can we please ride in the boot?
1: Can we please ride in the boot?
2: Please ride in the boot.
1: And Dad went, yeah, righto.
2: Back from Grandma's house. Can we please?
1: Alison's in Iluka. Tell us a memory from your childhood that might be frowned upon these days.
4: It would definitely be frowned upon. I grew up in the country. And in the country, kids are required to drive quite early.
2: Required?
4: Drive cars. And you have to drive cars or, you know, whatever. And so when we had two cars, which was, you know, really out there, and my father would often have a few too many beers of an evening, and my mother would come down to fetch him in the second car, and he wouldn't be allowed to drive home, so I'd have to drive us home. And I'm too little to reach the pedals, so I could just get into the car and get it in a second, and then get up the main street and make one right turn to get us home.
2: I love the responsibility of, honey, you've had too much to drink, you cannot drive, followed by the irresponsibility of, so we'll let your kid do it.
1: Let's go to Erica in Forestfield. Talk to us about the things that happened in your childhood that would definitely be frowned upon today.
5: So there's quite a few things, but probably two that mostly come to mind. I suppose I'll give the context first. I grew up in a country town up north.
2: Yeah, there you go.
1: It's
2: seeing a trend.
5: Yeah. So the first one is probably that my mum didn't really believe in sunscreen, so whenever we went to the beach, she used to baby oil us up.
1: Oh, God.
3: Oh, that's good.
2: Yeah.
3: You never get burnt with that.
1: Jeez.
5: In 40-degree temperatures, we're definitely nice and
1: you could hear
5: tan.
1: The sizzle.
2: Oh, you would have smelt delicious.
1: Yes.
5: But the other one that I kind of cringe now, but hey, I'm still alive, is that because they used to work and we always wanted to go to the beach, I suppose they didn't have time, so they used to encourage us to hitchhike.
2: Oh, my gosh.
3: Just get a lift. Walk down the road. Someone will pick you up.
5: Pretty much. And that's what we used to do. And I was like 7.
2: But the thing is, no one would be able to, you wouldn't be worried about getting snatched because you're too slippery.
1: Yeah.
2: You've got all that oil on you.
3: And it was never a problem, Erica, obviously.
5: Yeah. A bit concerning, but like I said, hey, we survived. Yeah.
2: Oh, yes. Let's be very clear. We're not condoning any of the things that we're hearing at the moment.
1: We know this is all very wrong, Erica, but I'm guessing that at the time you would have known everybody in town or your parents would have known everybody in town, yeah?
5: Yeah, I'm guessing that's what they were thinking.
3: Can't be sure.
1: Also, no, what they were thinking was really. Not our problem. We're busy. Amazing. Encouraged to hitchhike. Why not? She's 7.
3: Yeah.
1: It's time she stood on her own 2 feet. Joe's in City Beach. Morning, Joe.
2: Okay. Joe, what'd you get up to? What have you done that we would frown upon today?
6: So when I was a child, when I was 5, my father and I, we drove from a town in Queensland called Amberley to a town in Victoria called Sale. We were Air Force kids.
1: Yes.
6: And I was going with my dad, because my mum was pregnant and my brother was a nightmare, so they flew. Mm-hmm. But he taught me how to pack his pipe so he didn't have to stop on the way. I did do a good job. It held me in good stead in my teenage years.
2: Joe, what's, for the inquisitive mind, what is the key to packing a good pipe?
6: It has to be firm, but not too firm.
1: There you go.
2: Noted.
1: Yes. We've all learned something today, haven't we? Amanda's going to finish us off. Talk to us. What happened to you in your childhood?
7: Good morning, everyone.
1: Yes.
7: Okay. This is going, back to the 1960s when I was at primary school in England.
3: Yeah.
7: And if we were very good, we had a straight back with our hand up in the air, we may get chosen to walk to the shop and buy our teacher a packet of cigarettes. You can smoke in the class.
2: Wait,
3: and you can smoke in the class as a teacher?
7: The teacher smoked, and I think the cigarettes were a packet of 20 Olivier.
1: Yes.
7: I mean, I'm going back a long time now, but yeah.
1: But imagine that being the honour, that you're the chosen one to walk down to the shop to buy the teacher some ciggies.
3: Amanda, you're seeming great, so great this morning.
1: Yes.
2: Oh, you know, and
3: you've sat up right the whole way through.
1: Yes, that's right.
2: You've been an apple a day keeping the doctor away. Nathan, Nat and Sean. Nova. I know it's weird to say this, but I've been thinking about it lately.

0: Nat and Sean. Nova.
1: Now, I had a wonderful time over the weekend sleeping under my kitchen table.
2: What? Is everything
1: that's
2: okay?
1: That's all I've got.
3: What do you mean?
1: I had been away, but no, everything's fine at home.
2: Tasma's moved another chair into the bedroom.
1: Well, we did what is called Night in a Cage. So as part of my supportership for the Free the Bears organisation.
2: Yes, yep. You're a big supporter of that.
1: Big supporter. They have an annual event where, similar to the conditions that some of the bears they rescued are found in.
2: Are there bears under your kitchen table?
1: They get to live in a very nice house under a kitchen table. However you define it, you get to sleep. You choose to spend a night in a cage, and people can sponsor you for it.
3: Okay.
1: And this happens months ago, but I was away, yes. And I had said that I would do it with Ruby this year. Last year, I did it on my own in a haunted, abandoned zoo in Tasmania.
3: Oh.
1: So how do you top that? You drag your child into it.
3: Can I just go back to the haunted, abandoned zoo?
1: It's the Hobart Zoo.
3: Did you see any haunted, abandoned ghosts of...
1: Abandoned ghosts. Ghosts there were so many ghosts. In there. I just need a home. Please take me home. Well, it's the last ever thylacine was housed there.
2: Oh, yeah, right.
1: And so it still exists. Most of the building is run down and dilapidated, but there's one leopard enclosure that I slept in. It's just a concrete bunker with metal bars.
3: No,
2: yeah,
3: thanks.
2: It was pretty
1: by
2: brutal.
1: Myself. Terrifying.
3: I would have been.
2: When they say it's haunted, what's it haunted by?
3: Yeah, people or animals.
1: This is me walking around going very clearly ghost animals. But you know it's a ghost animal. It could have just been a cow going, just an average cow. But this year I decided, I'm not sure how I upped the ante, so I decided...
2: to do it in the comfort of your own home.
1: The comfort of my own home. So bought some wire. We wrapped the wire around the kitchen table to simulate the cage conditions.
2: Sure.
1: And then slept the night underneath the cage. By rules of the night in a cage, you don't have to spend the whole night in the cage.
2: Mm.
1: But we ended up doing it.
2: Commit to the bed.
1: It was incredibly uncomfortable, which is kind of the point.
2: Mm.
1: But it was a wonderfully thrilling and bonding experience
2: and
1: for
2: morning,
1: father and child.
2: Did Tasma come and throw some raw meat in? Or?
1: She did. She poked me with a stick.
3: Yeah.
1: Rubbed my belly, gave me an enrichment ball with honey in it.
2: Yes.
1: It was great.
2: Yep, harvested your bile.
3: I thought you were saying enrichment,
2: terrible.
3: You were going somewhere else. Did you have a pillow or you were just nude?
2: No.
3: So to speak.
1: Well, no, we didn't. We allowed ourselves pillows. Tasma was very adamant that we were meant to have something on the floor. There's a floor rug.
2: Just some hay.
1: But it's otherwise it's concrete floor
3: with
1: the rug on it. And we were like, no, we were like, we're doing this properly. We're not here for comfort. And she really wanted us to put doonas or some sort of cushioning mattress on the floor. We refused to do it. We did have doonas to keep ourselves slightly warm. But I had not factored in the fact that I don't have a great bladder. I drink far too much water and I like to hydrate during the day.
3: Good on you, mate.
1: And I should cut myself off sooner before bedtime. Oh, what? You mean the way you tell your child to do every night, Rove? Yes, that's exactly what I mean. So me trying to undo the wire to get out to go to the toilet three times during the night, I hadn't quite factored that part into it. So now the trick is going to be taking the wire that I do not need anymore back to Bunnings.
2: No, you've used
1: and
2: it.
1: Trying well, to pretend.
2: You know you're talking on the radio, right?
1: Oh, it's a tax deduction. Is that what you mean?
3: Yes.
1: So if you work at Bunnings in a loo and I turn up with wire saying I don't need the wire anymore, please believe my story. And take the wire
2: it was
1: back.
2: For charity.
1: It was for charity. Okay.
2: Yeah,
1: it was
2: but
1: for
2: also,
1: charity.
2: You can sell it as bear proof. So,
1: yeah, exactly. So, if anyone needs a makeshift cage at their house, I have excess wire.
2: And if
1: but
2: you
1: I
2: do,
1: I want to say thank you to everyone who did sponsor us.
2: Yeah, well done.
1: Because obviously, I had not posted that we had done it yet because we hadn't. We were a little bit behind. But officially, it has been done. So, thank you very much.
3: Good on you, mate. Nathan, Nat, and Sean.
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1: Nathan, Nat and Sean.
2: Time to catch up with a bona fide star.
3: Oh,
2: she's
3: Logie
2: nominated. She won the best... The best show at the Melbourne International Comedy Festival. It's the highest award.
4: And well worth it as well. It's an amazing show.
2: And also, on top of that, created one of the all-time great short films on Taskmaster.
3: I know.
2: Just blew us away. Welcome to the show, Celia Pakwala. Celia.
5: Good morning. Hello, buddy.
2: Bloody hell. How good are you?
5: Coming to Perth. Coming to Perth for a Wednesday, Thursday night, the most showbiz night of the week.
4: Why would you not? And look, I have seen this show. It is an amazing show. And now you've done a return season in Melbourne where you're adding extra shows, and now Perth gets
2: you
4: to
2: finally,
4: see it.
2: You finally, you succumbed.
4: Lucky us.
2: Well, because you resisted.
5: Finished in Melbourne, I haven't been in Perth for a long time. Let's not talk about why specifically that is. Because we're trying not to draw attention to it. My ex was there, okay?
3: Listen,
5: come back.
3: Yeah.
4: Now,
5: enough people message me going, when are you coming to Perth that I'm coming? But also, Rove, I don't forget that you're from Perth, because anyone who's watched Taskmaster will know that every single episode you are introduced by Tom Gleeson as Perth's own Rove McManus, which is particularly cruel because you're sitting next to Joel Creasy, who is also from Perth.
3: Yes,
4: and Brett Blake, who was also from Perth.
5: And Brett Blake, oh my God. Jesus, some kind of Perth conspiracy going on at the Taskmaster office.
4: Before we get back to Gift Horse, although there is a connection here, last week for our prize task, I realised was this the birth of Gift Horse because this was the kayak and the first mention of the kayak that is the reason for your...
2: And, of course, it was filmed like a billion years ago.
3: Yes.
5: Because we filmed it a long time ago. So it was in, like, March of 2025. And my birthday's in February. So basically the prize task was like, bring something ridiculous to give to a stranger. And I brought in the fact that my boyfriend gave me an inflatable kayak for my birthday, which was in February. So, at that point, I was just like, oh, this is a dumb thing. Little did I know it would become the basis for a national tour, the best show I've ever done.
2: Yes.
5: And now international. I'm going overseas as well. We're taking it to Edinburgh. So,
3: oh, my God.
5: Outrageous.
4: Massive.
3: Hey, Celia, when you... Because we've been talking about Taskmaster for quite some time, waiting with Rove and Joel for it to come on.
2: Yes.
3: When you've seen it from the start... Because Joel's looking at himself going, oh, my God.
4: As he should.
3: Did I look bad back then? Were you the same? And I haven't asked you this at all, Rove, so I'll ask Celia first. What were you thinking when you first saw yourself after that period of time?
5: Oh, do I look bad? Oh, listen, it was an unfortunate angle for me, chin-wise. otherwise, I think my fashion looks fantastic.
3: Oh, great.
5: But as you know, I do stand up about the fact that I have two things about my head that I don't love, and they're both my chin. So I'm like, so at least I've got a joke out of it now. But I was just happy to see it go out. And also, I think it came across better than I thought it was going to, because on the studio records, I had a bit of an existential crisis, because you're seeing it for the first time as the audience is, and it's on national television. Like, it's really confronting to find out how you cope in a crisis.
2: Yes.
5: Like, on live television. So I thought I would come across more insane. But watching it...
2: No, that's Joel's job.
5: Keeping it together. Hey, Joel, oh, my goodness. And what's to come in the last three episodes? It really is a redemption story.
2: God, it gets worse.
5: For the ages.
4: But also,
5: who knows?
4: I know, Nat, you were completely blown away by Celia's moving
2: short film. On the escalators.
5: Wait, tell me about it. I'm trying to get it to Doctor Who. It's the thing I'm the most proud of ever. Because it's true. If anyone doesn't know, I made a short film in 30 minutes where I wrapped myself in tin foil and I pretended to be a time traveller, and I just loved myself sick. Like, it's my absolute dream to pretend to be
4: Doctor
5: Who.
4: But it is a brilliant,
2: so clever.
4: Brilliantly scripted.
2: Yes.
4: It's like a mini M. Night Shyamalan twist
2: at the end.
5: I'm just going to start projecting it onto ex-boyfriend's houses. I'm going to start wearing it as a sandwich board.
4: But I am doing what I can with what means I have to get it to the people, and by people, I mean David Tennant, one of the world's greatest and sexiest doctors.
2: Genuinely brilliant.
5: If anyone knows him, I have specifically invited him to come see my show in Edinburgh because it's in Scotland, and I was rejected. But, we keep trying. I know. We've got to know.
4: And now the big question is, are you worried that the gift, the useless gift of a kayak creating such an award-winning show will now lead to more terrible presents in the future?
2: Yes.
5: I'm worried that it's going to lead to literally an inflatable kayak every year. I'm going to end up with so many kayaks.
3: Oh, she loved the first one.
5: But what a gift to my boyfriend is that he can't fail. No matter what he gets me. If I hate it, he's won. If I love it, he's won.
2: Yes.
5: So I really don't mind. But this is the thing. This is the weird thing with this present. It's like... I don't really care about presents, but it was so ridiculous and so weird that he gave it to me, like specifically an inflatable kayak.
2: Yes. And took the time to inflate it for you.
5: That's what I mean.
3: Pretty good,
5: there's thought behind it, but the thought is wrong and weird. So I don't know. But from now on, I just went, just give me vouchers. Just give me cash. Cash in the card.
4: Yeah, not to BCF or anything like
2: that. No.
0: Nathan, Nat and Sean.
1: Nova.
0: Winter nights are about to glow, Adelaide. 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

0: Lindsay and Susie O'Neill.
1: This is just a really fun breakup story. Revenge. Mm-hmm. I think it's funny. Mm-hmm. So, although the Florida woman was arrested after secretly moving her ex-boyfriend's couch 1 inch every Sunday for 6 months. So this lady broke into her ex-boyfriend's...
2: I was going to say, how is she accessing it?
1: She still had the keys.
3: Yeah. So that's not breaking in, I guess, if you still got a key.
2: It's a grey area.
3: It is a grey area.
2: She was arrested.
3: Yeah.
1: She repeatedly snuck into her ex-boyfriend's apartment and slowly rearranged his furniture as part of what investigators called an unusual patient psychological operation. So she had a spare key that she never returned after the breakup, and she went in every week. She didn't steal anything, but over 6 months... This is so funny. She shifted the couch 27 inches. I mean, we don't condone this, obviously, but I think it's funny.
3: Once again, she had a key. Yeah.
1: She rotated a coffee table nearly 40 degrees, and she moved a lamp closer to the wall 1 inch at a time, and she repositioned family photos slightly.
3: And he thought he was going mad.
1: Yeah. No one noticed immediately, but the victim became convinced something was wrong because he kept bumping into the furniture. Because, you know, you kind of know where stuff is. He got an eye exam, the boyfriend, ex-boyfriend, a neurological consultation. He thought that he was having he had a brain injury.
3: My couch is moving.
1: Anyway, it ended because they put a hidden camera in and they captured the ex-girlfriend measuring the living room with a tape measure. So she's doing it perfectly.
2: I don't know what it is. There's something wrong about that. She's a sociopath at the very least.
1: Her quote, you know, because she was arrested.
3: For 6 months too.
1: Her quote is, I just wanted him to feel the confusion he left me with.
2: Jesus.
3: Never moved on, but I'll break into your house and move your furniture.
1: How funny.
3: I get sent this from Wayne, who was listening. He just said, this one. A man bought a car for $600, registered it in his ex-girlfriend's name, then left it at an airport where it racked up 678 parking tickets, totaling over $100,000. That is petty.
1: We don't condone this.
3: That is petty.
2: That is brilliant or brutal? I don't know which one.
3: It's a bit of both.
1: Brilliant.
3: That's pretty good. That's pretty good. Imagine finding out you got all these parking tickets and it's not your car and you don't know it exists.
1: Oh, God. I've never had a bad breakup story like that.
2: Can you do, like, now we're getting in dangerous areas here because I'm getting ideas about stuff. Can you just do that? Like, that's, like, could you hire a billboard and do you have to prove that you're someone to hire a billboard and just,
3: I don't know.
2: You know what I mean?
3: Like, yeah. Because anyone can advertise.
2: You can do anything.
3: Yeah. I just thought they'd do, like, any of Lutzi's exes coming in and moving his couch. Lutzi would have no idea. Just go home every day, just keep
2: as long as they run a vacuum under it, I don't really give a shit.
0: Nick, Lutzi, and Susie O'Neill.

0: accidentally played the old one. That was the OG, but then we just shortened it.
1: I like it.
2: I love that one.
0: That's the long version.
1: Where is the line? Pets on planes. So Virgin have just yesterday launched a flight between Adelaide and Melbourne, Adelaide and the Gold Coast, and they're letting pets. Is it just dogs?
0: Dogs and cats.
1: Cats as well. They're letting dogs and cats on planes that are less than 8 kilos. Look, I know there's a lot of dog lovers out there. I get it. I just, as someone who is allergic to dogs and cats and fur, I just don't like them on the idea of them on aeroplanes because it's a combined.
2: It's an airlock.
1: A confined space.
2: Yeah.
1: And once my eyes get itchy and my throat gets itchy, and there must be other people like me. Then it must be a nightmare.
2: What do they do about that? That's interesting.
0: I didn't think about allergies. 13, 24, 10, where is the line? Pets on planes. Are you for it? Because they're supposedly going to be coming out of Brisbane soon. So it's Gold Coast, it's Sunny Coast, it's Melbourne, Adelaide.
2: So it hasn't started yet.
0: It's started, so, but not out of Brisbane.
1: Not in Brisbane.
2: Right.
0: But apparently almost 1,500 pets have flown in the Virgin cabins since the trial began.
1: Two chihuahuas, Jet and Pickle, were among the first pets to fly on the new Adelaide route.
3: This is Pickle and Jet, the chihuahua duo making history as the first pets flying in a cabin out of Adelaide.
4: I'm so excited. We've been dreaming of travelling together, so this is a super exciting day.
0: We're dreaming of it. I think Pickle's been dreaming of it.
1: Do you think there should be pets on aeroplanes?
0: I'm off. It might not surprise you. I'm for this. Like it. I think it's fun. My dog is 31 kilos, so she could not travel because you need to be 8 kilos or under, including the carrier weight as well.
1: So they're quite little.
0: So they've got to be little sort of yappy yap dogs, which would be more annoying on a plane, I think, than a big dog.
1: The barking, yes.
0: Yeah.
2: So where do you want to take it?
0: Like 13, 24, 10.
2: No, I mean, but I'm asking you.
0: The pet.
2: Why do you need to take? Okay. Where do you want to, that's the question. Where do you want to take it? Not the question for the listeners. I'm just asking
0: If
2: you.
0: I was to travel interstate.
2: Yes,
0: for work, social. We sometimes we'll drive and we'll drive our dog. So we'd do a lot of traveling back and forth, New South Wales to here, an 8-hour drive. We'd have to drive Pam. If I could fly Pam, it'd be that much easier and not have to put her underneath the cabin, which is very expensive as well.
1: And also traumatic for the pet, I'd imagine, to put it in the hole.
0: She'd need to be sedated. My dog, I think, she'd have anxiety.
2: Yeah. Okay, I know. I just my experience with this in America where you see it a lot.
0: Oh, you see it in a bit in the States?
1: Okay, you fly it on planes with dogs?
2: Oh, yeah, all the time you see it over there.
0: Big dogs?
2: No, it's usually old ladies with little dogs.
0: Right.
2: But, I mean, I just question why.
0: People are getting away with the emotional support dog now.
2: That's different.
1: That's different.
2: I'm not carving in and out, all right? Ring up going, I've got something.
0: But I'm saying some people are using that excuse.
1: No. It's not for us to judge.
2: I'm not touching that area.
0: Okay, leave that area.
2: I'm talking about how, yeah.
1: But 13, 24, 10, where is the line? Yay or nay, dogs on planes?
2: Or cats on planes.
0: Or cats.
1: I mean, who's taking it?
2: Pets on planes.
0: The pooing situation, I guess they just go in there. Crate that they're in,
2: but where do they go? Like, if you're sitting in 31A, and someone's got a pet in 31B, is it on the lap? Have you got a dog next to you? I'm like, you know what I'm saying?
1: It must be on your lap because otherwise it was because
2: where else could it go?
1: I read it costs an extra $149 or something around.
2: They don't get a seat.
1: That amount. So that's not a seat.
0: In a carrier, supposedly. Yeah, so they're in their own little carrier
1: under the seat. In front of you.
0: They've got to fit. Nothing fits under those seats.
1: Oh, they would say 8 kilos or less, so it'll be squashed under there. Well, that's getting a bit better for me, obviously.
2: I don't think they're squashed under. It's away from my nose. I don't think they're squashed under anything. I think
0: they'd be on their
1: lap.
2: In the States, I've seen it in women's handbags.
0: Oh, like a little chihuahua in a handbag.
2: Legit. Like, that's how it is in America.
1: Okay. Well, I'm against it because also I was at a cafe the other day. I get that people are bringing their dogs to cafes, and this is a separate conversation. But when someone walks past and the dog barks really loudly, it gives me a fright.
0: Yeah. In Sydney, there's a lot of dogs allowed in bars and pubs.
1: Yeah.
0: Like, they have that. That's chaotic. They'll start going at each other. Yeah. They're trying to get food scraps on the ground.
2: And what if they take a dump?
0: Yeah, the pooing situation is one. But
2: what if you're eating your steak and they take a dump?
1: Well, who's having steak on an aeroplane?
2: Oh, yeah, where I sit.
0: 13, 24, 10. Where is the line? Pets on planes, any form of pet. Give us a call. Are you for it? Are you against it?
5: Nick Lutzy and Susie O'Neill on Nova.
0: Dogs allowed in bars and pubs.
1: Yeah.
0: Like, they have that. That's chaotic. They start going at each other. Yeah. They're trying to get food scraps on the ground.
2: And what if they take a dump?
0: Yeah, the pooing situation is one. But
2: what if you're eating your steak and they take a dump?
1: Well, who's having steak on an aeroplane?

0: thought?
1: Yeah, it's Look Like Footy Stars everywhere in Adelaide, and we want to find the best ones in town.
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1: Where's the line, the line, the line?
2: Where is the line, Pets on Planes? Virgin have started flying Pets on Planes under 8 kilos. The Adelaide, Melbourne, Adelaide, Gold Coast routes.
3: Yep.
2: And I'm saying a big no for me.
3: Yeah, see, I don't mind it. I like it. But I don't, I'm not a big fan of the yappy dog. My dog's way too big. She's 30 kilos. This is Pets 8 kilos and under to jump on the plane. It would be chaotic.
2: Or cats. Oh, yeah, so pets.
3: You can take your cat.
2: Pets
3: yeah.
2: or cats.
4: How long before some sort of legal situation where someone sues because their 12 kilogram dog's discriminated against?
3: Oh, yes.
4: This is what we're opening up to, people.
3: And do they weigh the dog? They have to weigh it before.
4: But yeah, they have to.
2: You could do that trick, you know, where you sort of hang on to your suitcase to make it a bit lighter. Yeah. You can hang on to the scruff of the neck of your pet on the scales.
4: I do that myself on my own scales. Hang on to a wall.
3: Yeah. I've lost
4: look
3: weight.
4: Look at you!
3: Maddie, in Bigger Waters, where's the line for you, mate? Pets on Planes.
5: Okay, first off, Lapsy. Hey-o, Maddie here, long time no see.
4: Oh, hey-o, Maddie.
5: He's
4: OG listener. Love you, brother.
5: Well, jewelry's still out, but let's move on, hey? How are you guys?
3: Wow, I was doing well, Maddie, until you jumped on.
2: Hey, Maddie.
5: Well, mate, there's always room for improvement, so let's get on it.
3: Yeah.
4: What are you doing? Yeah, that's him. Come on, we're getting your point, Maddie. What are you doing?
5: Okay, well, look, I got divorced 10 years ago, as you would know, Lassie, and I bought a Boston Terrier, which people confuse with a French Bulldog, and I love the girl to death. On a plane? No! Oh, I said it. No way! No! Defecation and a barking and they're needy and
2: love your passion. Love your passion.
5: I would rather be on a plane with 10
4: Right, a definite note for Maddie.
3: Oh, I don't know why he got divorced.
4: Who's Nick?
3: Sasha out of Warner on 13 24 10. Where's the line for you, Sasha?
6: I support pets travelling on a plane. But I have to say, Susie, I actually called up before I knew what this was about, and I was prepared to support you no matter what. But I have to say, I have actually travelled on a plane with a cat before.
2: Yeah.
6: And was about 20, 30 years ago. Mm-hmm. So it's about time we all caught up here in Australia, because that was overseas.
2: Okay, I love how you followed your true form. Although I would have preferred you to support me.
3: So you support Pets on a Plane, Sasha. You've done it before, you like it.
4: And Susan, no matter what she does.
6: I have done it before, yes, so I do support it.
3: Now, what about when the cat needs to go do bathroom business?
4: Well, that's a good point.
6: This is why they're only allowing them on short flights, basically. So you don't have that issue.
4: Yeah, my friends Al and Laura have a dog called Raffy, and I said, "What happened?" I just asked that question, texting, and they said, "Well, no, under 8 hours, he's sweet."
3: Under eight.
2: So they just go to the toilet before they.
4: Yeah, he holds for up to 8 hours. Okay. I said, "Well, that's all right."
2: Well, thanks, Sasha, for
3: jumping in and
2: contributing.
3: Geez, I think we're split, guys. Stacey out of Kalinga on 13 24 10. Where do you stand on Pets on Planes?
2: This is a
7: definitely. Pets on planes. I mean, we allow humans, so they act probably worse than animals. So, definitely animal lover, definitely pets on planes for sure.
4: Definitive.
2: There we go, the jury's in.
3: To be fair, you do see some people, particularly on Jetstar flights, who act like absolute animals.
2: I'm not going to say a brand with that.
3: You do, though.
4: I didn't say a brand.
3: You really do.
4: I did not say a brand.
3: It's not their fault. You just see people who act that
4: Nick
3: way.
4: Nick at Nova.
3: Did you jump in queue? So where are we saying? We're saying yes to it.
2: I want to say, Nick, I love you on this show, and if you're feeling bad for that first comment, then...
3: I'd forgotten.
2: Oh, okay.
3: No, thanks, Suze. Appreciate the support. Nick at Nova.
4: Is it a full moon? What's happening today?
0: Fresh hits and throwbacks. Nova.

0: Nick, Lutzi and Susie O'Neill.
1: When you came in this morning, Nick, you said you had a crazy afternoon yesterday.
2: Yeah, up against it at home, obviously. The daughter, Flo, a year and 3 months. I'm not one to count months.
1: No.
2: But we're at that stage now, and like, I know, Lutzi, you don't have a kid, but like, just to put into perspective, it's like, she has teeth coming through, meaning that teething. She is sick and has, like, her nose has been running for like a month now. Can't stop it running. Just got that, like, daycare flu, that sickness.
3: Yeah, right.
2: Got a bad cough. Like nappy rash, you name it, just unhappy. Yeah, unhappy.
1: I've got a thing for that.
2: Okay, good. Yeah, little secret. Just unhappy, right? And so she's normally a pretty happy kid. Now, yesterday, I have plenty of days solo with my daughter. Like, Morgan goes to work, whatever, it's all fine. Yesterday was probably the first afternoon, and this sounds weird, but it was probably the first afternoon as a parent that I felt like scared because I've got to keep you alive.
1: Yeah, isn't that crazy that you're in charge of another human being?
2: I've never had that before. But yesterday, I couldn't give her dinner. She was cracking. She was crying. Mum wasn't there, obviously. And like, as in her mum, not my mum. And I picked her up and she's like bawling. She's got snot going everywhere. She's hitting her head into my chest, nonstop screaming. And I just couldn't stop it.
1: Also, if you were a bit, I know I used to find if I was a bit tired as well.
2: Yeah.
1: I would start getting really angry and agitated. Like, I found it really hard to keep calm myself.
2: And they pick up on your mood. They're like dogs. They pick up on your mood. And so then she's getting worked up and then I'm getting worked up. And normally I can keep pretty calm in those situations, but I think I just sort of was at my tether. And then you're both getting worked up. And it was this moment where I was like, no one else in this house can help you except for me.
1: Yeah.
2: Like, I'm responsible for keeping you alive.
3: Oh, my God.
2: And it was the first, it sounds really weird, but it was the first moment as a parent where I genuinely felt scared.
1: Yeah, because you have that thing when you take them home from hospital, hey, your
2: yes.
1: first baby, and you're like, oh, you want me to do it.
3: Yeah.
1: Like, usually, you know, you might go and buy a television or you might go and buy a fridge, but
2: now you've got this human being that
1: you're in charge of.
2: Yeah, and what do I do? There's no instruction manual. And all that stuff, like, that was scary and that's new, but you sort of, yesterday, it just really hit me and I was like, oh, my God. It was like it was delayed I'm a father. Yesterday, and it was such, like, I got really worked up, like, emotional, and then she calmed down, I calmed down, Morgan came home, and it was like, she's like, what's wrong? Is everything okay? And it was like, I'd, you know, seen a ghost, because I was like, I was keeping her alive today. Like, it sounds so stupid and so weird.
1: I know what you mean.
2: But when she lost it in that tantrum and I couldn't help her, and then I couldn't control myself, it was just like...
1: Did you yell?
2: No, I didn't yell, but I don't think I said anything in the end. I think I just got to the point where I was just silent in a zombie, you know, haze.
1: I think I've had some really bad parenting moments where I regret, like, maybe screaming at them. Like, never physical, but you can't help it. You're like...
2: Yeah, yeah. Yeah, it's just like you just build up. Like, something happens in you and then it's like... And then 10 minutes later, when they're all happy and everything's normal again, it's just like, oh, you're beautiful. Everything's fine.
1: Yeah.
2: It was just such a strange... I don't know, maybe it's because I'm tired or whatever. It was a strange afternoon.
1: And then when you were telling Morgan when she came home, did she understand how difficult it
2: yes.
1: was?
2: She understood it and she, like, you know, she sympathetic and took Flo off and stuff.
1: You do a lot of parenting. I reckon even just this one generation, so much, I don't know, for me, the dad does
3: parenting.
1: So much, there's so much more joint parenting.
2: Yeah.
1: What about when we grew up? When I grew up. Sorry, Nick, to put you in that demographic.
2: Don't age me.
1: It was always the mums did absolutely everything. Then the dads obviously went to work and earned money and stuff.
2: Yeah, but now both parties need to sort of go to work and earn money.
1: Yeah, so both are doing earning money and both are doing the parenting thing.
2: So it's like
1: thing.
2: I've been at work and then come home from work. And then Morgan had Flo and then she's gone to work. And so we both worked in the day and both had her in the day as well.
1: Yeah.
2: So everyone's feeling like they're equally kind of tired and in it as well.
1: The positives are it is really good that both parents get to experience both situations.
2: Yes,
1: because it's
2: easier going to work. It is easier going to work. Like it's hard. Like it's truly difficult.
1: Yeah. Well, I always found it easier to go to work too. But I always thought I had easier jobs than parenting. But I don't know.
3: Is the kid crying because mum's not there?
2: Well, there's a little bit of that.
3: Do you know what? You don't know with kids.
2: You don't know.
1: Because they can't talk.
2: They can't talk, and then you get frustrated because you don't know.
3: Can get better. Imagine you can just put your kid in front of Claude, and he goes, "Oh, it wants some." Carrot.
1: It doesn't want carrot.
3: You know, like, whatever the bloody hell they eat.
1: Actually, you know what
3: they mean? Or,
2: oh, it's just a carrot.
3: Just, you know, he knows specifically what it is.
1: The other thing that Nick is doing is no screen time. So,
2: oh, my God.
1: If it was me, I would probably I would turn on the TV for my kids and probably put ABC on because that's educational, isn't it?
3: You
1: put
3: some ABC TV.
2: No, we're doing no screens for at least a year and a half. Now, I don't.
3: I remember you said at one point, how long is that going to last? I reckon. Did you? Someone did.
1: Yeah, maybe.
2: I think you did say it to me. Yeah, and I don't judge. If you show screens, you got to do whatever you got to do. There's just been research to show for brain development and this and that, overstimulation, no screens.
3: Did yesterday, were you thinking?
2: Oh, man.
3: But I feel like. F that?
2: The problem is, if I put a screen in front of Flo, I feel like I'm cheating on my wife. Because we're sort of like in it together.
1: Yes.
2: So, and she wouldn't do that. She's pretty strong. So, but I have started going, hey, when are we going to jump on the TV?
1: And she's got those cameras in the lounge room to see what you do.
2: Yeah.
3: She's watching it every single day.
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0: Susie O'Neill.
1: But Susie, you said you had something you wanted to say.
2: Oh, I was just going to say that the hugging thing with Bill and his girlfriend's going well.
1: Oh, you're hugging her?
2: As well. So you know how I was like, I want to hug my kids more. I can hug Alex easily because she's huggable. She quite often comes up and hugs me. And then my son Bill, because I don't see him as much, I'll go, I really want to start hugging him because I just know that I just want to be affectionate until the day I die with my children. I've just made this pact with myself to don't...
3: That's lovely.
2: You know, and to say that I love them. I'm trying to do that too. But...
1: What's harder? Saying I love you or hugging?
3: Weird though.
2: They're both hard. That's, they both feel unnatural.
1: I find it really hard saying I love you to my family. Not because I don't. I just find it difficult.
2: Feels funny, doesn't
1: it? Feels weird.
2: I said it to Cliff the other day.
1: Well, I can say it to Morgan, but I can't, you know.
2: Oh, I don't say it to Cliff. Even saying it to Cliff to me feels odd.
1: Really?
2: Yep.
1: Oh.
2: And then I said it, and then he said it back. But hugging Bill is his girlfriend's quite often there, and I you know.
3: And you hug her as well.
2: Yeah, but you know what happened?
3: I do find it weird hugging other people's loved ones. I mean, you know, I mean they split up. She's done, and not suggesting they're going to. But I mean, I'm just saying.
2: Yes,
3: you're hugging people that potentially you could not even know next week.
2: Exactly. But I tell you what really changed it for me, because you know I'm a competitive type person.
1: Oh yeah.
2: So. We met her parents the other day. What was happening? We're in Noosa, and we Bill, my son, and his girlfriend were at his parents. Oh my god, at her parents' house. Okay, and we were there for the weekend. And on the way home, we were driving them home, so we had to go to her house to pick them up. And so when we picked them up, they both said goodbye to her parents. Oh my god, her mum with Bill,
1: big hug,
2: massive. Like massive hug, like, oh, it's so great. She was so warm.
1: You're the son I never had. Oh,
2: and nurturing. She was like a mother in inverted commas.
1: Yes,
2: and I'm just sitting there at the car.
3: You like, fist pump her, don't you?
2: I don't even touch her.
3: Don't even touch her.
1: What's up, bitch?
2: No, after this, I thought I need to start hugging Bill and the girlfriend.
3: I'm not so sure, Susan.
2: Flutzy, can you imagine how I felt?
1: Yeah, you'd feel a bit like a bad mum.
3: No, I get it.
2: Bill's
3: but
2: like,
3: still.
2: Bye, and he walked over to her. Oh. They were embracing for ages, and I'm just standing by the car.
3: Were they looking at you?
2: No, they weren't, but yeah. I just knew she was one of those mothers, those motherly mothers.
1: Yeah.
2: And I was like, oh, God, that's what I'm not good at. I'm not good being a motherly mother. And they were just hugging, and I'm like...
1: Did you go, how many gold medals did you win?
2: I'm like, I've got to be a better mother.
1: Come okay. here.
3: So it had nothing to do with the girlfriend and the fact you have to hug her. It was just you have to be a better...
2: I've got to be better even to Bill.
1: Do you get along with you get along with the family, don't you?
2: Yeah, they're super nice. They're really nice.
3: Doesn't mean you're a hugger all the time.
2: But now I do because...
3: I've always felt weird hugging in-laws.
1: Yeah, my in-laws are big huggers. My mother-in-law, not my father-in-law.
3: Yeah, but you're married, so it's kind of family.
2: Do you hug...
1: I hug my mother-in-law, but I shake my father-in-law's hand. We've never hugged.
2: Yeah, we're not going to hug. That's weird.
1: Yeah, yeah. That is funny that you got competitive seeing the mum do it to Bill, so you wanted to do it. Was he like, what are you doing? Stop hugging me.
2: Well, it didn't do it straight away because they hopped in the car and we drove them home.
1: Were you just fuming that whole drive?
2: I had to get out to say goodbye. Where did we drop them off? That's right. I dropped them off at their place. And I was like, bye.
1: Did you hug him?
2: Yes, and I hugged her.
3: Oh, really? That would have been weird.
1: That was so weird.
2: Weird.
1: I'd love to just be a fly on the wall at your family dinners.
2: So awkward.
1: The chat.
2: And then I was like, I'm not going to see you for ages because he's going away. And then 3 nights later, they're at our house, both of them again. I'm like, oh, God, here we go again.
1: Didn't you straight away think I'm going to hug you again?
2: Yes. And her.
3: Say just start shit, couldn't you? If you were in that circumstance, like if I was there, I could just start shit all the time. Just random huggings and just planning conversations.
1: Just saying I love you, just dropping it in chat. Just,
3: exactly, yeah.
1: Oh, can you have Latino for dinner one night with just your family?
2: No.
3: It's not so much I love everyone here.
1: We should all have a group hug.
2: The point is I'm going to hug both of them now.
1: Mm.
2: Not when I see them necessarily, but I'll hug Bill when I see him. But when they leave, I'm hugging both of them. That's my new rule.
1: That's your thing.
2: And I just have to do it, no matter how hard it is.
3: Not as they arrive, as they leave.
2: As they arrive, I'll hug Bill, maybe.
1: Oh, you got to hug both.
3: You can't leave her
1: out. Yeah, you can't leave her out.
3: What are you talking about?
1: You have to hug both of them.
3: They walk in together and you hug one of them and she's just sort of standing there like a shag on a rock.
1: Yeah, you got to hug her.
3: You got to hug her.
1: Does Cliff hug them? Well, he wouldn't hug Bill.
2: Well, after I... No, he shakes Bill's hand.
1: Does he
2: But after I hugged
3: her... the mum does.
2: Her mum. But now Cliff hugs her. When I hugged her the other day.
3: Who's Cliff hugging?
2: Cliff hugged her as well. He followed my lead.
3: The wife?
2: No.
3: No, the daughter.
2: I'm not hugging the wife or the dad.
1: Oh, you don't hug the other mum? No. So how do you greet them? Just hello.
2: Hello.
1: It's so... Well, I think now you're just so all huggers. Good. You're a hugging family. Just hug.
2: No, but they are. They're one of those families.
1: Does do Alex and Bill hug? Because I never hug my sisters.
2: No.
3: It is incredible pressure. Like, if they start dropping I love yous in that communal sort of when you're there with your kids, yeah, in this, and it's like a joint thing.
1: Yeah.
3: Yeah, that's
1: you,
3: a lot.
1: What would you do if she said, the mother-in-law said to Bill, like, I love you, Bill, and he went, love you, mother-in-law.
3: Imagine that.
1: And then you just sat there and went,
3: love you, mumsy, or something, had a name for her.
1: Yeah.
3: You'd strangle someone.
2: You're running across, going,
1: I'll kill you.
3: I'll show you effing love.
2: Hands off.
3: Get your hands off my boy.
2: No, they're a really nice family.
3: Oh, yeah, that's just proud.
1: Oh,
3: that's
1: yeah,
3: just,
1: yeah, we love them.
3: Good, and good morning if you're listening.
0: Nick, Lutzi and Susie O'Neill. 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
13: You are listening to Nova. It is Jace, Lauren and Clint.
14: Can I take you to the greatest sporting show on earth?
2: Mm-hmm.
14: That being the World Cup.
13: Yes.
14: Amazing scenes at the World Cup. So much colour.
13: When do we play again?
14: We play again on Friday at midday. Perfect time for
15: many
14: a beer
15: a
14: and
15: long,
14: a Palmer.
15: I was going to say, many a long lunch is happening on Friday at pubs.
13: Maybe the early finish for school is good so I can get the pickup out of the way.
14: Yeah. Just
15: but
14: take it.
15: Then they're
14: going to
15: have to finish at 11.
13: Mm. Yeah.
15: Just don't take it.
13: Finish at 11, take them to the boundary.
14: So.
15: Oh, you want to take the kids to the pub?
13: Well, I need to do something with
15: them. There goes your boys' lunch.
13: They can go to the playground. We'll be in the sports bar.
14: It's not just the big dogs of the soccer world that have, you know, taken the World Cup by storm, you know, like the Argentinas and all the rest of it. It is nations like Norway.
15: Well, the Norwegians.
14: Now, the Norwegians have this incredible celebration, which is done by the fans in the stands, the fans watching in Norway, and then also the players on the field as well.
15: Okay,
14: it is a rowing style celebration. Let's check it out.
13: So he bangs the drums.
15: Look at the crowd.
13: He bangs the drums and then everyone leans back like they're on a rowing machine.
15: Yeah. Starts rowing.
14: So they're all on a boat together. There's Erling Haaland. What a specimen he is.
13: I love this.
15: Yeah, so look at this.
16: They leave it to all two.
14: He said, get up out of your seat and clap.
15: And look at this.
13: That's pretty cool.
15: This is in Times Square in New York.
13: Everyone's in Times Square.
15: All the Norwegians.
13: So you sit in your seat. Pull back like you're
15: on the
13: rowing machine.
15: The floor in front of those stairs doing the rowing.
13: Have you seen Canberra Raiders rugby league team with the giant horn?
14: Yeah.
13: Have you seen that, Lauren?
15: The Canberra Raiders aren't on my regular weekend watch.
14: They do the clap, don't they?
13: Yeah.
15: But the Norwegians have the horn. They've
13: copied. No. The Canberra Raiders have this giant, like,
14: horn.
15: Like the Vikings,
13: yes.
15: Which is what the Norwegians are.
13: And then they
15: are.
13: Got Mal Meninga, Canterbury legend to, Canberra legend to blow the horn. And then everyone does like the clap to it.
14: The Viking clap. Yeah, look at it. It's a Huawei horn.
15: What is the Canberra Raiders
14: it's
15: in?
14: It's sponsored.
13: Rugby league.
14: The horn
13: rugby
14: is sponsored.
13: League. Oh, mate, everything in rugby league is sponsored.
15: Oh, no, I've seen that. Did you play club footy or anything?
14: I did play club footy.
15: What was your song?
14: We were the Glen Waverley Hawks.
15: And what was the song?
14: It was a Hawthorn song.
13: Here we go.
16: Four for 2 weeks now.
15: Who's that? No, is that Mal Meninga?
13: No, Mal Meninga's not wearing the face paint.
15: No, that's a red, that's a green.
16: Dean Lance sets us off.
13: I like that when the whole crowd gets involved.
15: Yeah.
13: You know what they don't do at the AFL, I've noticed? The Mexican wave.
14: Oh, no, because their eyes
15: Mexican
14: are fixed
15: wave
14: on the football.
15: Is so bogus.
13: I love a Mexican
15: so
13: wave.
15: It's cricket. It reminds me of cricket.
13: And then it always gets
14: it's satisfying when it gets going.
13: I know.
15: It's so pov when people start and people don't join in. And when the May 13 started and then
14: or the
15: goes,
14: MCC
15: nah.
14: And they get booed.
13: Yes.
15: I love it when they boo the MCC.
13: And then we give you a little clap if you actually get up under your rug.
15: It's hard to get a Mexican wave started.
14: What songs did you have in your sort of.
15: Oh, well, I played for the Mighty Ducks in the netball.
14: The Mighty
15: so we
14: Ducks.
15: Just did the quack, quack, quack, quack. Go Ducks!
14: All right.
15: And then at school, we had all the school songs.
14: Yeah.
13: What'd you have for footy?
14: Well, I had the Hawthorn theme song.
13: You just rip off the main.
14: Yeah, everyone. A lot of the footy clubs do. They've all got versions. I mean,
13: yeah, right.
14: Just, you know.
15: What was it?
14: It just happens.
15: What were you called? The Glen Waverley
14: Hawks. Hawks, yeah.
15: How's the Hawthorn song go?
14: We're a happy team at home.
15: So what did you say? We're a happy team at Glen Waverley.
14: Glennie, I think.
15: Okay, sing it. Go.
14: We're a happy team at Glennie.
17: We say the holy water's watered down. And this town's lost its faith. Our colors will fade eventually. So if our time is running out, day after day, we'll make the mundane a masterpiece. Oh my, oh my love. I take one look at you, you take

0: This is Nova. You got Jace, Lauren and Clint.
1: Jace, Lauren, who bloody knew the humble filet-o fish?
2: Oh, my God.
1: Fillet of fish.
0: My God, did that blow up on social?
1: Yesterday on the show, if you missed it, we were just in passing talking about the fillet of fish. We were savaging it, saying how pov it was, how just, I mean, you asked the question, who orders a fillet of fish?
2: Yeah, I said I don't know anyone who's ordered one, but I take that back because I did see one woman write, my nan was the only person, and then I said, oh, yeah. My nan used to order them. Nana Mavis, rest her soul.
1: You might also recall that on our show, Alicia Loxley from Channel 9 fame took to the stand. What is it about a fillet of fish, Alicia Loxley? Am I right?
3: Thank you, Clint. I would say three things. I mean, number one, it's delicious. Number two, it has the queen of condiments, tartare sauce.
0: Oh.
3: And number three, as a journalist, I like to back things up with facts. It is the only McDonald's burger that has the Heart Foundation tick of approval. Case closed, team.
0: So Alicia, I should probably mention, Clint also said she has it when she's hungover. I think when she said they're line caught.
1: Yes. Now,
2: are they line caught?
0: No.
2: Do they have the tick of approval, the Heart tick of approval?
1: I have to take her on her word.
0: You know
1: I
0: what?
1: I assume so.
0: I'm the same. They could be line caught.
2: Oh, you don't know then? You haven't done the research?
0: No, if I was a betting man.
2: Yeah, I mean.
1: Yeah. I mean, they do have, it's a steamed bun, which is apparently quite tasty.
2: So is that different to other buns?
0: Oh, that's a big thing in New Zealand. Yeah. Everyone in New Zealand goes, if you go and get a cheeseburger from McDonald's.
1: Swap out the buns.
0: Ask for it to be steamed.
2: Yeah. Well, how do they do them normally?
0: They just go through like a little grill process.
2: Oh. Or you can steam them.
0: You can steam it. And everyone goes, it'll change your life.
1: Hot on the heels.
2: Someone's saying fillet of fish does not have the Heart tick of approval.
0: Oh,
1: she's lying.
2: Well, maybe they've changed.
1: Yes.
0: Well, now I don't know what to believe on the news.
1: Hot on the heels of this conversation, Alicia tells me that the Channel 9 newsroom was abuzz with talk about the fillet of fish, but it then extended to a chat about where do you eat your burger?
2: What do you
1: mean? Is it a car job or do you take it home and tuck in when you get home?
2: Oh, no, drive-thrus eat in the car.
0: Yeah, no, like back in the 80s when Mum would take us to McDonald's, you'd hold the brown paper bag till you get home and everything.
1: Yeah.
2: You'd try and sneak a chip in. Oh, 100%. Mum, be like, get your hands out of it.
0: Yes. Keep the bag closed. It's
1: going
0: to get
1: cold. Yeah, you got to keep it warm.
0: Yes.
2: No.
1: Does anyone save it for home?
0: No.
2: No.
1: I mean, sometimes you can eat it. No, you're not allowed to eat while you're driving. Yeah, you can.
0: Yeah.
2: If I'm doing a drive-thru, it's because I'm in a rush. I don't have time to go and set the knife and fork.
1: Be tricky with the lettuce, though.
0: Who at Channel 9, so they keep it for home? Let me guess, Tony Jones.
1: Probably.
0: Yeah.
1: He'd be an apple pie guy as well, wouldn't he?
2: He'd set the table.
0: He would. Sure. He'd take it out of the packaging, put it on a plate.
2: And tip the chips out on the plate. My dad used to do that. My dad just, what? Eat it out of the cardboard, doll.
1: Fillet of fish. I'm sorry, I underestimated you.
0: Have you done the thing where
1: I apologise?
2: I still think it's gross.
0: Yeah, so do I. Have you done the thing, you see it on socials, where people get the drink and they open the burger and the little hole, they pierce the straw through?
2: Say that again.
0: So like you've
2: got... So you have your drink.
0: You have your drinks in the cup holder, the straw's up.
2: Yeah.
0: You open your burger, right? And the little joint between the lid and the base of the burger box.
2: Oh, the box.
0: There's a hole and you jam the straw through that. And then it sits open on top
1: of
0: your drink and you pour your fries in one side.
1: Like a tray.
0: And you got your burger in the other.
2: Where's the hole?
0: There's a little hole in the joint.
2: I've not seen that, no.
0: Change your life.
2: You must try it, though. I'd like to see that live in action.
1: We must take this for a road test.
0: Yes.
2: I don't know where the hole is. But I'm a cheeseburger girl, so that's in paper.
0: Oh, no.
2: I'm not that familiar with the box.
0: One day you'll be an adult and you get one of the big burgers.
4: Jace, Lauren and Clint.
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0: 10 is our number. Do you have something you think Lauren won't? No.
1: Mm-hmm. I got one for you.
2: Oh, have you?
0: Yes. Topical. You might have seen paparazzi shots emerging from overseas at the Spider-Man premiere of Tom Holland and Zendaya.
1: Mm-hmm.
2: God, what a couple.
1: She looks hot as a stove in that blue and red
0: dress.
1: Doesn't
0: she?
1: Yeah, it's not even a dress. It's like a crop top and a sequin.
2: Is it a two-piece?
0: Not a Dotty number, is it? Like it's a...
1: Huh?
2: No, it's not Dotty.
0: No, it wouldn't be Dotty. No,
2: maybe a Glassons number.
0: Gotcha. Anyway,
1: like
0: did you know Zendaya's history? She was a singer before she got into acting. Her debut album peaked at number 60 on the Billboard chart.
1: Peaked at number 60. Would you call it a peak?
0: Remember this?
2: Peaked at 60, you say?
0: Look, it's the Billboard Top 200.
2: Oh, is that the US one?
0: Yes.
2: Oh, good.
1: I didn't know that. But I feel like all those girls of that era that are actresses had a singing career at some point.
2: Yeah.
1: Like your Selena Gomez.
2: I just chuck it into auto-tune.
1: Does a bit of both. Yeah. Ariana Grande.
0: We did not know.
2: Chloe Stroll.
1: Did not know. Laura doesn't
0: know. Let's go to Jack on 13-24-10. G'day, Jack.
1: Hello, Jack.
3: Hi.
0: How old are you,
2: buddy? Jackie boy.
3: I'm 7.
0: Oh, now what do you think Lauren won't know?
3: That killer whales are actually dolphins.
1: Killer whales are actually dolphins? Is that what you said?
3: Yes.
2: Okay.
1: Okay. What? I did not know that. Is that true?
0: Yeah.
1: Did you make that up?
2: Jack, tell her. Say, Lauren, it's true.
3: It's true.
1: Is it? How do you know that, Jack?
3: I searched it up.
1: The killer whales are actually dolphins.
2: Yeah, he's right.
1: So what, they're born as dolphins and they're going to killer whales?
2: They're part of the oceanic dolphin family.
1: Wow.
2: Yeah. Well, Jack wouldn't lie.
0: I don't see them jumping out and hitting the ball with their nose at SeaWorld on the Gold Coast.
2: No, they're not dolphins.
1: But they do breach and do the big flips and stuff.
2: The orcas aren't in
0: We don't have orcas in Australia.
2: No. Good on you, Jack. Thank you, Jackie boy.
0: Hey, Jack, I'm going to chuck your family past Toy Story 5.
3: Yes, let's go.
0: Let's go, Jack.
1: To infinity and beyond.
0: Experience the joy of Toy Story 5 only at Village Cinemas. Good on you, buddy.
1: Oh, my God. Jack can come on any time. I love him.
0: Cutie.
1: Hi, Romney.
4: Hi, how are you?
1: We're good. How are you?
4: Not bad, thank you.
1: You got a fact that you don't think I'll know?
4: Maybe not.
1: Okay, here
4: we
1: go.
4: You know you can do your 9 times tables on your hand?
1: I did know that.
0: What? Yeah. Oh, what? Sorry?
2: So I don't know this.
0: No.
2: What's happened, Romney?
4: So you can do your 9 times tables on your hand. Yep, so you put,
1: you need both hands out,
2: right? So talk us through it.
4: I'll let Lauren explain it. That way I know she knows
1: it. Okay, so you put both hands out, like palms up, right?
0: Yeah, right.
1: And so say you put 9 times 2, so put your second finger down, 9
0: why?
1: Times 2.
0: Second finger down?
1: So then, you said including your thumb, so the pointer.
0: Okay,
1: like that.
0: Okay, right. Yeah, gotcha now.
1: Oh, my God, we couldn't even do that. And then that tells you that it's 18 because it's 1, there's a gap, and then 8. And if you do so 9 times, so look at this, 9 times 6, for instance.
0: Okay,
1: put your hands out.
0: 9 times 6. I would put that one down.
1: It'd be your pinky on your second hand.
2: So do that one,
1: Which means there's 5 on that on the first hand, so 50, and then 4, 54.
2: Oh.
0: I think I'd rather just learn.
1: Do you know that?
0: Learn the 9
2: times table. I'm a bit confused.
0: So am I.
1: Really?
2: Hang on, let's do it again.
1: Okay, so do 9 times 4.
2: Four.
1: So how many are there?
2: 45.
1: 36.
0: Oh, my God.
2: But that's what?
0: No, because you got 3 and then the gap.
1: 1, 2, 3,
0: then
1: the gap. 1, 2, 3, 4, 5, 6.
0: Yeah, it makes complete
2: 36.
0: Sense.
2: That's stupid.
1: Not
2: good
1: stupid.
2: On you, Romney.
1: Hey, how dare you?
0: Romney,
1: say
0: we're going
1: to
0: hook
1: Romney.
0: You up with a double pass to Disclosure Day.
4: Thanks.
0: No worries. We deserve
2: love
0: to
2: you,
0: know
2: Romney.
0: A classic Spielberg blockbuster, Disclosure Day, is in cinemas now.
1: Everybody knows that.
2: I was never very good at times table.
0: That was terrible.
2: Or counting on your fingers.
5: This is Jase, Lauren and Clint.
1: Turn it up.
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0: Thanks for joining us. You're listening to Nova. It is Jace, Lauren and Clint with you. Guys, a Melbourne mum has gone viral. You probably have caught this in the news over the last couple of days. She's left anxious and fuming, and people think she's overreacting about a playground. It's called Rocks on Wheels.
1: Rocks on Wheels.
0: It's one of five unique risky
2: Rocks on Wheels
0: play areas designed by
1: What did you say? Risky play
0: area. Risky and unique play area, they call it. Mm. It's designed by a Kiwi artist. Those crazy Kiwis.
2: What is it, an art installation?
0: No, it's like massive climbable bluestone boulders.
2: Oh, right. Rock
0: set
2: climbing.
0: Set on steel platforms with oversized wheels. So it's like,
2: oh, there's going to be broken arms.
0: Well, there's going to be broken arms in any bloody playground.
1: But why is it called a risky playground?
0: Well, it's not like a slide and a little,
1: like, it's,
0: you know,
1: dangerous.
0: Yeah, no. It's just got
2: there's no swings.
1: Is it for kids or adults?
0: No, it's for kids. This mum's blown up saying, I've got a 2-year-old, parks are for 2-year-olds. There's no way I'm letting my kid play in here.
1: Oh, but you know what? Not all parks need to be for 2-year-olds. You need to cater for the big kids too.
0: Well, the one near our place has like a rock climbing wall.
2: Oh, they're getting bougie, are they?
0: Oh, yeah.
1: Well, no, you can't come, like, not every park is going to be suitable for every person, right?
2: Like a seesaw?
1: There's a park bit, playground bit needs to be. You can't just have
2: you need to cater for all ages.
0: I'm not surprised it's been designed by a Kiwi. When we lived in New Zealand, we'd take the kids to the parks there and they had flying foxes, like we have here.
2: Oh, yeah.
0: But theirs were
2: quick.
1: Did you have to wear a harness?
0: No, the kids would just hold on for dear life.
1: Oh, yeah, right. Like it was a bit, was it a risky
0: one? See ya. Now, that risky was a risky one.
2: Oh,
0: we were like, how is this allowed over here?
2: There is I'm quite tormented by this chat because as a child, I had an experience in a playground in Glen Waverley. So I climbed to the top of the slide, got to the very top. Now, keeping in mind there was a footy match going on on the footy oval opposite and Dad was coaching. It was like a grand final, right? This was Dad's big moment.
0: When was this? Last
2: Hundreds
0: year?
2: Of people.
0: How old?
2: Hundreds of people at this footy match. But I toddled off to go up the slide, didn't I? Got to the top.
1: How old do you reckon you were?
2: Some.
1: Five?
2: Let's call it, I was in primary school, so let's call it 7 or 8.
1: Yep.
2: Got to the top and a little toe jam.
1: A what?
2: A toe jam. Just a little kid.
1: Yeah.
2: Pushed me from the top of the slide, pushed me off the slide.
1: Oh, not down the slide.
2: Off the slide. Like, I wouldn't say it's 2 stories high. I knocked myself unconscious, put my teeth through my tongue.
0: Oh.
2: My tongue was hanging by a thread.
1: Oh.
2: Gets worse because someone picked me up and they're like, we must get this child to his parents / hospital. Anyway, my sister was there as well. She said, Dad's coaching. So scooped me up, took me to
1: and
2: the boundary line. Dad's coaching. One of Dad's mates, Dad didn't leave, right? Dad didn't leave. It's a grand final. One of Dad's mates owns he was a funeral director. Anyway.
0: No.
2: The car that I was bundled into to take me to hospital to repair my tongue was a hearse.
1: No.
2: So we arrive at private hospital. Yeah, I'd regain consciousness.
0: Not in the hearse.
2: In the bloody hearse.
0: You woke up in the hearse.
2: With half a tongue.
1: And Dad's still coached. Did they win
2: a victory.
1: They won.
2: Hey!
1: Good on you, Donna.
2: Forget about me.
0: How do you think
2: and
0: people
2: half a tongue
1: hang
2: in the hearse?
1: How little was the kid that pushed you off?
2: I don't know. I've never found him, but when I do.
0: Imagine being in a car behind the hearse, then all of a sudden the door opens and you jump out.
1: 40 years later, Clint's coming back for revenge. Revenge, Clint. You gotta find that kid.
2: And they stitched me tongue back together and Bob's your uncle.
1: Is that why you've got such good teeth now?
2: That's why I speak a lisp.
1: Show me your teeth. Look how perfect they are.
0: Guys.
1: Lucky you didn't knock two front teeth out.
0: 13, 24, 10. Let's do playground chat.
2: Oh, playground misadventure.
1: No.
0: I've got a horrific story for
1: you. No, I don't like these stories.
2: No, come on. The parents will love it.
0: Yeah, 13, 24, 10.
2: What happened in the playground?
0: Well, we're down at the playground. Hit the phones next.
3: Jace, Lauren and Clint.
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1: Playground misadventure, Jace. All the stories, all the feels. What happened? What happened in the playground?
2: Now, Clint just told an absolutely horrific story.
3: I want to point out this was not on my watch. This happened to a friend of mine. She was babysitting someone's kid. She took him on the slide. Mm-hmm. This is a PSA. If you're ever going on the slide.
1: Not a hot day. Don't tell me it was a hot day.
3: No, it wasn't a hot day, but if you're ever going on a slide.
1: Those metallic slides on a hot day. Ooh.
3: And you get the child and you put them on.
2: I've heard this.
3: And you put them on your lap.
2: Nope.
3: Make sure their feet are on the inside of yours.
1: Always on the inside, surely.
3: Well, this
1: why would you put them on the outside?
3: She was looking after a kid. The kid's feet went over her, so the kid's feet were on the outside. And then as they went down the slide, the kid's feet have caught the side of the slide.
2: No.
1: And caused some form of
3: breakage, both legs.
1: Wow.
2: Nah.
1: A breakage of both legs. Both legs.
2: Nah.
1: Nah, nah, nah.
2: Nah, nah, nah, nah, nah.
3: 13, 24, 10.
2: Playground injuries freak me out.
3: Doesn't have to be injuries. Could be uplifting stories.
1: Exactly, Jace.
2: What's your happy memory?
3: Erin, you got an uplifting story from the playground?
4: Oh, absolutely, always.
3: Go for it.
1: What happened?
4: I reckon I was about 8 or something, and we're on holidays in Warrnambool, Dad in the playground with, you know, the rest of the brothers and sisters. I'm on the flying fox, massive flying fox. And I think my dad was pushing my brother on the swing, and I wanted to get off the flying fox. And so I put my hand on the, you know, the run, the metal it's on.
2: Like the cable.
4: That's it. And I've got to get out, and the flying fox has gone over the fingers. Lots of blood, lots of screaming, and my dad's come bolting from wherever he was, and
1: that.
4: I'm just there. Yeah.
1: I could feel it.
4: This is, you know, it didn't. I wasn't heavy enough, you know, for it to go through the bone. Luckily enough.
2: Do you remember the pain like it was yesterday?
4: I don't, luckily, but looking at the fingers now, I still have scars.
1: Do you? Yeah.
3: Thank you for your uplifting story.
2: That is nasty.
3: Felix had his mate Lewis around a couple of weeks ago and they went over to the park and they came back and like, now he's on my watch, you know, he's at our house. And after 30 seconds, they came back and there's blood pouring out of his head.
2: Oh, what did he do?
3: So he's fallen off the flying fox.
1: It's always
3: so as he's fallen,
1: fox.
3: The thing's gone up in the air and it's come flying back at him and the chain's cracked the head open. So okay. I'd send photos to the mum and be
2: hang
3: like...
2: Hang on. Flying fox. Talk me through what a flying fox is. Don't you hang on to it?
3: Yeah, so wire.
2: Yeah. And a handle?
3: Handle. No. It's like a seat they sit on. It's like a bar comes down. They sit on this little seat. You cramp between your legs. Then he's fallen off and then it's swung back and sliced the head open.
1: I think that should be banned.
2: Is that a stitcher's job?
3: No, thank God. I said, do you want me to send him home? She was like, nah, just watch him.
2: Oh,
1: just let him...
2: Make him your problem.
1: Just let him bleed out.
3: No. I put like a bandage there and used one of my cheap YD tires to hold him in place.
2: What?
1: Like a tourniquet.
2: Like a tourniquet?
3: Yeah, I got a photo. You take Katie's call.
2: I'll find it. You split his head open and you tied it up with a T-shirt and just watched him.
1: No, it was a tie, not a T-shirt.
3: Thank you, Quinn.
2: Is that not a go to the hospital job?
1: Maybe.
3: No. If it kept bleeding.
1: I mean, sometimes you can DIY it.
3: Yeah.
2: Not if you've split your head open.
3: Look, there's the cut.
1: Oh, it's quite deep, isn't it?
2: Oh, that's a go to the hospital job.
3: And then I got the YD tie.
1: Oh, yeah. He's happy. He seems happy.
3: Thumbs up.
2: What's that doing besides holding his hair out of it?
3: No. Look, see the bandage.
1: Does he still have the open wound?
3: No. It's all good. He's fine.
1: No, he's repaired.
3: Yeah, don't ask him what 5+5 is. But
1: should we get to Katie? Katie, I dare say, Katie, you might have an inspirational playground story too.
5: Yes, so I was probably about 3 or 4 and we were at the flower plant nursery with Mum. Out the front there was this rusty old tractor which was for the children to play on. And I was with my brother and sister who are older than me and I was climbing up to play with them and as I'm stepping up the stairs, the big gear stick that came up off the ground of the tractor was a big rusty metal pole with no knob no longer on top. And as I'm climbing up, I've slipped and fallen straight on top of the big gear stick. It's gone straight through my face, just missed my right eye. And the kid, my brother and sister have had to take me to Mum. She's had to leave all the plants, take me to the hospital. They've had to glue up all my face. And I've still got a massive scar today. And if it was any closer, I would have lost my eye.
2: Yes, I was going to say, you're so lucky you didn't lose your eye.
3: You're impaled.
2: The word impaled is horrific.
1: You're making that up, Katie.
3: Also, when those rusty old tractors, that's a tetanus shot.
1: Oh, Katie,
5: yeah,
1: I'm
5: sure
1: so
5: that
1: sorry.
5: It wouldn't be allowed now, the rusty old tractors for kids to play on, but 40-something years ago,
2: Was it a stitches in the face job?
5: So, no, they didn't use stitches. They used those little butterfly clamps.
2: Oh, yeah.
5: To hold it together.
2: Yeah,
5: I don't know why they didn't use stitches, whether it makes more of a scar, but
2: maybe.
5: So, every day I look at my big hole still in my face right near my eye and think how lucky I am to have two eyes.
2: Think fondly of that nursery.
1: Oh, she's a glass half full girl.
3: Tell her next time, try using a tie from YD rather than the butterfly clips.
2: Ouch.
1: Yeah.
3: Anyway, good luck for school holidays.
1: I mean, enjoy your local playground. Get around it. Jase, Lauren.

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1: A huge show this morning, Joe. It's Throwback Thursday is back. 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
2: So much cash this morning, Hazy. Fitz is dropping by with $2,000 in his pocket. 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
1: A huge show this morning, Joe. It's Throwback Thursday is back. Epic tunes all morning. 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
2: So much cash this morning, Hazy. Fitz is dropping by with $2,000 in his pocket. This could be yours, 8:30 this morning.
1: We've also got a stack of tickets to the biggest events in Adelaide. 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
1: 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Mile End South, South Road near Stewart Road, 40 both ways. Slow down for a speed camera. Hanson Road, Wingfield and South Terrace, Wingfield. 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Partly cloudy today at a top of 17. Right now it's quite cool at 6 degrees. On Adelaide's Nova 919.
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3: Good morning, Susie Thompson with you. The head of our primary spy agency, ASIO, says he's gravely concerned about threats of terrorism in the wake of the Bondi Beach massacre. Mike Burgess has also warned that a group linked to Iran and coordinating attacks in Europe could order assassinations, arson and vandalism in Australia. He says ASIO has resolved 14 major cases linked to terrorism since the December massacre. There are reports Karl Stefanovic's been dumped by Nine after an interview with British far-right activist Tommy Robinson, which was removed from podcast platforms earlier this week. Stefanovic is currently on 2 weeks' leave. Pauline Hanson's told Sky he's welcome at One Nation.
4: Hey, guess what, Carl? I'm looking for someone in my office. You know, I want some advisors in my office. So, Carl, you know, come and apply for a job with me. We'll have a great time. We'll put them all on notice.
3: Two Teal Independents will join up to form a new political party to be known as Community Strong Australia. Nine Newspapers says Zali Steggall and Allegra Spender will seek to exploit Australia's current political upheaval with the rise of One Nation. And a driver on Melbourne's Mornington Peninsula has lost his licence for a year and his car for a month after allegedly blowing 0.25, which is five times the legal limit. While in Darwin, a 45-year-old driver has been arrested and thrown in the cells after blowing 0.3. That's six times the limit. Nova Sport is next.
2: Nova Sport.
3: It's crunch time for the Socceroos. If they're to make the World Cup playoffs, the Aussies face Paraguay in Group D tomorrow, minus Matt Leckie, who has a hamstring injury. The build-up to Wimbledon continues with Croatia's Petra Marchenko scoring a win over Aussie Kimberly Birrell to advance to the quarterfinals at Eastbourne. Fellow Aussie Isla Tomljanović has also been beaten, going down in three tight sets to Teresa Valentova. While at the Mallorca Championships, Spanish second seed Alejandro Davidovich Fekina has beaten Aussie Adam Walton in straight sets to advance to the quarters. And you're up to date on Nova.
2: 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Jodie and Hazy.
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4: Morning, guys. Jodie and Hazy here. We're back this morning from 6. Also, our One No Wonder not too far away. That's at 6:10.
5: We'll get into that soon. Right now, though, more fresh hits and your favourite throwbacks here on

0: Count.
1: Yes. Big shout out to Automasters. Good on you, Automasters. You know the best thing about Automasters, Jones?
0: What's that?
1: It's like guesswork.
0: Okay.
1: So if you've got a weird sound coming from your car, they'll just sort it. Call 1-300-AUTOMASTERS. They'd be so good at this game too, by the way.
0: Mm-hmm.
1: How many times you turn up the mechanic, they're like, what's wrong with your car? And you're like, oh, it's got this thing. It's like, la, la, la, la, la, la, la, la, la, la, la. And they're like, oh, yeah, it's this, oh, it's, yeah, this, it's this. We'll fix it, we'll fix
0: that's
1: it.
0: That's the compressor thing.
1: Yeah, that's the compressor. That's the alter compressor.
0: All right, this is the deal today. What's that sound? Must go off today. $750 on the line. Our first player is Sarah from Campbelltown. Hi, Sarah.
2: Hello, how are you going?
0: We're good, we're good. Do you normally play along with this?
2: I do. I feel like some weeks I've gotten it like on point, but other weeks I'm like, oh, I wouldn't have gotten that one.
1: Yeah, and is that on you, Sarah, or is it on us? It feels like it's an us thing.
2: Are you going to make it easy for me if I blow smoke?
0: All right, 60 seconds on the clock. You can pass and we'll come back to it, okay?
1: Okay.
0: So you choosing?
2: Hazy.
1: Okay. Oh, gee, I was ready to go and sit back with the popcorn and watch Joe struggle. Okay, Sarah, you ready to go? You ready to go?
2: Ready to go.
1: 60 seconds, three sounds. It starts now. First one.
2: Pick up.
1: Yep, bang. One from one.
0: Yep.
2: Lion.
1: Oh, she's on fire. All right, last one.
2: A thigh.
1: Yep,
0: that's it.
1: Oh, Sarah. Oh my gosh, you are good.
0: Sarah.
1: You are good.
2: Oh my God.
1: Now, producer Lucy, were you timing that?
3: Yeah, it was 19 seconds.
1: Is that
0: that's
1: a new
0: outrageous
1: record?
3: Yeah, I think that's equal the record.
1: Oh, wow.
3: I had so many sounds prepped to give to the next callers because I thought no one was going to go to lion as a first guess for that.
0: Oh,
1: well,
2: I was like, either dinosaur or lion.
1: Yeah. I mean, you've got so many raw options, don't you?
0: So many.
3: Well, I thought tiger, bear,
1: yeah,
3: cheetah, I don't know, yeah, a leopard.
1: We had all these backup sounds. I didn't even get a chance to get to me mosquito.
0: Hey, Sarah, what are you doing with the 750?
2: Well, I've got a two-year-old and I just love spending time with him and I want to take my family on a holiday. So I'd love to take my husband and my two-year-old over to Queensland. That was the plan. So this would just add to that.
1: Nice.
0: Nice.
1: Hey, quickly, Sarah, whereabouts in Queensland?
2: I think Gold Coast.
1: Yeah,
2: do it through the world.
0: Why not?
1: Nice.
0: Yep.
3: Sarah,
0: yeah.
3: Hazy's got a treat for you because you've won the $750 today. Mm. This is Hazy's favourite sound.
1: This is what we're going to get to. Yeah. Tell me what this is, Sarah, as well. And, Jodie, you can add this as well and swap me away.
0: Okay.
2: Mosquito!
0: Oh, I normally kill him at the end. Here, let me kill you. Let me kill you.
2: I know, I like the splat. Okay. You got to do the splat.
1: Yeah. You got to kill me off, Jones. Yeah. Hey, well done, Sarah. Enjoy the cash.
2: Thank you so much. Thank you.
0: Good stuff, Sarah.
1: Nice work, Jones. So you didn't have to do anything. That was good.
0: Oh, what a relief.
1: Oh, big shout out to Automasters. That was What's That Sound?
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1: A huge show this morning, Joe. It's Throwback Thursday is back. Epic tunes all morning. 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
0: So much cash this morning, Hazy. Fitzy's dropping by with $2,000 in his pocket. This could be yours, 8:30 this morning.
1: We've also got a stack of tickets to the biggest events in Adelaide. Showdown 60 is Saturday night. Win your tickets after 6 this morning. And we've got a stack of beer and barbecue festival tickets up for grabs as well.
0: And don't forget Nova's 5K Friday start tomorrow. $5,000 on the line at 7 and 8 every Friday with Nova's birthday payday.
1: Looking forward to a big show. 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
23: 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Partly cloudy today and 17. Right now it's a bone-chilling 6 degrees. Traffic and weather every 15 minutes with Jodie and Hazy. 6 till 10 weekday mornings on Nova 919.
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3: Good morning, Ash Gardner with you. Australia's top spy says we're facing an unprecedented number of threats. ASIO Director General Mike Burgess delivered his annual threat assessment last night, revealing there have been 14 terror investigations since the Bondi Beach mass shooting. He says Australia's terror threat level remains a probable.
0: But I firmly believe if Australians or more Australians, not just visitors, embrace the ethos of a fair go, mutual respect and tolerance, the temperature of our security environment would be several degrees lower.
3: Australia's third case of bird flu has been detected in South Australia after two sick migratory birds were located on the Fleurieu Peninsula. One has now been diagnosed with the deadly H5 strain. It's an isolated incident to the WA cases. Labor's controversial tax changes look set to pass today after securing support from the Greens. It'll see reforms to negative gearing and the capital gains tax discount in exchange for a delay to the NDIS overhaul. More than 1,000 schools across the UK have been forced to close as record heat grips Britain and Europe. The temperature climbed to 36.1 in Hampshire, breaking the 50-year record for the hottest June day in the UK. And there's growing speculation Taylor Swift and Travis Kelce will be tying the knot on July 3 at Madison Square Garden. A permit was filed with New York City to close the surrounding streets from July 2 through to July 4. Nova Sport is next.
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1: Good morning, footy first. Adelaide Crow Luke Nankervis broke his nose during a collision at training yesterday, but is still expected to play Showdown 60 this weekend. Round 16 of the AFL kicks off tonight with a blockbuster at the Gabba, with the Lions and Swans set to go head-to-head. A third straight win could launch the dual reigning premiers back into the top six. In the World Cup this morning, Switzerland faces Canada, while Bosnia takes on Qatar. That is your sport on Nova.
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24: Jody and Hazy are just a couple of minutes away. Right now, though, here's one of your favourite brekkie bangers to get your morning started on Nova.

0: is Adelaide's favourite way to wake up. Jodie and Hazy.
1: Say a lot of people are obsessed with Fridays, but Thursday, you're now a contender.
2: I am starting to wonder whether Thursday is the new Friday.
1: Oh,
2: for a bunch of reasons. Mm. Footy starts. Yeah. Hell of a contest tonight too, by the way. Swans taking on the Lions.
1: Oh,
2: that's a good game.
1: Whereabouts?
2: It's at the Gabba.
1: Okay.
2: I believe I've tipped the Swans.
1: Have you?
2: But if the Lions win, then all of a sudden they are right back up there.
1: Ooh.
2: Three straight. And also, Jodes, and probably the main reason, of course, Throwback Thursday.
1: Mm-hmm.
2: That's right.
1: Yeah.
2: The best tunes from yesteryear all morning with us.
1: 0400 919 919. If you've got a throwback tune that you want to hear this morning, please get involved with it.
2: Funny you should say that.
1: What's that?
2: Text line, already busy.
1: Really?
2: So, from Grace in Glenelg, she has said, can we get a bit of Skater Boy on? I mean, I say why not. Absolutely why not. This is where we run it past producer Lucy. She's not here right now.
1: No.
2: So when she gets back, I'll make sure that we can get a bit of Avril Lavigne on before 7 o'clock.
1: Okay.
2: Yeah.
1: Let's do that.
2: Oh, big show coming up as well. We've got Showdown tickets up for grabs all morning.
1: So I'm really torn because Showdowns, you know, can go either way. It doesn't matter about form or where you are on the ladder and all sorts. But can Port really push the Crows this weekend, do you think?
2: Who knows? Well, and this is the beauty of a Showdown.
1: Yeah, but they've got so many injuries.
2: They do have so many injuries, but we've found ourselves in situations before. Even the Showdown earlier this year, the Crows were pretty heavy favourites there as well.
1: Yeah.
2: And Port, my very goodness, nearly snatched it.
1: Yep.
2: Now, I'm saying something that will set me up to look like an absolute dickhead when they lose by 70 points.
1: Okay.
2: But what I will say is traditionally, it's only blown out like once or twice.
1: Okay.
2: There's only been two genuine blowouts that I know of.
1: Right.
2: It's always close.
1: Yeah.
2: We love it.
1: Yeah. And don't underestimate the hatred that these clubs actually do have for each other.
2: Oh, my gosh. From what I'm hearing as well, if you go to Riley Thilthorpe's house, you will see a dartboard with all different Port players on there. And that's what he does in his spare time. Did you know that?
1: No, I didn't.
2: It's a fun
1: know
2: fact.
1: Yeah. I didn't know Riley liked darts. Who knew?
2: Yeah.
1: Oh,
2: do you know what? Quite seriously. Do you know what disappoints footy fans a lot?
1: What's that?
2: Is when you ask someone like Riley Thilthorpe, oh, you hate Port players. And he's like, no, a few of them, they're good guys.
1: Like, shut up, Riley.
2: No, Riley. You hate it, right? You hate this. You get invested in this as much as we, and not do the whole, it's just another game. It's not.
1: It's not.
2: It's not.
1: There's so much more feeling.
2: Already sold out too, by the way. So keep it locked on over 919. We've got your Showdown tickets up for grabs all morning.
1: Mm.
2: Coming up next, you thought it was bad with the flu for humans.
1: Oh, God.
2: Mm.
1: We talk about sick birds.
2: The birds are getting involved now.
1: Oh, dear.
2: And the latest with the bird flu in South Australia. Throwback Thursday. Let's get into it, shall we? Akon, beautiful, kicks us off.

0: Akon, that's what he does. That is what he does.
1: Was Akon the sexy bitch?
0: Oh, yes, yes, yes, he was.
1: Wasn't that? What about the lyrics to that song, How Romantic?
0: Fantastic.
1: Yeah, she's nothing like you've ever seen before, unlike your normal neighbourhood, you know what.
0: Mm, mm. Right. Damn, you a sexy bitch. Let's sing about it. It's sort of tunes we're playing this morning because it's Throwback Thursday. So send us a text, 0400-919-919. Tell us what you want us to play. Can call us at any stage as well. 13 24 10.
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5: To know with Jodie and
0: Hazy. Hi, Jodie. I was catching up with a couple of birds yesterday, and then all of a sudden, I was like, oh no.
1: Oh no, guys.
0: Don't tell me.
1: Oh,
0: is it the dreaded bird flu?
1: Yeah. So, South Australia has detected its first case of H5 bird flu. So, it was an infected petrel. Not petrel.
0: A petrel? What's a petrel?
1: Petrel is a bird.
0: Oh.
6: A migratory beach bird.
0: And what does it look like?
1: Pretty ugly.
0: Like an ibis?
6: No, they're quite big though. Like they're not like a little
0: big bird
6: swallow thing.
0: Yeah. Right, okay.
1: It was found on Knights Beach at Port Elliot about 10 days ago, but it's said to be recovering well, so that's good.
0: Oh, fantastic.
1: It's had some Panadol.
0: Have we reached out to the bird as well, Producer Lucy? Any chance we can get some communication?
6: I told him just to put like a wheat bag on his belly and some Panadol and some
1: Perfect.
6: Green tea. And
1: so good.
0: Yeah. We got a voice memo actually from him. Oh, there we go.
1: Yeah. And then it's just been on the couch watching off campus for like... 10 days.
0: Yeah, it's very up and about.
1: Yes, it is. So it is not connected to the two bird flu cases in WA, and there's been no detections in commercial poultry flocks, captive birds or other birds in South Australia at this stage. Two birds picked up at Fowler's Bay on the state's west coast earlier this week have tested negative, so they don't have it. But if you do come across a sick or dead bird or marine mammal, you need to report it to the Emergency Animal Disease Hotline 1-800-675-888. 1-800-675-888.
0: Okay, first and foremost, can I just say the Emergency Animal Disease Hotline, those guys catch up, have a Christmas party every hell of a party.
1: It's epic.
0: Hell of a party.
1: Yeah.
0: And secondly, so can this, I'm going to ask some questions now, and guys, you probably don't know the answer. Producer Lucy, you should know the answer because you're the smartest person in the room.
1: Whoa.
0: Can this affect,
6: obviously.
1: Okay.
0: Can this affect humans?
6: I don't
0: think it can, right?
6: Can affect.
0: Or it's just bad for the bird population.
1: No, I think it's more the poultry farms, isn't it?
6: Yeah, okay. It can affect humans, but not at all. Right. As in not in great numbers, sorry. I totally agree.
0: Yeah, so it's not we're not on the edge of it.
1: But she's the smartest person in the room.
6: No, sorry.
1: She's contradicted herself.
0: But we're not on the edge of a new sort of COVID.
6: No, not at all. And the impact to humans is really minor. Transmission is rare, but it will affect birds greatly if it does spread.
0: Okay, so correct me if I'm wrong, ladies, because I'm not smart at anything except for footy knowledge, except for niche 90s at Sydney Swan stats. So what? Worst case scenario, it affects poultry farms and all of a sudden not much poultry available and then
6: chicken.
0: It goes up the price.
6: So, therefore, so with meat birds like chicken and turkey, et cetera, as well as eggs, because then they have to quarantine the farms, close farms. Western Australia is the real risk at the moment and because we're the neighbours, they're really trying to stop it coming over. So the two birds in Fowler's Bay over on the Eyre Peninsula, they had a lot of concern about that because they would have just come from the west.
0: Okay.
6: But they have tested negative. So then I guess now they're looking into where this one from Port Elliot.
1: Didn't they say Antarctica?
6: 10 days
1: ago. It migrated from Antarctica apparently.
0: Right.
6: There you go.
1: No wonder it's got the flu. It's bloody freezing down there.
0: It's very freezing.
6: Well, we're not much warmer than Antarctica. It feels like 4 degrees at the moment.
1: That's true. Do you know at that Christmas party that you referred to, the Emergency Animal Disease Hotline party?
0: Hell of a show, yeah.
1: Yeah. So what about when one of them looks at the other one and goes, look at that sick bird over there.
0: Oh, and they're like, gosh, careful, careful. Very different important buzzwords at the hotline.
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3: Looking really good out there to kick off your Thursday around all the majors, although plenty of roadworks continuing later, including Keswick on South Road 40 outbound, both ways West Croydon on Port Road, Plympton, Marion Road, Ottaway, Kapar Road, Gilman, Eastern Parade near Wicker Road, Myland South, South Road near Stewart Road, and check your speed, Gawler Road, Virginia, and Kesters 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Partly cloudy today at a top of 17, and right now it's a chilly 6 degrees. Traffic and weather every 15 minutes with Jody and Hazy, 6 till 10 weekday mornings on Nova 919.
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0: Yeah, it's 6:15 and that's what we're doing all morning, Jodes. Mm-hmm. It is Throwback Thursday. Tell us what to play.
1: Yeah.
0: 13 24 10, or send us text 0400 919 919. Can I take you back to the year 1998?
1: Certainly can.
0: Jeez, it was a special year, of course. Mm-hmm. A couple of championships for Adelaide, and then, of course, a premiership for the Crows, and also the 36ers won.
1: Yeah.
0: In their red hot little era. Mm-hmm. Remember that?
1: Was that the last time they won it?
0: I think they won in maybe 2001, 2002.
1: Okay.
0: Yeah. Right. But also, that was the last year of the Adelaide Rams.
1: Oh.
0: They were two seasons, weren't they? Two and done. They got dropped from the competition.
1: You just said, God, I wish the Adelaide Rams were still around. I'd so get around
0: them. I'd get right around
1: You'd be
0: the
1: only one in the state.
0: I would be. And I'm still searching for, and if anyone can help me, I am desperate for some nice old school Adelaide Rams merchandise.
1: Oh.
0: Give me a spray jacket. I'll pay good money for it.
6: Yes, only 2 years.
0: 2 years.
6: 2 years for the
0: Who
6: Rams.
0: Was skip? I was Kerrod Walters.
6: Oh, God.
0: We'll get back to you on that one, producer Lucy.
1: We've done some really niche phoners in our time, but 13, 24, 10, if you've
0: Have you ever met Kerrod Walters?
1: No.
6: Yes, he was the skipper for both of those seasons.
1: Do you have an Adelaide Rams parachute jacket for Hazy?
0: I'll pay good money.
1: How much would you pay for it?
0: I'll go in three figures for sure.
1: Would you?
0: Yeah, I'm going to run past my wife. But yes. Okay. Don't tell her. Don't tell her.
1: Your financial
0: administrator. She's not listening yet. 1998 was a special year for me too, guys.
1: Why?
0: 98 was the year that I had my first kiss.
1: Really?
0: Her name was Hayley Barnes.
6: Oh, at the age of 35. That's so nice.
0: That's so crazy, sweet. Right? So what does that mean? I was 13 years old.
1: Yeah.
0: So our school had a dance with another school. That's what you do in the guys and girls would be so separated, but eventually you'd sort of mingle and you'd dance. Mm. So Hayley and I met, and then all of a sudden, I don't know if it was trauma or what the feeling was, but this kiss.
1: Really?
0: Her name was Hayley Barnes.
6: Oh, at the age of 35. That's so nice.
0: That's so crazy, sweet. Right? So what does that mean? I was 13 years old.
1: Yeah.
0: So our school had a dance with another school. That's what you do in the

0: dancing close to her. That's very, very strange, is it not? Do I just go for it? What if she says no? Do I walk away? What if we headbutt? What if our teeth clash?
1: Yeah.
0: Things like that.
1: And then what was the outcome?
0: So the outcome was, I don't know how we got to kissing, but once we started kissing, like we were really kissing. I can't believe I recorded audio from it all those years ago.
1: Oh, please stop.
0: But we went... We went to the one side.
1: Oh.
0: So, like, tilted-headed, and I reckon it was one-sided, a French kiss for, I'm saying, 25 minutes, I reckon.
1: Wow.
0: Because I didn't know, and I was like, I've seen movies, do I sort of switch it up and go to the other side, and do I, but we didn't know. We didn't know what we were doing, and it was horrible.
1: Did you call her the next day?
0: It was so gross.
1: Did you call her the next day on the landline and go, hey, is your neck sore on the right-hand side?
0: Oh, my God. Yes, geez. She got lockjaw.
1: Did either of you have braces?
0: She had braces as well. Oh. So now I reckon I got a little cut on my lip.
1: Yeah, okay.
2: Yeah,
0: so it was saliva and blood that was exchanged that night. That was the worst kiss that I've ever experienced. It was my first one.
2: Better than you both having braces, though, because that's a real danger.
0: If the braces lock.
1: Do you know there's a new trend now? If you don't have braces, you can purchase them. It's like a mouth guard with braces, so it makes it look like you've got... This is a thing on the internet.
0: Why do you want to look like you've got braces?
1: Well, it's a very good question because when you had braces in my day as a kid, God, it was uncool.
2: Mm. Yeah.
1: Like, so what? Some people want to do it now.
0: Yeah. Yeah. Right. Okay, there you go. Hattie Barnes, if you're listening, or still alive. Good on you. Hope you're well.
1: Oh, we're still alive.
2: I hope you're well.
0: Who's to say?
1: I don't know.
0: I mean, it could have only gone up there from Hayley.
1: Yeah.
0: After that night.
1: That poor girl.
0: Mm. Also in 1998, we got this.
3: And it goes a little something like this.
0: Remember Run DMC teaming up with Jason Nevins?
1: Yeah.
0: Oh, what a tune. It's like that.

0: And that's the way it is in terms of it being Throwback Thursday all morning.
1: Yes.
0: Yes.
1: Can you remember the film clip to that song where they were in a car park and it was just one big old rap battle?
0: Yeah. And were they doing breakdancing and stuff like that?
1: Yeah, man.
0: Fantastic outfits as well.
1: They weren't doing line dancing.
0: No, they weren't, Jodes. Good call. So if you want to take a little trip down memory lane like that, I mean, tell us what to play this morning, 0400 919 919, because it's Throwback Thursday. So we just spoke about back in 1998. It was my first kiss.
1: Her name
0: was Hayley Barnes. Mm-hmm. And my gosh, I don't know if this is impressive or really creepy or scary, but producing Lucy reckons she's tracked her down.
2: Boy, do I have some good news for you.
1: You found her on the internet.
2: I did find her on the internet.
1: Yes. We were like, you're never going to find her, and producer's
2: like, watch me.
1: Yes, I will.
0: Yep.
2: I have a particular love of LinkedIn.
0: Do you think it's her?
2: I think it might be her, yeah. I don't have Instagram, as we've talked about. Facebook is a bit harder to find people these days.
1: Mm.
2: LinkedIn. What a godsend.
1: It's a good place to be.
2: Because I don't have Instagram, I've got to channel my social media energy somewhere, and it's LinkedIn. Yeah. I don't post anything. I'm a bit of a lurker. But I did find Hayley Barnes from 1998. I reckon the timeline's about right.
0: So this is what she's done, by the way.
2: Mm.
0: So we know the school that she went to,
2: yep.
0: And producer Lucy has matched up a photo from a year 10 reunion, and we left the same year.
2: Wow.
0: So it almost has to be her.
1: It all checks.
2: So like you said, if she's still alive, hope you're well. Well, she's definitely still alive. Well, this
0: she got her braces off too. Good on her.
1: Okay.
2: She's got great teeth.
1: You know what we can do during the news? Let's just slip her a little message.
0: Slip her a message?
2: Now it's going to say executive producer of Nova Entertainment has looked at your profile.
0: She's going to think it's a scam for sure.
1: Oh, man. Well, it has to be okay, though.
0: Okay. Very good. It is Throwback Thursday, and we're taking your calls all morning, 13, 24, 10. Can we go to Ashley in Glandore? Ashley, good morning.
3: Hi, Hazy. How are you?
0: Oh, going so well. How are you, Ash? What can we play for you this morning for Throwback Thursday?
3: Oh, my God. I'm so cold. I'm just being a big girl, and I'm going to the gym. I'm in the car. I haven't gone all week because I've been using the excuse that it's too cold to get out of bed. So I would love to hear Nirvana Smells Like Teen Spirit.
0: Oh, yes.
1: It'll warm
3: me up. I love a bit of a 90s vibe. Some people tell me that I'm stuck in the 90s, but hey, I embrace it.
0: Nah, 90s is awesome. But what I will say, Ash, is that it's up to producer Lucy. I mean, who are we to say yes to these things without running it past the boss?
3: Lucy's a fan.
0: Come on,
3: she's
0: Lucy.
3: A fan.
0: Come on, Lucy.
1: Honestly,
2: I've got 3-1 here, so yeah. I guess that means.
0: Oh, it's in.
1: There's no point asking people to make requests if you say no, producer Lucy.
2: We have so many requests, though. There's only so many minutes in this show. But thank you, Ash. Great call. Good luck at the gym.
1: Yeah.
2: Go, girl.
0: Good stuff. All right, we'll play that after the news next. Also, we need to catch up with Will McDonald.
1: Mm-hmm.
0: Will McDonald and Men's Fruit Chocks have come together for something that's very, very important and special. Close to Will McDonald, but something we need to talk about.
1: Absolutely.
0: All right, it's Jodie and Hazy on Nova 919.
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0: Oh, this is good, Joe. It's world famous Harlem Globetrotters playing at the Adelaide Entertainment Centre tomorrow to celebrate their 100-year tour. I've seen these guys before.
1: Yeah.
0: I reckon last time they were in town.
1: Mm.
0: And we interviewed one of the guys and got him to do some tricks.
1: Yeah.
0: Man, he was spinning the ball on his finger and it was so casual for him he almost fell asleep. And he was going from finger to finger while spinning the ball.
1: Really?
0: It was ridiculous.
1: Very cool. If you head into McDonald's North Haven today from 4 to 5pm, that will be your chance to meet some of the players. You can grab a photo and enjoy world-famous basketball fun, all thanks to Macca's. Plus, you can go into the draw to win a double pass to the 100-year tour.
0: Round up the family, heading to McDonald's North Haven this afternoon from 4pm. Of course, it's all thanks to Macca's.
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5: 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Partly cloudy today and 17, and right now still quite chilly at 6 degrees. Traffic and weather every 15 minutes with Jody and Hazy. 6 till 10 weekday mornings on Nova 919.
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6: Good morning, Ash Gardner with you. Australia's spy chief says he's concerned about the threat of terror attacks. Mike Burgess revealing 14 plots have been foiled since the Bondi Beach terror attack. He delivered his annual threat assessment last night and says the terror threat level remains at probable.
7: Probable does not tell the full story. The next level on the scale is expected, which applies when we have intelligence about a specific attack.
6: Teal Independents are joining forces to form a new political party to combat the rise of One Nation. Zali Steggall and Allegra Spender are leading the charge to form Community Strong Australia. A bird has tested positive for bird flu in South Australia. It comes after two sick migratory birds were located on the Fleurieu Peninsula. Authorities confirming it's an isolated incident and is not linked to the cases in WA. The Broncos have been caught up in a social media scam. The NRL club has been forced to issue a warning over a fake fan page offering supporters the chance to audition to become their club mascot. And the Academy of Motion Picture Arts and Sciences has invited the likes of Jacob Elordi and Jenna Ortega to become Oscar voters. They were among 529 invitees. Nova Sport is next.
0: 1-800-GOT-JUNK will make your rubbish disappear. 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
8: Good morning, footy first. Adelaide Crow Luke Nankervis broke his nose during a collision at training yesterday, but is still expected to play Showdown 60 this weekend. Round 16 of the AFL kicks off tonight with a blockbuster at the Gabba, with the Lions and Swans set to go head-to-head. A third straight win could launch the dual reigning premiers back into the top six. In the World Cup this morning, Switzerland faces Canada, while Bosnia takes on Qatar. That is your sport on Nova.

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4: 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I love this method, baby. On Nova 919.

0: Jane Hazy on Adelaide's Nova 919, a top of 17 degrees across Adelaide today. That was Smells Like Teen Spirit by Nirvana, and that was requested by Ashley from Glendale. Well done, Ash.
1: Getting it done this morning at the gym, you know.
0: Good call. What should we play next? Let us know. Text us 0400 919 919. Hey, Joes, let's talk about men's fruit chocks.
1: Yes.
0: Just iconic. Mm-hmm. And something that is iconic when it comes to men's fruit chocks is that they come in a nice little orange packet.
1: Nice.
0: Okay. Well, they're going to mix things up. So for the month of June, they're going to be packaged in the Prostate Cancer Blue.
1: Okay.
0: To promote the awareness of the month in a standout way. They want to reach younger men who, let's be honest, are sometimes a little bit slack in going and get themselves checked.
1: Yep.
0: Time now to speak to a man who I feel like, for a lot of people, you feel like you've known Will McDonald for decades because he graces on the screens of Channel 9 for Nine News. Mm-hmm. Will McDonald, good morning to you.
2: Good morning, Jody and Hazy. Thank you so much for having me in here.
0: The other thing in your title is that you are a prostate cancer survivor.
2: Yeah, exactly right. I am in that category of a man who was diagnosed pretty young. I was only 42, so absolute, utter shock. Because one of those myths, I guess, about certain diseases, and prostate cancer has that for sure, is that we think it's an old man's disease.
1: Yeah.
2: And unfortunately, there is a bit of a trend of younger men in their 40s, being diagnosed with prostate cancer. And about 6 years ago, I was one of them.
1: Tell us how it came about. How did you actually discover it?
2: Look, I'm one of those people who probably slipped through the cracks. I don't like to do what ifs and all the rest of it, but the fact is my dad had prostate cancer 6 months before I was diagnosed. I should have known that family history was a real indicator and needed to get checked, but yeah. I guess I was young. No one told me. I didn't know.
1: Yeah.
2: So what happened is I had no idea that I had any kind of risk of prostate cancer, but sadly I had this injury in my left hip joint.
1: Yeah.
2: And slowly it just got worse and worse and worse. And that pain there was just odd. And an MRI finally discovered that I had the telltale white lesions of cancer in my bone.
0: Jeez. What was that news like?
2: Wow. It's hard to describe. I think everyone says shock.
1: Mm.
2: And that's really the only way I can describe it. It's just shock. And you then have to reevaluate your life really quickly. And I have a thing that I thought of, and I can remember it really vividly back then. And I was walking home from the doctor's office because I didn't live far from my clinic.
1: Yeah.
2: And in that 5 minute walk, I thought to myself, well, why not me?
1: Yeah.
2: You know what I mean? Like, it happens to people all the time. It's I don't know where it came from, but you know, the why me scenario didn't hit. It was why not me?
1: Were you told initially that you're a good chance of beating it? And did you have to really sit down and question your mortality and all those things?
2: Absolutely.
1: Yeah.
2: Yeah. The idea of your mortality. I had this idea in my life, and I don't know, lots of people might be like this a little bit, is that I thought I was going to live till I was 2,000 years old.
0: Well, you know, I was supposed to play 350 AFL games at this time.
2: Yeah, that's it. Yeah.
1: Very similar things, actually.
0: Didn't get one, but that's okay.
2: No, but we all have these, you guys are probably the same, I don't know. We all have this idea that we're just going to do stuff forever and it's never going to end and nothing's ever going to change. But yeah, I just got this idea. I just really got smacked with the mortality reality, really.
1: Mm.
2: And you do think about it and you realise. And that's when I came up with this idea as well. I come up with a lot of ideas. Cancer does this thing to you where it completely shifts the way you think about life and the world and what's really important. And life is for the living. Like, you know, the prospect of dying really made me want to live life. So I've thrown myself into things that I never thought I would. And also I've taken on things that I've always wanted to do and just gone, bugger it, I'm going to do it.
1: Absolutely. Well, you are a shining light of hope for all the people who have been through it or are going through it right now. What would your advice to them be?
2: To men in general, talk about your health.
1: Yeah.
2: Talk to your family members about your health.
1: Yeah.
2: Talk to your mates about their health and your health.
1: Can you talk to him, please? Because he makes me so cross.
2: Oh, really?
0: I'll ask you some questions as well, Will. At what age should men start to routinely get checked? And also, the old school way of checking, that's done, right? Yeah. Like, and I'm not even trying to be funny here. Like, that's because the old school way, I can imagine there'd be some men who'd be like, oh, it's quite confrontational.
1: Yeah.
0: But that's not to be anymore, is it? Unless you want it.
2: No, we don't really talk about it. What I always say is to check your PSA, which is your kind of indicator of prostate cancer risk.
0: Yeah. Mm-hmm.
2: blood test, blood test, blood test. That's all it is. It's a simple blood test.
1: Yeah.
2: So easy. I think that the real starting point for most men should be about 40.
0: I'm 40.
2: Yep, if you're 40, and especially if you've got family history of prostate cancer.
0: It is Prostate Cancer Awareness Month to campaign for early detection, honour survivors and raise funds for research into Australia's most commonly diagnosed cancer. Will McDonald, thank you so much for sharing your journey. This is a very, very important cause. And, of course, a big shout as well to Men's Fruit Chocks are on board.
1: Yep.
2: Yeah, can I just say $1 from every blue pack of Fruit Chocks, limited edition, goes to the Prostate Cancer Foundation of Australia. Big shout out to Fruit Chocks and the Prostate Cancer Foundation of Australia.
0: That is such an excellent reason to buy an extra packet of Fruit Chocks.
1: Yeah, and I know you will.
3: 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Adelaide traffic.
4: Nova 919. It's looking really good out there to kick off your Thursday around all the majors. Plenty of works continuing shortly, including Keswick on South Road 40 outbound, both ways West Croydon on Port Road, same in Plimpton on Marion Road, Ottaway Kapara Road, Gilman Eastern Parade near Wicker Road, Mile End South South Road near Stewart Road, and Edinburgh North Womer Road near Woodcuts Road. 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Partly cloudy today at a top of 17 and right now still quite cool at 6 degrees. Traffic and weather every 15 minutes with Jody and Hazy. 6 till 10 weekday mornings on Nova 919.
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0: Avril Lavigne, Skater Boy, with an 8 in it in the skate a bit. Super cool. That was a request from Grace from Glenelg via the text line 0400 919 919 for Throwback Thursday. Do what Grace did. Tell us what to play. Tunes from yesteryear. Here's a fresh text as well, Jodes.
1: Go on.
0: From Todd in Greenacres. Based on the fact probably that we had the Hilltop Hoods in here yesterday to announce them as the headline act for the BP Adelaide Grand Final.
1: Which one?
0: Todd wants to hear this.
2: Don't chase that feeling like...
0: Oh, we're doing it, Todd. We're doing it, all right?
1: So good.
0: Let's do that just after 7 o'clock.
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1: Yeah, I'm excited for Birthday Payday today as per usual, and we'll play it at 7 and 8 o'clock. 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
0: $5,000.
1: That's insane.
0: Can you imagine cruising into the weekend with 5,000 clams just sitting there in your back pocket?
1: How much do we want to give it away?
0: What do I do with all these clams?
1: Look, we're... It's a lot of clams.
0: A lot of dollar bucks. Mm-hmm. Okay, up next, your chance to score a whole heap of cash just for having a birthday.
3: 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Nothing but throwbacks all morning on Nova 919.
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20: 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Got a multi-car crash in Halloran Hill on the Southern Expressway near Majors Road at slow inbound there. Works continuing Plimpton Marion Road 40 both ways, same in Ottaway on Kapara Road and Sladam for a speed camera, Ridley Grove, Ferreton Park. 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Partly cloudy today at a top of 17. And right now it's a teeth chattering 6 degrees. Traffic and weather every 15 minutes with Jody and Hazy. 6 till 10 weekday mornings on Nova 919.
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22: Good morning, Ash Gardner with you. The head of ASIO admits he's gravely concerned about the threat of terrorism in Australia. Delivering his annual threat assessment last night, Director-General Mike Burgess revealed 14 plots have been foiled since the Bondi Beach terror attack. He says our current terror threat warning system underestimates the dangers we face.
23: Australia's terrorism threat level remains a probable, but I don't believe the system was designed for a situation like the one we face now.
22: South Australia has recorded its first case of the deadly bird flu virus. The sick migratory bird was found 11 days ago before the case was eventually confirmed. It follows two confirmed cases in WA, but it is an isolated incident. A former AFL umpire will return to court today, accused of orchestrating a $300,000 Brownlow Medal betting scandal. Michael Powell maintains his innocence. Records have been smashed as a heatwave continues to grip the UK and Europe. The temperature soared to 36.1 in Hampshire, marking the hottest June day in the UK in 50 years. More than 1,000 schools across the UK have been forced to close. And Taylor Swift has surprised country fans. She took to the stage alongside Lainey Wilson to perform her hit Love Story at Travis Kelce's Tight Ends and Friends concert. Nova Sport is next.
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0: Good morning, footy first. Adelaide co Luke Nankervis broke his nose during a collision at training yesterday, but is still expected to play Showdown 60 this weekend. Round 16 of the AFL kicks off tonight with a blockbuster at the Gabba, with the Lions and Swans set to go head-to-head. A third straight win could launch the dual reigning premiers back into the top six. In the World Cup this morning, Switzerland faces Canada, while Bosnia takes on Qatar. That is your sport on Nova.
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4: Oh dear, what about when you give the boss your credit card to go get some coffees and it gets declined due to insufficient funds? That's embarrassing,
0: yeah.
4: Isn't it?
0: How many times can this be one off for you? That's what I'm going to say.
4: Well, it's been twice this week, I think.
0: Twice this week?
4: So.
0: And do you pay the boss back or you just sort of...
4: I'm about to get his details.
0: Wait so to see what happens.
4: Transfer some money.
0: Because I give you the hot tip, he ain't forgetting any time soon.
4: Or wait to see if a certain contract does not get renewed at Nova 919. He's that petty too, he'd do it.
0: Goodness me. Hey, speaking of contracts not being renewed, what about the news during the rounds about Karl Stefanovic?
4: So I don't think we've heard from Channel 9 yet as to whether this has been confirmed, but there are talks apparently to do a deal to pay him out.
0: Yeah.
4: Of his contract, and that's on the back of his podcast called The Karl Stefanovic Show, where he spoke to someone quite controversial, and I think it was someone, an anti-Islamic activist.
0: Yeah, someone who's heavily into far right-wing politics from the UK.
4: And that did not go down well with management at Channel 9 at all.
0: No. So there you go. I mean, watch this space. Karl's been doing this for 20 years. Yeah. Over 20 years at The Today Show.
4: Your thoughts on Karl?
0: He's changed across the journey. Have you seen Karl's social media?
4: Did you
0: see when he released the nostalgic video that was supposed to capture the hearts of all the Aussies the from nation. Yesteryear?
4: Mm-hmm.
0: And it was an AI-generated little piece.
6: I grew up on the outskirts of Brizzy in the 70s and the 80s. Dad had a Tirana GTR.
19: Yeah.
6: Green. Fast. The cops loved him. I went to school barefoot with whole salamis and cheese for morning tea. We also had a Nissan Urban. No aircon. Didn't we cook on the way to the Goldie?
0: Yeah, wait, Australia.
4: Wait, so when you said it's AI, was it AI generated or was that Karl?
0: Well, I think the first photo is Karl and then the rest is just AI videos and stuff.
4: Gotcha.
0: There's a bloke called Henry Bretz. Mm-hmm. I think he does radio on the Sunshine Coast.
4: Yep.
0: On his social media. Yeah. He's been taking the piss out of him.
4: Mm.
0: And it's nothing short of absolute brilliance. This is a short piece.
25: I grew up in the outskirts of Brizzy in the 70s, 80s and 90s. Dad was a truck driver. Mum was a jar of Vegemite. Dad rode his pet kangaroo named Robert Menzies to the pub every morning. I went to school barefoot and fully naked with whole echidnas and cheese for morning tea. At bath time, Mum would wash us down in the backyard with a whole bottle of Bundy.
0: Oh, and then he goes, I can still smell the molasses. Thanks, Mum.
4: That's good. Need to see more of his work.
0: That is good gear.
4: Yeah, so stay tuned. I mean, they might make an announcement on the show this morning. Who's to say?
26: Well, also to note, he's not on the Today Show this morning. He's on 2 weeks of holidays. So he's not actually on TV at the moment, but he's been with Nine for 26 years.
4: How convenient for Carl that he's on holidays at the moment, eh?
0: Interesting, yeah, because he's off in England doing controversial interviews.
4: Yeah.
0: Yeah.
4: True.
0: All right, 8 minutes past seven. We do this two times each and every morning.
27: Nova's birthday payday.
4: The 7 o'clock edition of Birthday Payday worth $1,000 this morning. But 5K Friday, it's here tomorrow.
0: Oh, yes.
4: Don't worry about that. All right, were you born on the 10th? On the 10th of any month, give us a call now, 13 24 10. And we're doing it, of course, thanks to our good friends at Metro Homes.
0: I mean, who else would we do it for? Do you know what I mean?
4: Yeah.
0: Good on you, Steve. 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We spoke to the Hilltop Hoods yesterday. Please check it out, Jody and Hazy, on Instagram. And this was a request from Todd from Green Acres. Here you go, Toddy, your bloody legend for Throwback Thursday. The Hilltops, Chase the Feeling on Nova 919. She's young.

is what we fight to remind us that we bleed. 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And on my chase, it's that feeling. Hold on me. We all

0: to chase that feeling.
1: The Hilltops, Chase That Feeling on Adelaide's Nova 919. Of course, the headline act for the BP Adelaide Grand Final.
2: Do.
1: Got to chat to the lads yesterday as well. Please check it out on Instagram, Jody and Hazy. They're awesome, man.
2: They're so fun.
1: Suffer, Pressure, Debris.
2: Yeah, Debris.
1: I've never met DJ Debris before.
2: No.
1: Yeah.
2: He was the quiet one, though.
1: He was the quiet one. He just does his thing, spins the decks.
2: I just feel like he was the quiet achiever in the room, you know?
1: Yeah, big time. All right, it is 12 minutes past 7. Let's jump into this place.
3: Nova's birthday payday. It's my
2: birthday. This morning is Michelle from Strathalbyn. Good morning, Michelle.
4: Good morning. How you going, guys?
2: We're good, thank you. Where do you want to go with your $1,000?
4: Bali. Yeah, it's been a while and it's getting cold. So yeah, we need to head to Bali.
1: Well, obviously you know what we need to do right now, Michelle. Bali chats. All right, where are we going? Which part of Bali?
4: Oh, look, anywhere, really. No. Anywhere. Okay. We don't have a favourite spot, we love it over there.
1: Yeah.
2: All right.
1: We're Canggu kind of people, aren't we, Jones?
4: It's fancy.
1: Is Canggu fancy?
2: Canggu's a bit more,
4: I don't know,
2: influencer than Kuta.
1: Oh, no, the influencers can get in the bin.
2: Yeah.
1: Yeah, that's the annoying part of Canggu.
2: I know your feelings on influencers.
1: Yes.
2: All right, Michelle, let's try and win you $1,000. Would you like a fast, medium or slow spin?
4: Let's go medium, thanks.
1: Okay. All right. For ₹1,000.
4: That won't get me much.
1: That's not going to get you very far. Ready to go, Jones?
2: Yep.
1: 3, 2, 1, spin a place. Oh, yeah, you're locked in. Solid medium spin there for you, Michelle.
2: It's medium fast, to be honest.
1: Medium fast? You gave a little bit extra?
2: Yeah.
1: Okay.
4: That's okay.
1: Okay.
2: All right, Michelle, for $1,000, were you born on the 10th? Of February.
4: No.
1: Oh, no, Michelle.
2: What was it?
4: July.
1: Oh, you're
4: yeah. Never mind.
1: Nice. You know what, Michelle? Do you know the positive from this was? It's really nice to chat to you.
2: Yes.
4: Oh, awesome. Thanks, guys. Appreciate it.
2: Well, you know, it would be nicer if you sent her a Bintang t-shirt or something like that.
1: Okay. Producer Lucy, we've got any Bintang singlets on standby? We love producer Lucy out of the bump.
2: What sort of
1: Bintang merchandise have we got there, producer Lucy?
5: Well, we'll settle.
2: Limited.
5: Michelle, when you go to Bali, can you buy us some merch?
1: Don't put it back on her.
5: To give out.
4: I'll stock you up for the next caller.
1: How about that, Michelle? Can I win a prize? No, you can do something for us.
2: Buy us a pair of Ray-Ban sunglasses, please.
1: Yeah, I'll take a Billabong singlet as well, thanks. Appreciate that.
4: Love it.
1: Good stuff. All right, we're going to play again at 8 o'clock this morning. Coming up next, can we talk about friends and friendships?
2: Mm-hmm.
1: How many friends have you got?
2: Oh.
1: And the friends you've lost along the journey as well?
2: Mm-hmm.
1: And your friendship journey from your early 20s to maybe your 40s, how much it incredibly changes. Okay. And statistics will prove that as well.
2: It's when you're younger, you think you're going to be friends forever. For EVA.
1: All right, we'd love to invite you into the conversation as well, please. 13-24-10, let's jump into it next.
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8: A multi-car crash out at the moment. Halloran Hill on the Southern Expressway near Majors Road. It is slow inbound there. Ongoing works, Keswick on South Road 40 outbound. Same in Woodville South on Woodville Road. Both ways, West Croydon on Port Road. Same in Plimpton on Marion Road. Otway Kapar Road and Gilman Eastern Parade near Wicker Road. Slow down for a speed, Camera Galway Avenue, Collinswood and Grand Junction Road, Regency Park. 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Partly cloudy today at a top of 17 and right now teeth chattering 6 degrees. Traffic and weather every 15 minutes with Jody and Hazy. 6 till 10 weekday mornings on Nova 919.
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7: Jodie and

0: good morning. 17 degrees across Adelaide today. Can we talk friends, please?
1: Just a friend.
2: We've made a new friend.
3: Oh, friend! Oh, new friend!
0: In particular, football friend. Nah, in between his reference there, Joe. It's gone over your head.
4: Way over my head.
0: More than 90% of people aren't connected with people they call their best friend in their early 20s. And this is what happens post 40.
4: Right.
0: So people in 40 suddenly realise their closest friends are no longer there. So this is known as the silent breakup with no malicious reason for it. You just drift.
4: Just drift apart.
0: You just go in different directions.
4: Yeah.
0: So the researchers have found that as people grow older, they often become more focused on maintaining meaningful relationships rather than expanding their social networks. Shift can often begin after your mid-20s. And in my mid-20s, man, I was popular.
4: Yeah. Right.
0: I had so many people who I thought were really, really good, solid type friends. Mm. Instead, they were just people that I'd get pissed with.
4: Yeah.
0: And I'd only see them out on the circuit.
4: Mm-hmm.
0: And then you realise that when you get to the age of 40, I'm like, so there was a moment there, maybe last year, I was like, and I was in the car, I go, I've got no friends. I've got no friends.
4: I mean, we always joke about it, but that's
0: We joke about it, and I'd sort of laugh, and I'd be like, what is this water coming out of my eyes? But then Cara would be like, well, what about this person? I'd be like, oh, yeah, they're a friend. And yeah. She'd be like, what about this guy and this guy? I'm like, well, yeah, they're actually really close friends. And then it was Cara that was like, so how many friends do you need?
4: Yeah.
0: And what do you feel, what is it, what do you need to fill that whole cup? And then you work it out after 40, like, well, I don't need one, maybe two, max three really tight friends.
4: Yeah.
0: Because now if I've got heaps of friends, which I don't, it's a waste of my time. Well, Am I a monster?
4: No. Can I make an observation?
0: Yeah.
4: You're clinging on to that guy in the 20s who just had not close real friends, but just acquaintances that you would hook up with just to go out on the tear.
0: Yeah.
4: And have a few drinks, and you thought you were the closest mates in the world, but that's not real friendship.
0: See, and it's not through falling out.
4: No.
0: And so my situation might be a little bit different because I had school friends in Sydney, and then I moved here when I was 21.
4: That's hard. Do you think that's so hard to maintain those relationships?
0: So I reckon we had a friendship group of three of us, and we were really tight.
4: Mm-hmm.
0: But I reckon, like, and we haven't spoken, you know, for one of the blokes for years.
4: Yeah.
0: But I still reckon if I went back to Sydney, I said, hey, mate, I'm in town. What are you doing?
4: Yeah.
0: We'd catch up and we'd have an excellent time.
4: Well, that's real friendship.
0: Like a really nice time.
4: So you do have friends.
0: But then I don't have, you know, I don't really have tight relationships with blokes I catch up with, you know, every second day.
4: Yeah.
0: Or even sort of speak to.
4: But that's
0: maybe one or two. And one of them lives in Perth.
4: Mm-hmm.
0: So I'm so lonely. Is that what it sounds like?
4: Well, it does sound like that. No, but what? No. I think you're looking at it all wrong.
0: Okay.
4: So if you can count the amount of good, solid friends that you could call at 3 a.m. and go, I'm in trouble, I need you to come pick me up, I need your help, to me that defines a friendship.
0: Yeah, okay. 13, 24, 10, this journey of friendship, maybe you're in your 20s and you're feeling super, super popular.
4: Yeah.
0: Or have you drifted away? And why did you drift away?
4: Yeah.
0: And what happened? And what does it feel like the key amount of close friends is for genuine fulfillment? Mm. Can you take us through your friendship journey next, please, as well?
4: Sure. Can I leave you with this? This was a plaque in my nanny Pat's house, right? You ready for this?
0: Yes.
4: Okay. True friends are like diamonds, precious but rare. False friends are like autumn leaves, found everywhere.
0: Oh, well done. And I'll leave you with this.
1: Just a friend.
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13: Good morning, Ash Gardner with you. The nation's spy chief has delivered the annual threat assessment, sounding the alarm on the surge in threats since the Bondi Beach terror attack. 14 plots have been foiled since the mass shooting 6 months ago. ASIO Director General Mike Burgess says while the terror threat level remains a probable, the alert system hasn't kept pace with modern risks. Teal independents are coming together to form a new political party to combat the rise of One Nation. Community Strong Australia has released a statement this morning confirming the move. Zali Stegel and Allegra Spender are behind the new party. The federal government's controversial tax changes are set to sail through Parliament today after striking a deal with the Greens. The capital gains tax discount and negative gearing concessions will be reined in exchange for a delay to the NDIS overhaul. The US Senate has approved a measure demanding Donald Trump halt the war in Iran or seek congressional approval for further military action. And Aussie actor Jacob Elordi has been snapped holidaying in Byron Bay with Kendall Jenner. It's believed to be their first trip together to Australia. Nova Sport is next.
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2: Sport. Good morning, footy first. Adelaide Crow Luke Nankervis broke his nose during a collision at training yesterday, but is still expected to play Showdown 60 this weekend. Round 16 of the AFL kicks off tonight with a blockbuster at the Gabba, with the Lions and Swans set to go head-to-head. A third straight win could launch the dual reigning premiers back into the top six. In the World Cup this morning, Switzerland faces Canada, while Bosnia takes on Qatar. That is your sport on Nova.
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2: It is at 7:36. We are talking on 13-24-10. We'd love you guys to get involved in the conversation. Friends.
19: Just a friend. Mm.
20: You've made a new friend.
2: Yeah.
21: Oh, friend. Oh, new friend.
22: Friend. Oh, football friend.
2: Across the journey as well, from your early 20s to maybe post-40s, it changes dramatically.
3: Yeah.
2: Are you one of the rarities who has your same friendship group, your tight friendship group from the age of sort of 19 to 20 and you pass the age of 40? Because statistically speaking, you're a 1 in 10 chance of being that person.
3: Really?
2: Yeah.
3: I see a lot of memes from about women saying, I will not take any applications for new friendships after 40.
2: Full.
3: Thank you very much.
2: Yeah, friendship calendar full.
3: We're done.
2: Yeah.
3: Done here.
2: Do you guys, like, between guys and girls, I think girls, I don't know, is it more pure? We're just such simple creatures, us blokes.
3: Yeah.
2: Because we can have a conversation and not really cover off anything meaningful.
3: Oh, no joke.
2: Versus you guys go straight into it with stuff that really cuts to the core.
3: You can play 18 holes of golf and not have one meaningful word spoken between all of you.
2: Mm-hmm. Except for, oh, shot.
3: Yeah.
2: Or, haha,
3: yeah.
2: No shit.
23: But do you mean it? Or you go, good shot, but really you'd like hope you fail behind his back?
2: No, not at all. So that's the other thing. And we'll speak about it again, Jade. I want to go through your timeline of your tight friendships next. But for the blokes that I care about, I want them to do really well.
3: Yeah.
2: Like super well. I want them to do better than me.
3: Yeah, same. That's what friendship is.
2: Why are your eyes twitching?
3: Well, no, I'm just...
23: Oh, I want him to fail. Don't worry.
3: Producer Lucy's my only friend.
2: That's true, actually.
23: Thank you, Jodie. It's not mutual.
2: Jodie, take us through your friend timeline next on Nova. Oh, boy.

0: 91019. We are having a chat about friends. The statistic is 90% of people aren't connected with people they call their best friend in their early 20s, and this is what happens post 40. And I looked at this and thought, oh my gosh, that's me.
1: Yeah.
0: But for mine, it's different places, it's nothing malicious, and I still feel like the two blokes in particular who were my best friends when I was 19, mm-hmm. I feel like I could call them up and we'd have an excellent time. But blokes are simple creatures, right? Like I think in this space, I'm not sure that for the most part we're intelligent enough to find ourselves in controversial moments. And what I will say is, you ladies, you're much more intelligent than us. And something tells me, Jodes, that you've had some up and downs along the way when it comes to friendship. And something tells me that because you told me that already.
1: Well, my closest friends I've just come back with that I did year 12 with. So there were just 10 of us on the Gold Coast who all called up. So we were like, this is 30 years of friendship, guys.
0: That's nice.
1: 30 years.
0: Yeah, and that's rare. I would say that's probably rare, isn't it?
1: If there's 10 rare. Of you. Yeah. But I found myself in a position, I think in my 40s, where I was going through a bit of a torrid time, so I wasn't the best version of myself. And I think that can be a real indicator of how people can be in those situations. And so I was in a group of four. So I was like, I've got my friends. I don't need new friends. I don't need to make any other friends. I've got my people. I found my people. But then I fell out with one of them and fell out pretty badly.
0: That fractured
1: the whole group. So that I found myself sort of a little bit later in life where I was like, I feel like I have to make new friends. And so I did.
0: That's hard. So is that a big, like in your 40s, making new friends in your 40s?
1: Yeah.
0: How do you approach it? What do you say? What's cool anymore?
1: Well, I don't know. I was lucky that I found someone who I worked with in TIFF, and we're as close as two people can be. But she's younger than me. She's a lot younger than me. And that was never on my bingo card, to be best friends with someone who was, quite a bit younger and way cooler, by the way, and so much prettier.
0: Oh, agreed. I'm just kidding. I'm just joking.
1: But, so that was an interesting situation where I was resigned to the fact, no, these are my people. I don't need – don't even come at me. I don't want new friends. And then I sort of had to make them.
0: But it happened. And now you're happy.
1: I'm so happy.
0: So how many genuinely close friends do you think you have? Like, someone who you would trust absolutely every, because everyone as well has got friends where you're like, yeah, they're my friends.
1: Yeah.
0: I know they're talking shit about me. Yeah. And I know that they would actually be secretly a little bit happy if I failed.
1: Yeah.
0: Everyone's got those friends. But genuinely, so your friends who would celebrate when something good happens to you, that makes them feel good because you've done good.
1: They're the important ones.
0: Yeah.
1: I don't know. You guys were at my milestone 30th birthday party not long ago. You saw, I've got friends that I've been with for decades.
0: Hell of a milestone.
1: So I'm really lucky in that sense that I've got some real, true friends. I think, Producer Lucy, would you agree, the real friends are the ones, if you just say you have dinner with them or lunch with them or coffee, whatever, and you get up and leave the table, if you get a sense that they might start talking about you, walk away.
0: That's bad.
1: It's bad.
0: And you find yourself like, well, I better not go anywhere because they're probably going to talk shit about me.
1: Yeah.
0: I love you guys so much. How does that work?
1: Yeah.
0: It's like, it should be, I hate you guys so much.
1: Yeah. Yeah. It's real, don't you reckon, Producer Lucy, when you walk away from a table and you're like...
2: Yeah, and girls have good intuition with that stuff.
1: Yeah, true.
2: It's hard to act on, though, if you know that that's happening. That's really difficult because, like you say, it could fracture your friendship group, which can be really hard.
1: Yeah.
2: Or sometimes when people make that step and it is a necessity, then sometimes that's really freeing too.
1: Yeah, I agree. And also, we work in the media.
0: Yeah.
2: We don't have any friends.
1: We don't have any friends.
0: Exactly right.
1: Everyone wants to see you fail.
0: Oh, gosh. If you want to get involved in this conversation, we'd love to hear from you. 13, 2014. Did you have to start again with new friendships maybe later on in life? All right, we'll take your calls next. Guys, I'm just gonna head out. Don't talk about me.
1: Oh, my God, what a dickhead.
2: How ugly is that hoodie? Honestly.
0: I left the bikes on.
3: It's busy on the roads, but it's busier in the kitchen with the final season of FX The Bear, streaming on Disney Plus from June 26. Adelaide traffic.
4: Nova 919.
0: All right, I'm back. Sorry, I missed out. You guys didn't rag on me hoodie, did you?
1: No way.
0: Okay, good.
1: That's an exceptionally bland, grey hoodie.
2: Your hair, though.
0: Thank you very much.
2: I hate that.
0: I appreciate you guys.
2: Sorry, it's fine.
0: And I trust you. friends. 13 24 10, take us through your friendship journeys, the highs, the lows, and where you're at right now, particularly if you're post-40s.
2: Calls this morning, if you give us a ring, and we love it. Beer and barbecue festival tickets will be all yours to catch up with your friends.
1: With your
2: over
1: friends.
2: Some craft beer and brisket.
0: Craft beer, brisket, yum. Friends.
1: Yeah.
0: Perfect.
2: Friends, barbecue friends.
0: Barbecue friends.
2: Jody, we're going to have to show you the in-between.
1: Can you please? Because it's gone over my head all morning.
0: Just give you a couple of polite laughs there. Appreciate that. Also, it is Throwback Thursday. Tell us what songs you want us to play. The best songs from yesteryear coming up straight after the traffic report. Let's play the song that used to be the theme song for Jody's MySpace page. It's a cracker. Let's check your underwork.
4: Watch out for a multi-car crash in the Halloran Hill on the Southern Expressway near Majors Road. It is slow going, affecting inbound there. Ongoing works, Keswick on South Road, 40 outbound. Same in Woodville South on Woodville Road. Both ways, West Croydon on Port Road, Plimpton, Marion Road, Ottaway, Kapara Road, and Gilman on Eastern Parade near Wicker Road. 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Partly cloudy today and 17, and right now it's quite cold, 5 degrees. Traffic and weather every 15 minutes with Jody and Hazy, 6

0: Rihanna Unfaithful on Adelaide's Nova 919. Tunes like that all morning, Joe. It's because it's Throwback Thursday. So you tell us exactly what we should play, 13 24 10, or send us a text 0400 919 919. We're talking about friendships over the years. It changes, man. It changes from the age of sort of 19 to 20. Post 40, 9 out of 10 people will lose and not have contact with the people who they would regard as their best friends when they were 19.
1: Yeah. Are you friends with anyone from Beckham Primary School? I know you didn't have many because you were the only one in a year.
0: Well, we've spoken about that, and there was no one a year above me, so I was school captain 2 years in a row. Yeah. That's never been done before. In fact, the school got shut down 2 years ago.
1: Yeah.
0: But no, absolutely not.
1: You're not friends with anyone from primary school?
0: No, because there was a bloke 2 years below that was the only other boy, and then the year below that was about 3 or 4 girls. So, yeah, we haven't kept in contact, Jones. Yeah. Crazy, crazy things, right? This is we're talking remote primary school too, by the way.
1: I'm still super close with my best friend from primary school, Elisa Den. Yeah.
0: Really? Did you used to ride kangaroos to school as well?
1: No, we didn't ride kangaroos.
0: When it got really cold, you just jump on the cow patties.
1: Wow.
0: Well, that's what I used to do.
1: I was going to say, don't throw shade from a bloke who had no mates at school.
0: I'm just talking from experience. We put it out there, 13, 24, 10, and I'd be so fascinated to see if there's someone who is still like genuinely best friends with someone throughout the whole journey.
1: Yeah.
0: Because that is so rare.
1: Yeah, and we've got beer and barbecue fest tickets to give away as well. Rebecca from Ingle Farm, hello.
2: Good morning. How are you both?
1: Good, good. Tell us about your friendship situation.
2: So I've got a bunch of friends and there's 6, 7 of us and we have been friends since kindergarten.
0: What? How old are you, if you don't mind me asking?
2: We just haven't had our 50th.
0: So Mate. You've been friends. You've been best friends for 45 years.
2: Yep.
0: What? That's ridiculous.
1: I love that. And there's 8 of you. And so are you like, do you catch up regularly?
2: So we catch up once every 3 months. Obviously, like we've all got lives and, you know, our, you know, whatever. But, we catch up and, some of us catch up, you know, in between times if we've got time. But, and we know we've got each other's backs and, it's amazing.
1: Do you know what is remarkable, Beck? A group of 8 women who've never turned on each other in 50 years. That's amazing.
2: Yeah, no, we lost contact for a few years, but due to the joy of Facebook, we've come back and we've now, some of our kids have turned 18 together and,
0: This is unbelievable. So across the journey though, Rebecca, was there ever any falling outs before it got patched back up?
2: No, we've never had a falling out. We've always just got on with things and, you know, talked about things.
0: Yeah, that's unbelievable.
1: Love that for you, Beck.
0: Rebecca, we've got some beer and barbecue festival tickets coming your way.
2: Nice. Thank you so much. That's amazing.
0: Oh, jeez. I wish I had friends like Beck.
1: Yeah, you just wish you had friends full stop, don't you?
0: That's true. That's what I was trying to say. Let's go to Carol in Elizabeth. Good morning, Carol.
3: Good morning.
1: Good morning, Carol. Are you friends with anyone from school, primary school?
3: No, I did not stay friends with anybody from school at all.
1: Yeah.
3: But about a year and a half ago, I reconnected with someone from primary school and we're now in a relationship.
0: Oh, that's awesome.
3: It is.
0: So how did you reconnect? Was it Facebook?
3: Through Facebook. I had a dream about this person and I contacted him the next day saying that he was in my dream. And, we've been together ever since.
0: Well, take us through it. What happened in the dream?
3: No.
0: Yes.
1: You mentioned being at Carol. Was he, like, a bit taken aback? Like, oh, someone just called and said they had a dirty dream about me and now, you know, we went to kindy together. What?
3: Yeah, absolutely. He thought it was a prank. So it took a while to convince him that it was me.
0: Yeah.
1: There you go.
0: Hey, Carol, way to turn your dreams into reality, by the way.
3: Yeah.
1: Good on you, Carol. Thanks for
0: the call. That's awesome. One more caller?
1: Sure.
0: Let's go to Kylie from Craigmore. Good morning, Kylie.
4: Hey, how are you guys?
1: We're good. What's your friendship situation?
4: So I have a couple of friends from primary school that I'm still friends with since I was 9 years old.
1: Yeah.
4: We never had an argument. One lives in the States, so we still catch up, talk on the phone. And the other one I used to do gymnastics with, so we've been best friends ever since.
1: Do you hang out and do round-offs and things?
0: Yeah.
4: In my head, I still can. My mind says yes. My body probably says no.
0: Yes, I'm at that stage of my life as well. Carly.
4: And yeah, still friends with some of our high school friends and never had a falling out.
1: That's amazing.
0: Is it just me? Is it just me? Like, am I hanging out with the wrong people? Like, what's going on? Carly, very, very lucky, blessed to have friends like that.
1: Yes.
0: Throughout her whole life. That's awesome.
1: All right, let's go to Katie from Middleton. Hello, my favourite part of the world. Hello, Katie.
5: Hi, how are you?
1: Good, thank you. Good, thank you. What's your bestie situation?
5: Well, my bestie, her name's Ellie Bree. We have known each other since we were in year three. We were 7 years old and we're just as close today. She is about to be in my wedding, my maid of honour, and I was in hers and I was her maid of honour.
0: That's nice.
1: Cute, wholesome.
0: Do you feel like, Katie, that you could share absolutely anything with her and that she genuinely gets excited, or she'd be absolutely chuffed and excited to see you succeed?
5: Oh, absolutely. She is the biggest hype girl. She's just had a beautiful little baby, and I've been there every step of the way, and our lives definitely went in different directions. I moved overseas. She's back in our small town, but we're just as close as we ever were.
1: Thank you, Katie.
0: That is nice.
1: Have fun at the wedding.
0: Oh.
1: Jealousy, I think, can get in the way of a lot of friendships, don't you reckon?
0: Yes, big time. If you're trying to do the same thing, but comparing and contrasting, Instagram plays a pretty solid part in that.
1: I would say jealousy and boyfriends, that can also get in the way.
0: Really?
1: Yeah.
0: See, that's not a thing for guys.
1: Oh my God, so many women fall out over boys.
0: Really?
1: Yes.
0: Gosh. Come on, ladies.
1: Stop fighting over me.
0: Oh, great calls. And a big shout out to everyone who's about to get Beer and Barbecue Festival tickets. It is back now at the Drive and City. Tickets from beerandbarbecuefest.com.au. Thank you for your calls. Just gone 8 o'clock. Let's do this very soon.
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1: Georgia, were you born on the 5th of July?
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18: 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At a multi-car crash in Halloran Hill on the Southern Expressway near Majors Road, it is slow going, affecting inbound there. And a burst water main 2 in Norwood on the parade near George Street. Slow down for a speed camera. 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Partly cloudy today in 17, and right now still quite cold at 6 degrees. Traffic and weather every 15 minutes with Jody and Hazy, 6 till 10 weekday mornings on Nova 919.
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1: Good morning, Ash Gardner with you. Australia's spy chief has sounded a warning on the surge in threats. ASIO Director General Mike Burgess delivered his annual threat assessment last night, revealing there have been 14 terror investigations in the 6 months since the Bondi Beach mass shooting. He says Australia's terror threat level remains at probable.
19: But I firmly believe if Australians, or more Australians, not just visitors, embrace the ethos of a fair go, mutual respect and tolerance, the temperature of our security environment would be several degrees lower.
1: A case of bird flu has been detected in South Australia. Two sick migratory birds were located on the Fluorio Peninsula before one was diagnosed with the deadly H5 strain. Authorities say it's an isolated incident and is not linked to the cases in WA. Labor's controversial tax changes look set to pass today after securing support from the Greens. It'll see reforms to negative gearing and the capital gains tax discount in exchange for a delay to the NDIS overhaul. More than 1,000 schools across the UK have been forced to close as record heat grips Britain and Europe. Temperatures climbed to 36.1 in Hampshire, breaking the 50-year record for the hottest June day in the UK. There's growing speculation Taylor Swift and Travis Kelce will be tying the knot on July 3 at Madison Square Garden. A permit was filed with New York City to close the surrounding streets from July 2 through to midday July 4. Nova Sport is next.
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0: Good morning. A few key Socceroos will miss tomorrow's clash with Paraguay. Matthew Lecky's out with a minor hamstring tear. And in breaking news, Jacob Italiano has just suffered an ab injury in a training session. In World Cup action this morning, Morocco takes on Haiti, Scotland is playing Brazil, and South Africa faces South Korea. And in the AFL, round 16 kicks off tonight at the Gabba between the Lions and the Swans. Errol Goulden is back. That's your sport on Nova.
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22: It's gonna be a showdown.
0: Ah, Crows obviously go in as heavy favourites, John.
1: Mm-hmm. A lot of injuries to Port Adelaide at the moment.
0: Who can predict what could happen in a showdown? What I do know and what we can confirm is that we have the most showdown tickets in town.
1: Yeah.
0: Okay?
1: Mm-hmm.
0: We've got some tickets coming up very, very soon. So listen out for your little cue to call. And very happy to say that tomorrow on the show, we're going to speak to, from the Crows, future All-Australian defender Wayne Miller,
1: mm-hmm.
0: and also the skipper of Port Adelaide.
1: No.
0: Connor Rosie. Why did I say Rosie? It's Rosie.
1: Oh, well, I don't know.
0: Gosh,
1: it changes every week
0: it
1: with you.
0: It's changed. I've been corrupt.
1: Well, that's exciting. Fitzy this morning after 8:30 is worth $2,000. If you have not registered for Gone in Fitzy Seconds, then you need to at the Nova Player.
0: Jeez,
1: immediately.
0: That means he's on fire, right?
1: Sure does.
0: When was the last time Fitzy lost?
1: Mm.
0: It's almost been weeks and weeks.
1: Yeah.
0: What a guy. What an athlete in this space.
1: I know.
0: 9 minutes past eight. We do this two times each and every morning. Your chance to win $1,000 before jackpots tomorrow to $5,000. Let's jump into this.
2: Nova's birthday payday. It's
1: my birthday. Okay. Let's jump straight into this thanks to Metro Homes and our good mate Steve. Were you born on the 23rd? 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
0: Give me number 23 for the Crows, please.
1: Andrew McLeod.
0: No current player, but that's a good one from yesteryear.
1: Okay, don't do this. Mm. Don't, because you... No!
0: Give us one.
1: No.
0: Okay, what, right now?
1: I'm not going to play anymore, because you like to make me look stupid, because you know I don't know the numbers. Okay.
0: Here's a niche one for you. Remember Jared Petrenko?
1: Yeah.
0: He wore 23 for a bit.
1: Yeah, okay.
0: Charlie Cameron wore 23, didn't he?
1: Yeah, I think so.
0: And, of course, right now, it is Isaac Rankin.
1: Of course.
0: Yeah. Mm-hmm. Oh, big shout-out to Steve from Metro Homes. We love your work, Steve. 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Give us a call, 13 24 10. You might

0: Robbie May.
1: 14 minutes past 8. Throwback Thursday. Producer Lucy going off during that song. Didn't you really build that up? That was genuine bloke repellent. Well done.
2: Really? I sang that really well.
3: I think you should see how quick boss Josh left the room because he loves my singing.
1: Yeah, that was quite interesting, wasn't he? It's quite cartoonish in that Josh like went straight through the window and is like the silhouette of the person going through, you know, like they see in the cartoons.
2: Like Roadrunner and Coyote.
3: Yeah. Anyway.
2: That's fine. I'll sing it again forever.
3: I just think you get yourself into trouble when you try and harmonise.
1: Yeah.
2: Oh, yeah. And
1: doing that and then doing the fingers thing as well.
2: Yeah, obviously.
1: Who are you, Christina Aguilera?
2: Obviously, I can't sing.
3: Obviously. What's that line from that movie when he's like, $800 a month for that?
1: Yeah. Nice vibrato.
2: Oh, thanks, guys.
1: Step brothers. Oh, good stuff. Hey, what song should we play next? Because it's Throwback Thursday. Tell us via the text line, 0400-919-919.
4: Nova's birthday payday. It's my
3: Alexandra from Murray Bridges. Can you sing, Alexandra?
5: Can I sing?
3: Yeah.
5: Oh, absolutely no.
1: Oh, shame. I was on there and then you dropped the no in there. Damn it.
3: Oh, dear.
2: You're in good company here, Alexandra. Yeah. Don't worry.
3: Oh, but he thinks he
5: Unless
3: can sing.
5: It's some bad karaoke singing and I'm always willing to give it a go.
3: Yes. Good girl.
1: Well, I can sing for you guys.
3: What do you want to sing?
1: What do you want me to sing?
2: It's going to be May. Go again.
1: How can you see looking through those tears? Don't you know you're worth your weight in gold?
3: That's very nice. Thank you.
1: What is that song, by the way? Hey there, you with the sad face, come up to my place. Let's get it on.
3: No, oh, live it up. That's the name of the song.
1: Oh, geez, what I turn into get it
3: get
1: on?
3: Get it on.
1: Oh, sorry about that. Chucked in my own little Barry White version there.
3: Of all the songs you could have sung then, you chose that one. Anyway.
1: Why is the boss telling me to wrap it up too, through the window? Unbelievable. So.
3: Alexandra, you were born on the 23rd, yeah?
5: Yes, I was.
3: Okay. Would you like a slow, medium or fast spin?
5: Let's go with medium.
1: Medium. Good choice. Second medium this morning.
3: Should we get Sexy Matt to spin? Maybe?
1: Oh, yes,
3: Sexy
1: please.
3: Sexy Matt's in the studio this morning.
1: So Matt's part of our team.
3: Yeah.
1: He's a junior cadet, part of the leadership group. He's a deputy vice captain.
3: Yep.
1: And he's got a strong arm, but you've got to be, it's a strong medium spin here. You choose whether you go down or up, Matt. You're going to go down or up?
6: Up.
1: Ooh. All right. That's interesting.
3: Okay.
1: All right. 3, 2, 1. Spinner, please, Matt. We're done. That was a soft spin, so apologies for that, Alexandra.
2: I don't think Matt's going to hold his position as deputy vice captain cadet leadership team.
1: One and done. There is a leadership group meeting post show.
3: We've got Gina in reception going, how am I going to fit that on a business card? Okay, Alexandra. For $1,000, were you born on the 23rd of November?
5: No.
1: Jeez, Alexandra, all that for that, eh?
5: I know. That's okay.
2: just blame Matt. What was the month?
5: January.
1: January.
3: So you just needed a little bit more on it. Okay.
1: Thanks, Matt. Appreciate you, Matt.
3: Thank you for playing, Alexandra.
5: No worries. Thanks, guys.
3: Have a great day.
1: Good stuff. All right, we'll play two times again tomorrow, 7 and 8 o'clock. 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
3: Yep.
1: What have you accidentally posted? Maybe it's social media.
3: Mm-hmm.
1: Maybe it's an email that you've accidentally sent. Maybe it's a text message that's really brought you undone.
3: Yeah, so there's a celebrity couple who have posted something online that was way raunchier, I think, than they intended.
1: You! Let's jump into it next. Throwback Thursday, Armin van Helden, My, My, My, on Nova 919.

0: Throwback Thursday on Nova 919, the best tunes from yesteryear all morning on Jodie and Hazy. 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What have you accidentally sent someone, or what have you done on social media that's really brought you undone? We'd love to hear from you. 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
1: So this is on the back of the fact that Brooklyn Beckham, who's the black sheep in the family, he's the estranged one. He's the one that's come out and said this whole Beckham situation is contrived.
0: I'm my own person, and I don't need you guys, all right? I'm famous for being me.
1: Didn't you want
0: to... Come on, you're Victoria and David's son, all right? Let's just be honest here for a second.
1: Didn't he want to... he wanted to be a chef, I think, for a little while there, and then he wanted to be a photographer. Am I just making this up, Producer Lucy, or is that true?
2: No, you're right. But I think only last week he came out and said, oh, I haven't worked a day in my life for the last 3 straight years.
0: And then the next day he's like, I'm going to be an astronaut. And the next day he was a fireman.
1: Anyway, so he married Nicola Peltz, and there was that whole big thing that Victoria hijacked the wedding. Can you remember all of that? The first wedding dance.
0: Isn't it because someone said, can the most beautiful girl in the room stand up or something?
1: Yeah.
0: And mum stood up.
1: Yes.
0: Go off, Posh.
1: I would do that just for the know what's and gigs.
0: Yeah. But she wasn't laughing.
1: No. Anyway, so they shared an Instagram story of one of her rescue dogs, and followers were very quick to notice two black and white images of the couple in the background, and they're both shirtless. So it's them sort of embracing and passing on. But she's got a lot of side boob.
0: Yeah.
1: And I think she knows that.
0: Yeah. This is where I'm like, I've got questions, okay? I wonder if it's planned. Because with all due respect, Brooklyn seems like he's pretty firmly addicted to attention.
1: Yes.
0: And you sort of wonder if it's like the, whoops, sorry guys, didn't mean to do this. Now we've got a headline.
1: Right.
0: Total accident, enjoying the space though.
1: Well, two things here. Some people online are claiming the photo might be a subconscious sort of bliss boast, just to say, look at how, intertwined and happy we are.
0: But also like, oh, whoops, sorry for seeing my perfect boots.
1: But I'm so sorry about that. But they're perky, aren't they? Also, that ain't a rescue dog. Are you kidding me? It's a little white, fluffy thing that looks like the most designer dog of your life.
2: It's got the most perfect haircut.
1: And it's got a red bow tie. Come on.
0: Doesn't look like real. It looks like it would hang out with the Bilby from what's that chocolate company?
1: Do you know what happened? It got kicked out of the...
2: I don't know.
1: That dog got kicked out of the rescue home because it's like, you're too fancy and you're wearing a red bow tie.
0: It's too posh.
1: Get out.
0: I don't know too many dogs that wear a red bow tie.
1: So have you ever accidentally on purpose, put something on social media?
0: When I was 25, in regards to a boss, sent a message to my mate, or at least I thought it was my mate, saying, and the award goes for the biggest D-head goes to, insert the name of the boss.
1: And you sent it to
0: him. And I sent it to the boss.
1: Oh,
0: and this is why it happens, because subconsciously you're thinking about that.

0: person's name.
1: Totally.
0: And you're not concentrating as much as you should.
1: Yeah.
0: And you type in that person's name into the recipients and you go from there. But that was back before you could undo a text message. Did you know you could do that?
1: We learnt that yesterday.
0: Yeah.
1: You can unsend texts now.
0: And we think it might be just for iPhones.
1: Right.
0: So what happens if you send a text and then you're like, oh gosh, I shouldn't have said that. You can hold it down and it says undo text.
1: God,
0: and it'll
1: quick,
0: just disappear.
1: Though.
0: It will disappear.
1: But see, quite often in our family group chat, in the Oddie family chat, someone will unsend a message. God, I get paranoid.
0: Yeah.
1: I get so, I was like, what did they just say?
0: Well, that probably, it probably is salacious. And they've been like, oh, I shouldn't say that. Oh, I need to regroup. But then what you say in that situation, you go, oh, no, it was meant for someone completely different. So I didn't want to bore you and waste your valuable time.
1: You think my mother-in-law is sending through some raunchy messages, Janet?
0: Colleen. Let me show you some of the messages she showed. 13 24 10, give us a call. Is it a text message? Was it something on social media? What did you accidentally send that completely undid you? Best call this morning, showdown 60 tickets.
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0: Top of 17 degrees across Adelaide today. Why do people do it, Jones? Why do people take particular photos of themselves and it's in there and it's ready to be accidentally sent?
1: Yeah.
0: That is my question.
1: What about when you go to show someone something on your phone and you're like, whoa, gosh, and you have to like go, is there anything on there that they shouldn't be seeing?
0: Or you're like, hey, look at this photo, look at this photo. Whoa, no. Don't look at that. That's a nice photo. That you will never, ever on my phone find a salacious photo of me or my partner. Well, and you never would have.
1: Well, that's boring.
0: Across the journey, okay?
1: God.
0: So stop looking.
1: Spice it up a bit, you two.
0: 13 24 10, we'll take your calls next. What was the text? What was the social media post that completely undid you? Showdown 60 tickets up for grabs. Let's check your run to work.
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0: Michael Jackson, Beat It, Stone Adelaide's Nova 919, because it is Throwback Thursday, and today is a very, very significant day in terms of Michael Jackson. Mm-hmm. This was the day that he died.
1: Oh, was it?
0: It's 2009, wasn't it?
1: 2009, his death anniversary. Age of 50, he died of a cocktail drug overdose, basically.
2: Yeah, right.
1: Which was administered by his doctor.
0: This was the big court case too, wasn't it?
1: Yes.
0: So did the doctor, there's a question with that notice, did the doctor get found liable? Or?
2: I think there are a couple of doctors, weren't there, involved?
1: Yeah, there was.
2: Well, maybe you're thinking the guy from Friends.
1: Matthew Perry. No, Matthew Michael Perry. Jackson, I think, as well. But it was ruled a homicide, which means there was other people at play.
0: There you go. Right. 13, 24, 10, we're going to take your calls. What did you accidentally send? Was it a text? Mm-hmm. Was it something on social media? Was it an email? They completely undid you.
2: Yeah, we're talking about this because Nicola Peltz and her husband, Brooklyn Beckham, have posted a picture of their dog, but in the background it's them getting down and dirty on the wall in a series of pictures.
0: Yeah.
2: Who does that anyway?
0: Well, who takes pictures of themselves like that and hangs them on the wall?
2: Well, there would have to be a selfie stick involved, wouldn't there, or a stand?
0: No, they'd probably be a professional photographer.
1: Brooklyn and Nicola Peltz together are worth $150 million. So I think
2: how much of that has Brooklyn earned? Sheer hard eight hours a day work.
1: Well, also same as Nicola Peltz, I'd argue.
0: Yeah.
1: But I reckon...
2: What's her background?
1: Oh, her family's rich from something or other, yeah, but she also doesn't work.
0: And Brooklyn's like, gosh, my parents slow me down, you know? Do they?
1: But I feel like they would have paid a professional to take those.
2: Yeah, potentially. Although he wanted to be a photographer for 5 minutes. So maybe it's his handiwork. I'm not sure.
0: Who's to say? Anywho.
2: I don't know.
0: 13, 24, 10. Let's go to Malvern. Amy, good morning. Take us through it. What'd you do?
3: Well, I had a teacher in high school, an Adonis of man. Ooh. I will happen to be, I'm quite the artist myself, drew some fan art. My friends and I had a bit of a fan group of said teacher. Wasn't bad fan art, quite dapper, if I do say so about my own art skills. Sent it to the mock trial group chat by accident.
0: Oh, no.
3: Yes. And the lead coordinator, mock trial girl, she was quite, you know, anal retentive, let's just say that.
0: Yeah.
3: Very confused, very, very confused. So I just ended up telling her, you know, I was just drawing style inspiration and fashion inspiration. Mm-hmm. I had nothing to do with anything.
2: What's a mock trial, Amy?
0: That's like debating.
2: Oh.
3: Yeah, debating. Yeah. It's very serious debating.
0: Yeah. Oh. So, and obviously, Amy, obviously you're a good enough artist that straight away everyone could identify who it was, yeah?
3: Yes, I am pretty sure. But I think she was so self-indulgent in her own life, she didn't actually do anything about it. But yes, no, we all knew.
2: Thank you, Amy. Yes. Appreciate you.
0: And we took from that as well that Amy is an incredible artist.
2: Yeah.
0: So there's a positive from it.
2: Yeah. Mm. Kelly from Elizabeth Downs, hello. What did you accidentally send?
4: I sent my STI results to my ex-boyfriend, not my current boyfriend.
0: Oh, very, very good. Dare I ask, Kelly, was it a positive or a negative?
4: Well, it was all negative, but his current girlfriend at the time absolutely abused abused me.
0: Holy moly. Can you imagine the stories that are running through her head and how much she just would not believe him when he said, I don't know what the hell's going on here.
2: Yeah, oh, my God. It's really incriminating,
0: that's
2: isn't
0: awesome.
2: It? Hey, darling, just a question without notice. Why is your ex sending you STD results?
0: Hey, why is your ex saying, hey, I'm all clear, I don't have any STDs? Yeah. Do you have anything to do with this? No, I don't know anything about that. Okay, yeah. I don't believe you.
5: Bullshit.
2: Danielle from Netley, you had a Snapchatting incident. What happened?
6: Hey, guys.
2: Hi.
6: So my partner was in the US for work, and as things go, we were having a conversation and some photos were being exchanged, and I thought that I'd accidentally deleted it. Turns out it went on my Snapchat story, and it wasn't until a friend had messaged me and said, you might want to delete what's on your story. I went and looked. 5 people had seen it, and I was going into a complete meltdown, going, oh, my God, and went and blocked every single person that had seen that photo.
0: So you don't have to tell us, but was it as bad as it gets, Danielle?
6: Oh, Yeah. It wasn't good. It wasn't good. There's things that people should see and there's things people shouldn't see. And it was definitely something that none of those five people should have seen.
5: Okay.
6: Well, I didn't talk to that friend for a year.
5: any positive feedback? Like, what are we...
6: Look, my friend and I reconnected after 12 months and she said, I thought that you didn't speak to me because you were so embarrassed that I'd seen this photo, but there's nothing to be ashamed of.
5: Yeah. Oh. There you go.
6: Yeah. Okay.
5: Great feedback. You can flip it around.
2: Yeah.
5: It's an empowering moment.
2: Yeah.
5: Yeah.
2: We've got some showdown tickets. Can we might give them to Kelly who's sent a text to her ex saying, I don't have any STDs. Good news. By the way, how are you? How's your new girlfriend?
5: The bad news is I've destroyed mine and your relationship.
2: Yeah.
5: Excellent. Good stuff. Port takes on the Crows Saturday, June 27th. That's this weekend. 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It is 8:36 and that means Fitzy's just around the corner for Gone in 50 Seconds. Worth
2: $2,000
5: this morning, thanks to Wardo Masters.
7: Jody and Hazy's Throwback Thursday. Nothing but throwbacks all morning on Nova 919. 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It's the final season of FX The Bear. 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
18: Bit foggy at the moment on the freeway around Crapers and Stirling, so drive carefully and keep your headlights on. A burst water main, Norwood on the parade near George Street. Urgent saw works, West Lakes on Frederick Road near Lockside Drive. Ongoing works continuing Keswick on South Road 40 outbound. Also Woodville South on Woodville Road, both ways West Croydon on Port Road. And check your speed, Grand Junction Road, Regency Park and Midway Road, Elizabeth Park. 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Partly cloudy today at a top of 17. Right now, still quite cool at 8 degrees. Traffic and weather every 15 minutes with Jody and Hazy. 6 till 10 weekday mornings on Nova 919.
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19: Good morning, Ash Gardner with you. Australia's spy chief has delivered the annual threat assessment, revealing 14 plots have been foiled since the Bondi Beach terror attack. Mike Burgess says the terror threat level remains at probable, but has warned the alert system hasn't kept pace with modern risks.
20: Probable does not tell the full story. The next level on the scale is expected, which applies when we have intelligence about a specific attack.
19: A shark has been spotted at Sydney's Bondi Beach for the third day in a row. Beachgoers were urged to get out of the water after the suspected great white was seen just metres from shore. The beach is now closed. Two Teal MPs are joining forces to form a new political party to combat the rise of One Nation. Zali Steggall and Allegra Spender confirming they're forming Community Strong Australia, offering Aussies what they say is unity over division and reason over rage. A bird has tested positive for bird flu in South Australia. It comes after two sick migratory birds were located on the Fleurieu Peninsula. Authorities confirming it's an isolated incident and is not linked to the cases in WA. And the Academy of Motion Picture Arts and Sciences has invited the likes of Jacob Elordi and Jenna Ortega to become Oscar voters. They were among 529 invitees. Nova Sport is next.
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0: Good morning. A few key Socceroos will miss tomorrow's clash with Paraguay. Matthew Lecky's out with a minor hamstring tear. And in breaking news, Jacob Italiano has just suffered an ab injury in a training session. In World Cup action this morning, Morocco takes on Haiti. Scotland is playing Brazil and South Africa faces South Korea. And in the AFL, round 16 kicks off tonight to the Gabba between the Lions and the Swans. Errol Goulden is back. That's your sport on Nova.
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3: Yep, it is Thursday, but it feels like Friday, so I'll say this. Cheers to the freaking weekend, am I right, guys? Beer and Barbecue Fest was just around the corner. So here's the deal. Before we finish up this morning at 10 o'clock, you're going to hear this quite randomly. And when you do, 13, 24, 10, to score yourself some Beer and Barbecue Festival tickets because it is back. Now at the drive in the city, tickets from beerandbarbecuefest.com.au. Up next though, Jodes, I mean the champ. Champs in the building.
4: Undisputed champion of the world at the moment. Gone in 50 seconds. He's on an absolute tear. You know, it's like 8, 9, 10 in a row. Who's to say we've lost count?
3: Can he be beaten? Can this guy be beaten?
4: No.
3: It's getting quite scary now.
4: But I think he knows how to strategize during this game.
3: Yes, he's very good. Like the whole, oh, I don't know the answer. Oh, is it take up time? I know the answer.
4: He's not the sharpest tool in the shed.
3: It's pretty sharp though.
4: Yeah. But it's just the way he strategically plays this game. It's very clever.
3: Very, very cunning. Doing all sorts of things behind the scenes. Fitzy's going to join us for going to 50 seconds worth $2,000 and to get us there. It's Throwback Thursday.
4: Yeah.
3: Remember when Nelly and Kelly Rowland teamed up?
4: Sure do.
3: And she was sending a text via, was it Microsoft Excel? Do you remember that?

0: use my telephone. Good morning and welcome to Jodie and Hazy. On a Thursday, we're going to get a top of 17 degrees. We're on till 10 o'clock each and every morning, and you can absolutely bet your bottom dollar on the fact that we are doing it thanks to Shell OTR. Jodie
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3: 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It's been too long. 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
0: Joes, I'm starting to think the great man can't be beaten. I'm starting to think it.
4: Yeah.
5: Don't say that. Do not say that, because we're up to $2,000. I'm on a big run here.
4: Mm-hmm.
5: You know what? We're Thursday at the moment, so if I can get to the end of the week, we're just flying. You need to register on the Nova Player app. Go up against me. If you think you can knock me off, that money could be yours.
4: All right, playing for the $2,000 this morning is Casey from Hallett Cove down south. Hello, Casey.
0: Hey, Casey.
6: Hello.
4: Hi.
5: Feel the venom. Cove Cobras.
0: Oh, the Cove Cobras.
5: Every time. Yeah, the Cove Cobras, yeah. Yeah.
4: Didn't quite pick that up.
5: You will feel the venom of Fitzy today, Casey.
6: Okay.
0: Okay. Whoa, someone doesn't feel threatened.
4: Someone's not into being trash talked today. All right, Casey, you know how this works. We've got 60 seconds on the clock. We're going to go to you first. Just have to hold on and have the power at the end of the 60 seconds, okay?
6: Okay.
4: All right.
0: All right. Here comes the venom.
4: All right, Casey. Tinky Winky, Dipsy, Lala and Poe are characters in which children's TV show?
6: The Teletubbies.
4: Yes. Which popular messaging social media app has a ghost as its logo?
6: Snapchat.
4: Yes. Wow. The Melbourne Cup is often called the race that what?
6: The race that stops the nation.
4: Yes.
0: Oh, she's good.
4: On which SA peninsula would you find Port Vincent?
6: That would be on the York Peninsula.
4: Yes. What does the acronym NIMBY stand for?
6: NIMBY stands for pass.
4: Okay, over to you, Fitz. Not in my backyard. Which bear is friends with Piglet, Eeyore and Tigger?
5: Winnie the Pooh.
4: Yes. Name a member of the band The Black Eyed Peas.
5: Oh, Will.i.am.
4: Yes. Where is Honolulu?
5: That's in Hawaii.
4: Yes, which utensil would you use to eat gazpacho?
0: Oh!
5: Gazpacho!
0: Yes!
5: He's
0: done
5: it again!
0: Oh, my God, this guy's amazing.
5: He's done it again!
0: Oh, Casey, you did so much heavy lifting as well.
4: Oh, my gosh.
5: This is...
4: You got 1, 2, 3, 4 in a row and then not in my backyard, gotcha.
6: Yeah,
4: oh.
6: Haven't heard that one before.
5: I haven't heard that as well, Casey. And you know what? Not in my backyard today, young lady, unfortunately. So.
0: Oh, well played. Well played, that's it.
4: Well done. All right, so $2,250.
0: Yeah.
4: Woo. Let's go.
0: Also, gazpacho, that's cold soup, by the way. Who's doing that?
4: Who's doing the cold soup?
5: Gazpacho. What the hell?
0: Grow up. All right, $2,250. Up for grabs tomorrow. Register your deeds rather than that player. Take him on. All thanks to Automasters. Fitzy, back tomorrow.
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8: 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Norwood, a burst water main, the parade from George Street. 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Days Road, Croydon Park and Gawler Road, Virginia. 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Traffic and weather every 15 minutes with Jodie and Hazy, 6 till 10 weekday mornings on Nova 919.
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0: 7 minutes past nine, and it is Throwback Thursday. You get tunes like this. Usher, Confessions. Sometimes you hear things that absolutely blow your mind. Like you can't eat chicken raw, things like that.
1: Yeah.
0: But then I just said before, I've always loved Usher, except for the fact that he's one of the all-time Dirty Birds. Hence, he released the album Confessions, where he talks about having an affair and getting someone else pregnant. And then Lucy, you said...
1: Well, I said, is that true? And you were like, yeah, why would he write it?
0: Yes, it's true. Listen to the lyrics, okay?
1: And then I Googled it and found out that is not true. And Hazy, you were wrong once again.
0: Slanderous words against our boy Usher.
1: Yes,
0: so who's it about?
1: So the album is based off of largely true events. It's an amalgamation from several guys.
2: Yeah.
1: And some bits of it may be from Usher, but largely it is based on life events from the album's producer, Jermaine Dupri.
0: Jermaine Dupri. One of the dirtiest birds we've ever met. Usher's in the clear then.
1: Apparently Jermaine admitted some of the dramatic storylines, including having an affair on a steady girlfriend and having an outside baby. So that song is not about Usher's life. It is about his producer's life.
0: Wow. Okay. How many baby mothers? Real bad man. Hey, 9 minutes past nine.
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2: The latest on Carl Stefanovic and reports that he is going to be parting ways with Channel 9's Today Show after being on it for what?
0: Well, it's 20 plus years.
2: 26 years, I think.
0: Is it 26 years?
2: Yeah.
0: Oh my God.
1: Well, with Channel 9 for 26, yes. How is he leaving, Jodie? Have we heard yet?
2: Well, so 9 is reportedly now negotiating terms of his contract.
0: Mm-hmm. Mm-hmm.
2: But this will be the interesting one. Will he jump before he's pushed? Will they say, okay, Carl, we're going to pay you out, but then we will also afford you the opportunity to go out with dignity and you can resign?
0: Yeah. So that's
2: what
0: happens,
2: I reckon,
0: isn't it?
2: Will happen.
0: So, you know, in the history of human development and mankind, never has there ever been a relationship that's broken up that's completely mutual.
2: Really?
0: Did you know that?
2: No, I didn't know that.
0: Someone gets rid of the other person,
2: yeah,
0: okay?
2: Yeah,
0: okay. And sometimes, and that's what the kind workplaces do. They say, no, mate, just jump before we push you, if you want.
2: Yeah.
0: If you think that's going to soften your ego.
2: Yeah. So this is all over his interview on his podcast called The Carl Stefanovic Show, where he hosted a far-right figure called Tommy Robinson.
0: Yep.
2: And apparently Channel 9 bosses, none too pleased about that.
0: I'm not familiar with Tommy Robinson's work, but obviously he's very, very far right.
2: Yes. Well, he's got some extremist views, which is the issue. So he's sat down with him. So that podcast went up and it was taken down, I reckon, probably 11, 12 hours later. Such was the controversy surrounding it. Pauline Hanson has come out and said, come work with me, Carl.
0: Yeah.
2: I can give you a job.
0: Got a job for you.
2: We'll have a bit of fun.
0: Big Barney Joyce.
2: Yeah. But some of Carl's work of late has been a bit questionable.
0: The nostalgic video. Remember that?
2: Yeah.
0: Okay. We were like, oh, yes. Let's tap into what it means to be an Australian. Yeah, the Aussies.
8: I grew up on the outskirts of Brizzy in the 70s and the 80s. Dad had a Tirana GTR. Green. Fast. The cops loved him. I went to school barefoot with whole salamis and cheese for morning tea. We also had a Nissan Urban. No aircon. Didn't we cook on the way to the Goldie?
0: Because I remember watching it going, hang on, what the shit? What's going on here? And then on Instagram, do yourself a favour. Search Henry Bretts and follow him, because he now does videos where purely he just takes the piss out of Carl.
2: Okay.
0: And he did that video as well. And this is a short version. The long version is too long for radio, but it is absolutely brilliant. This is a snippet.
9: I grew up in the outskirts of Brizzy in the 70s, 80s and 90s. Dad was a truck driver. Mum was a jar of Vegemite. Dad rode his pet kangaroo named Robert Menzies to the pub every morning. I went to school barefoot and fully naked with whole echidnas and cheese for morning tea. At bath time, Mum would wash us down in the backyard with a whole bottle of Bundy.
0: Oh, my God. The pet kangaroo was named Robert Menzies. Dad used to ride it every morning to the pub.
2: Wow. Goodness me.
0: Oh,
2: but watch this space, because no one has confirmed that he's actually departed yet, and he's not on, because we sort of flicked it over this morning expecting to see Carl, but he's in the UK.
1: Yeah, on 2 weeks already arranged leave, but that's where he's conducted this controversial podcast chat. So interesting to note as well, Sarah Arbo, his co-host, extremely pregnant, and she's going on mat leave I think at the end of July, start of August.
2: Yes.
1: So the Today Show, in other words,
2: it's going to look completely different.
1: Might look very different in a month's time.
0: Wow.
2: Do you reckon Sunrise is sitting back just going, oh, get us whoops. The popcorn?
0: Sorry, guys, keep on uploading.
1: Where are your mates at Channel 10, Jodes?
2: Oh, we just run our own race.

0: 9:20, and Jody Nasey hanging out with you for Throwback Thursday. I mean, that's a prime throwback tune, isn't it? Oasis, Wonderwall. What about this? Beer and Barbecue Festival is back. It's now the drive in the city. 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We've got a bunch of tickets to give away. All you had to do was listen out to a very subtle little can opening. Mm-hmm. And I think that's exactly what our boy Chris from Greenwith has done. Good morning, Chris.
1: Oh, you there, Chris?
0: I can hear him.
2: Can you hear me?
0: Oh, yeah. There he is. Can you hear us?
1: Oh, no, we've lost him.
2: Good morning.
0: Oh, there he is. Oh, wow. Nice. Well, yeah.
1: Okay, well, okay. Chris is going to the Beer and Barbecue Fest.
0: And that's all that matters.
1: Yeah.
0: That's all that matters.
1: Yeah. All right. Chris is like, hello.
0: Yep. Hello. Can you hear me?
1: Well done to Chris. Hey, quick mention too, because Minions and Madness is absolutely taking over the world.
0: Yeah.
1: And also taking over OTR.
0: And I love this as well because my kids, dead set, the last Minions movie, and I was probably more excited than them.
1: Yeah.
0: Really cool. So what's going to happen is our supernovas are going to be out and about at Pasadena, Blair and Blackwood from 12 o'clock today. 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
1: Mm-hmm.
0: So inside you'll get the full Minions and Monsters bag buddies collection.
1: Mm-hmm. Nice.
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1: Yep.
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0: Can I just say that thanks to KO Sports and Fox Sports, Kelsey Brown, she's a delight.
1: Yeah, isn't she lovely?
0: Yeah, and as we know her from the court of being a champion netballer, but she has just embarked on the trip of a lifetime.
1: Yeah.
0: So she covered the Knicks winning the NBA championship over in New York for ESPN via KO.
1: She was sitting on Taylor Swift's lap. No, she wasn't.
0: Is that right?
1: No, but she was in the same building. So how
0: and that means that we are best friends.
1: Yes, we are BFFs forever.
0: We're going to catch up with Kelsey Brown next and get what it was actually like being over in there in all that, like, madness, celebration, like anarchy, would you call it?
1: Yeah.
0: Kelsey Brown next.
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13: 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Norwood, a burst water main, the flag George Street. West Lakes, urgent civil works, Fred Road near Lockside Drive and cameras this morning. Days Road, Croydon Park and Gawler Road, Virginia. And do look out for those works which are slow at the moment at Gilman, Eastern Parade near Wicker Road and sluggish 2 mile and South Road near Stewart Road. 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Right now, sitting on 8, heading for 17. Traffic and weather every 15 minutes with Jody and Hazy, 6 to 10 weekday mornings on Nova 919.
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14: Good morning, Ash Gardner with you. One of the so-called ISIS brides previously barred from returning to Australia from Syria has been granted a permit to fly home. The Home Affairs Minister, Tony Burke, confirming the update. It comes after the government received advice it can no longer have an exclusion condition for her. Bondi Beach is closed once again after a shark was spotted in the water for the third day in a row. Beachgoers were urged to get out of the water after the suspected great white was seen just metres from shore. The head of ASIO admits he's gravely concerned about the threat of terrorism in Australia. Delivering his annual threat assessment last night, Director-General Mike Burgess revealed 14 plots have been foiled.